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1: He'd lost the 2014 final to Germany. He'd retired from international football. He'd come back. At 35 years old in Qatar, Lionel Messi played the tournament of his life. The final, Argentina against France. Messi 2-0 up at halftime. Then Mbappe in 97 seconds scored twice. 2-2, extra time. Messi scored. Mbappe equalized. A hat trick, the first in the final since 1966. Penalties. Argentina won. Messi finally lifted the trophy he'd been chasing his entire life. Maradona's ghost finally appeased. The greatest individual career in football's history finally had its missing line. He'd done it. The boy from Rosario, home.
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2: I've got new songs from Sylvanesso, Jack White, Wishy, Slow Pulp, and more. Plus, I've got a pair of tickets to give away tonight to see Snail Mail and Soccer Mommy when they come to the National on October 23rd. I'll get you a keyword for your chance to win a pair of tickets to that show in less than 30 minutes, but now, New York City indie post-punk rockers Interpol popped back up last week when they announced their 8th album. It's going to be called This Mirror Weighs a Ton. It's coming out on August 28th on Partisan Records, their first for that label. And it's produced by Mike Snow frontman Andrew Wyant. They also announced a tour starting at the end of July. And the closest they come to our fair city, well, actually, that's going to take some math and some Google Maps. Translation, nowhere really close to here. Maybe Atlanta, Pittsburgh, Brooklyn. Hopefully more dates are going to be announced later. But for now, it's Interpol with See Out Loud on Underexposed with

Sylvanesso in their new era. That was Hot Slob on Underexposed. A bit of a departure for the band. Usually the duo of Amelia Meath and Nick Sanborn are based on synths and beats, and that one is heavy on the guitars. And it features Y-Oaks and Bon Iver's Jen Wassner on that track. Sylvanesso is also hitting the road with a full band again, including an October 5th date at the 930 Club in D.C. The complete Clifford concert calendar coming up in mere moments, but in your nearer future, you're going to get new songs from Wishy, Slow Pulp, friend of the show Dolly Avenue, and an outtake from Blink-182's 2001 album Take Off Your Pants and Jacket, which will also celebrate its 25th anniversary in a little bit during the Clifford Classics block. Now it's a new one from Jack White, who announced his 7th album is going to be called Frozen Charlotte. It's coming out on July 10th on his very own Third Man Records. Here's Jack White with Dollar Bill on Underexposed with

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Howdy with Blast on Underexposed in 3 minutes. New ones from King Falcon, the Linda Lindas, and more. But now, here's your chance to win a pair of tickets to see Snail Mail and Soccer Mommy when they come to the National on October 23rd. Your keyword is dog. D-O-G, dog. 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That's 20357. And then you're in for your chance to win a pair of tickets to see Snail Mail and Soccer Mommy at the National on October 23rd. 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
2: 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They're still going at it today. To date, they've released 9 albums, with their latest being last year's Ad Astra. On the other end of their career spectrum, on June 11th, 1996, Ash released their debut album, 1977. It came out a month earlier in the UK. This song was the second single from the debut album, and it can also be found on the Gilmore Girls soundtrack, as well as the one-time hold music for NASA. Happy 30th to 1977, it's Ash with the Clifford Classic, Girl from Mars.

The year, 1999. Music and MTV were being dominated by bubblegum pop and boy bands. Along comes SoCal pop punk rockers Blink 182 to throw a wrench into everything with their album Enema of the State. The album breaks through to the mainstream, pokes fun at bubblegum pop, boy bands, and themselves. The trio of Tom DeLonge, Mark Hoppus, and Travis Barker hit the heights of fame that they had not experienced before. It wears on them. It causes friction in the band. And what direction should they go next? The result?

On June 12, 2001, Blink 182 released their fourth album, Take Off Your Pants and Jacket, on MCA Records. It mostly kept to the pop-punk sound and included that adolescent uncertainty and making fun of themselves that broke them through to the masses in the first place.

masses in the first place. This is the album that includes The Rock Show and First Date and Stay Together for the Kids. After this album came out, 9/11 happened, which caused the momentum of Blink, which then caused Tom to explore a heavier sound, form his side project, The Boxcar Racer, which caused a major rift between Mark and Tom, so much so that the band felt like they had broken up by the end of 2001. But that's a different story. The fellas celebrated this 25th anniversary of this album by releasing 6 bonus tracks from the sessions on streaming and some more merch based on the album. Happy 25th. To take off your pants and jacket, it's Blink-182 with the Clifford Classics, Every Time I Look For You, and now, Anthem.

The year 1999. All that stuff I said before was happening with bubblegum pop, boy bands, and Blink 182. On a very much smaller scale, Scottish indie rockers Travis broke through with their second album, The Man Who, thanks to the infectious single, Why Does It Always Rain on Me? And if you're asking yourself, self, what is that song that Clifford just mentioned? Remember, I said it was on a much smaller scale. It was big in the UK and on college radio, trust me. On June 12, 2001, Travis released their third album, The Invisible Band, on Epic Records. This one was produced by British producer Nigel Godrich, who has produced for little bands like Radiohead, REM, Paul McCartney,

Beck, Pavement, and more. Travis frontman Fran Healy said the Invisible Band was in reference to them having famous songs, but no one really knowing who they were as a band. This first single was originally titled Swing, but later changed its name. It's a love song about the power of singing. And as the Dallas Observer put it, it's about the bridge between the hopeless and the hopeful while discussing a relationship. Happy 25th to the Invisible Band. It's Travis with the Clifford classic, Sing.

was formed in 2004 by Ben Bridwell, and he's been the only consistent member through their 22-year run so far. On June 10th, 2016, Band of Horses released their fifth album, Why Are You Okay? It was produced by Granddaddy's Jason Lytle, and it's the last album with guitarist Tyler Ramsey and bassist Bill Reynolds. Band of Horses is playing Lewis Ginter Botanical Garden next month with Dinosaur Jr. The frontman for Dinosaur Jr. is Jay Maskus. He's featured on the second song you're going to hear from this album tonight. From Why Are You Okay? It's Band of Horses with the newly inducted Clifford Classics, In a Drawer featuring Jay Maskus, and now Casual Party.

0: Icelandic alt folk rockers Kaleo formed in 2012. They're still together today, with their latest album being last year's Mixed Emotions. On June 10th, 2016, Kaleo released their second album, A/B, on Elektra Records. This song has been in a ton of things, including the TV shows Orange is the New Black, Supergirl, The Walking Dead, Grey's Anatomy, This Is Us, and in the trailer for Logan. From A/B, it's Kaleo with the newly inducted Clifford Classic, Way Down We Go.
1: Oh, Father, tell me

Swedish indie trio PB&J, aka Peter, Bjorn, and John, formed in 1999, broke it out big in 2006 with the song Young Folks, and then on June 10th, 2016, Peter, Bjorn, and John released their seventh album, Breaking Point. While Young Folks is about two people meeting at a bar, this title track is about expecting a child and wondering what said child will do to you. And although Young Folks and this title track are 10 years apart, they both include whistling. From Breaking Point, it's Peter, Bjorn, and John with the Clipper classic, Breaking Point.

Durham by way of Baltimore indie rock duo White Oak, formed in 2006, so happy 20th to them being a band. The duo is drummer, keyboardist, and backup singer Andy Stack, and guitarist, bassist, and singer Jen Wassner. They self-released their debut album in 2007, and their most recent album is 2018's The Louder I Call, The Faster It Runs. I know Jen has been busy with her Flock of Dimes solo project and being a part of Bon Iver, and as you heard at the beginning of the show, being featured on that new song from Sylvanesso. On June 9th, 2016, Why Oak released their fifth album, Tween, on Merge Records. Came out digitally on June 9th and then physically on August 5th. The album's songs are made up of remnants of songs from their third album, Civilian, and their fourth album, Shriek. From Tween, it's Why Oak with the newly inducted Clifford Classic, Watching

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7: You still have another few minutes to enter the keyword for your chance to win a pair of tickets to see Snail Mail and Soccer Mommy when they play the National on October 23rd. 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D-O-G. So text DOG to 20357, that's 20357, then you're in for your shot to win a pair of tickets to see Snail Mail and Soccer Mommy at the National on October 23rd. 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

Everclear plays the Lewis Ginter Botanical Garden this Wednesday, June 17th. And a bonus, Richmond's very own Long Arms is opening up that show. Here's Everclear with Strawberry on the Clipper Concert Calendar on Underexposed.

Richmond's very own Wild Nothing plays a show at the Broadberry this Friday, June 19th. Again, I don't really know for certain if Jack Tatum still does live in Richmond or not, but I'm happy to claim him as our own regardless. It's Wild Nothing with Letting Go on the Clipper Concert Calendar on Never Exposed.

back in Richmond, headlining a show at the Virginia Credit Union Live Amphitheater this Friday, June 19th. And Thou opens up that show. Let's get both of them now. First up, Lord Huron with The Night We Met on the Clifford Concert Calendar on Underexposed.

anniversary of their self-titled debut album by playing it in its entirety at the 9:30 Club in D.C. this Friday, June 19th. It's Wolf Mother with Woman. Put the concert calendar on Underexposed.

sweeping promises with shooting shadows on Underexposed with Clifford. If you miss any part of tonight's show, you can get the playlist, including the Clifford Classics and the Clifford Concert Calendar, by going to the Underexposed with Clifford page at alt1021rva.com. That's where you get past playlists as well. If you want to see fuzzy pictures and shaky videos of bands I go see, I'm on Instagram at callmeclifford. That's where you can find a link to podcasts, to past episodes, and that's where you can send me a request to time. It's flat circle. It's also short, so I'll shut up. Hopefully you're going to hear Juliana Hatfield covering Foo Fighters, Mitski covering One Direction, Fruit Bats, and more. Until next time, it's the buzzy, buzzy Canadian black and white polka-dotted experimental rock duo Angene Dave Quatrine. And I butchered the name, I know. The name of the song, Samies. It's on Underexposed with Clifford on Alt

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4: He'd lost the 2014 final to Germany. He'd retired from international football. He'd come back. 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

0: in Qatar, Lionel Messi played the tournament of his life. The final, Argentina against France. Messi 2-0 up at halftime. Then Mbappe in 97 seconds scored twice. 2-2, extra time. Messi scored. Mbappe equalized. A hat trick, the first in a final since 1966. Penalties. Argentina won. Messi finally lifted the trophy he'd been chasing his entire life. Maradona's ghost finally appeased. The greatest individual career in football's history finally had its missing line. He'd done it. The arc complete. The boy from Rosario, home.
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1: The greatest World Cup final ever played. France, defending champions, were dead. 2-0 down with 10 minutes remaining. Kylian Mbappe hadn't touched the ball. Then in 90 seconds, he scored two, a penalty. Then a stunning volley off a Thuram layoff. 2-2, extra time. Messi scored. Mbappe equalized again. The first hat trick in a World Cup final since Jeff Hurst in 1966. Penalties. He scored his. France lost. Mbappe, 23 years

0: So he walked into the tunnel having lost the final he'd done everything to win. The golden boot was his, 8 goals. The crown wasn't yet. The torch hadn't quite passed. It was sitting between two men, glowing, waiting.
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1: Yeah.
0: Do you really want it?
1: Yeah.
0: Do you?
2: Okay,
0: you do. 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
0: 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Mm. 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And finally, a delicious dessert of alternative throughout your evening.
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1: For the first time at a World Cup, video assistant referees, VAR, were watching every match. Penalties given, penalties taken back. Goals chalked off or offside, invisible to the naked eye. The first VAR-awarded penalty in World Cup history came in the group stage, France against Australia. Griezmann brought down. The referee waved play on. Then his earpiece crackled. He jogged to the monitor on the sideline, watched the replay, awarded the penalty. France won 1-0. Purists raged. Defenders learned to keep their hands down. The game had changed forever. The referee, no longer alone, now part of a wider watching apparatus. Football's last ungoverned space closed.
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6: 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Download

0: We are proud to announce, after being banned, we finally got our Twitter and Insta accounts back. Give us a follow until we say something else dumb.
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0: Oop, hold on. I just hit a button that I shouldn't have.
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2: 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Oh, my God.
3: No. It's not coffee. It's coffee soup.
0: What do you got going on in there?
4: You know.
0: No, I really don't.
4: Something fun.
5: Really putting the gloves
4: just
5: on.
4: To play with.
0: What did you get?
4: Got a gun.
3: The hell?
6: Got a gun.
0: That other male is Diane. Tyler.
4: Oh, wait.
2: Okay.
0: I've never heard this before. Did it beep?
4: I don't know.
2: Your phone doesn't ring immediately. Instead, it'll show you a transcript of the conversation.
0: Oh, God. Oh, no.
7: I died.
0: What?
2: We have breaking news.
0: Hold on one second.
8: Huh? Oh, I wouldn't do that if I were you, dude.
0: No, it's very important. Jen's coming in with something.
9: Oh, my God, he's standing up.
7: There we go.
0: The omelets are done.
1: And go!
2: Francine has been found.
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0: Don't call me what you normally do. 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
7: Okay, Elliot, I'm in a theme, but that's fine.
0: Are we cool if somebody lives in the house for 5 months?
2: How many hairs is that?
0: Can you please zip up your pants?
13: That woman you were just talking to is a hook.
1: Did you see that?
10: Yanked off the air yesterday following some questionable remarks.
0: Big deal. I said dude to a caller.
2: That's how it talks.
0: You know what that is? Real talk.
10: He's...
0: I have an idea, journalist. You talk to somebody that may have potentially killed somebody.
10: You tend to repeat yourself sometimes.
0: I am speaking!
14: Siegel often draws his audience at the expense of others.
0: R.I.P. Lucy.
11: And Tyler's been up this way.
13: Sir, please.
2: I am involved.
7: How you doing, Elliot?
0: I am better than you.
15: Hi, this is Frank.
0: It's Carlo.
7: Mandatory disclaimer, this isn't legal advice.
2: He still owes you $400.
7: The biggest jackass in the world. You know that?
0: I feel like I should call you doctor or something like that.
10: Dr. Corcoran would be great. Thank you.
0: What's going on?
2: Take a drink. Don't spill.
1: Bobby!
0: I'm not, but what's going on here?
4: Sorry, I've got phlegm.
0: I could spray some white lithium at you.
3: I was 160 over 105.
2: Damn.
3: Beat the laser.
2: Oh.
7: Yep.
2: Run that again.
3: Were they even shocked?
0: Nobody more than Alan May.
4: Hockey is a fun sport.
3: But it's also a cake.
0: You never got body slammed?
16: Offer still on the table.
0: Get these hands. Shoehorns a millionaire. Wild one night only. Elliot in the round. Vegas weekend.
1: Are you serious?
2: Swear to God.
4: I ended up peeing my pants.
3: The Germantown pisser.
2: It's like duty to me.
4: I would say it's a cleanse, not a detox.
0: #1212.
10: Was it the pig butt worm?
0: D-I-A-R-R-A-G-A.
17: I am the mayor of Brainerd, Minnesota. Diarrhea and all.
0: We should win a Peabody.
13: Oh.
2: What just happened?
9: I can't no more.
4: It's like dead.
0: EITM has been canceled by AI.
18: And yet Buddy Reiser admits...
0: I'm dating a chatbot.
10: It's over.
3: Don't you forget about it.
7: Elliot in the Morning. You ever heard of Elliot in the Morning?
4: Oh, shoot. I forget.
7: You haven't? Okay.

0: your phone number for everything. 866-2-ELLIOT. 866-235-5468. Hello. Pat.
1: Morning.
0: Hey, how are we today?
1: Good.
2: Good. Did you have a good weekend?
1: Yeah, it was fine.
0: Great weekend. Great weekend. The I felt like there was so much. You know what seems like it was a month ago? Friday night's USA soccer game.
3: Yes.
0: It feels like that was forever ago. Forever ago. But there was so much. I will say this about the World Cup. I love having it on in the background. It is awesome. I've gotten completely wrapped up in it.
3: Oh, okay. So that sounds like more than the background.
1: Yeah.
0: No.
1: Background means you're not watching it.
0: No. There's 3-4 games a day, so I'm not sitting and watching every one of them. But I'll pop in, I'll stay with it for a while, then you got to get some stuff done. But it's on either in the background, but then you go sit right back down. It's awesome. Mm-hmm. I've gotten into it. I don't know, and I know, I can't remember which of the announcers was talking about. Who'd Curaçao get their ass kicked by?
3: Germany.
0: So there was the whole, not complaint, I guess debate maybe is the better word about, like, has Curaçao ever been in the World Cup before?
3: Probably not.
0: And that was their... Yeah, that's right, because they were making a big deal. It's the first goal they've ever scored in the World Cup. Now, they still got their asses handed to them bad. Mm-hmm. Like, they got the crap kicked out of them. But they were talking about how this is great for Curaçao, that they get to be in it. And I guess that falls into the debate of whether there's too many teams in it.
3: Right.
0: Now, I don't know if I'm going to be able to stick with this for 2 months. Like, that's a long run.
1: Yeah.
3: It's only 6 weeks.
0: That is a long run.
1: Is it July 19th? Is that the end date?
0: It may as well be.
1: Yeah.
0: I mean, it's going forever.
3: Yeah,
0: it's
3: July 19th.
0: It is going for a run.
3: Well, there's over 100 matches. That's 40 plus more.
0: It's a lot.
3: Yeah.
0: It's a lot. But I got into it. And then I sent Tyler a text. What did I text you during? It was Brazil, Morocco,
3: mm-hmm.
0: During that game.
3: Yes.
0: If I go back to Friday night, I know Christian Pulisic by name. If he walked in and was like, hey, can I get a taco? I don't know if I would know that it's him without being introduced. So I was asking Tyler, like on the Brazil team, is every one of those guys on the team, like in Brazil, a household name? And the answer is yes.
3: They're national heroes.
0: Yeah, so they are.
3: Especially in a country like Brazil, soccer, Hungary.
0: So are they, is every one of those players the equivalent in Brazil? I was trying to think of what the U.S. version is. Are they like, where you would just know them? Tom Brady, Patrick Mahomes, Travis Kelce. Like, are they that, like, of that level?
3: Yes.
0: They are.
3: Absolutely.
0: Every one of them. That's impressive. That's impressive.
3: It's the national team. It's not like a random...
0: Yeah, no, we have a national
3: Brazil
0: team.
3: Brazil club team.
0: Yeah, no. I get that. But, like, we have a national team. They're not known here like all these guys are. Like, those guys are superstars over there. They can't walk down the street.
3: That's correct, yeah.
0: Wow, that's amazing to me. That's amazing. That's pretty cool. Now, I don't know if you'd say the same for, like, the Curaçao team, of them walking down the street.
3: What did Sam say from Young the Giant on Friday? Yeah, for the most part, I can live a pretty normal life.
0: Oh, that's right. He can go to the store. Oh. No one knows.
3: And even when someone does ask for a photo, they're pretty polite. Yeah. I'm not really hounded.
0: And then, you know, the game that I got really into yesterday was the Netherlands against Japan.
3: Mm-hmm.
0: That was a good game.
3: 2-2, right?
0: Yeah, they ended up drawing 2-2 at the end. And Japan scored late.
3: Right.
0: I do think listen, I don't know what the fan bases for all these teams are like. I love the fan base from the Netherlands. The Orange Army, they are awesome. Those people are crazy. Crazy, but in a good way.
1: Fanatical.
3: Yeah, exactly.
0: Oh yeah, no, it was fantastic. They did a whole story. They got a double decker bus that kind of runs through Amsterdam with all the fans and stuff, and like the dance they do, and the song. They sang the entire game.
3: Mm-hmm.
0: They shipped that bus, Diane, on a boat to. No, I'm not even kidding. To Galveston. And then from Galveston, drove it up to where they play, Dallas, to Dallas, and had the fans march behind the bus. That's awesome.
3: I didn't see that story.
0: That's great. That's like the, like, there's a Caps SUV that, like, parks out in front of, like, Capital One Arena.
1: It's all, like, decaled and...
0: Yeah, and it's got, like, OV, like, in the air, like he's doing the slide there. That would be, like...
3: Which suburb is that ship from?
0: No, but I was going to say, if the Caps were playing an international game, it'd be like shipping that truck overseas. And the number of people, like, it really is impressive. It really is impressive. And I don't know why, maybe it's because it's not, it wasn't in the U.S., that I didn't get into the last World Cup or the one before it or the one before it or the one before it, but I'm really enjoying it.
3: Were you in 94 watching a lot? Did you go to anything in 94?
0: No.
3: Oh.
0: No. But I do remember, so 94, no, I didn't go. I didn't go. But it was, I do remember the year that Ben Olsen played.
1: Whoa.
0: When Ben Olsen was on, it was him and Aguchi Onyewu, who lives in Richmond, by the way. I looked him up over the weekend.
1: Yeah?
0: Yeah. Remember, he was like from Olney or, yeah, I think he was from Olney. But he lives in Richmond now, at least according to Wikipedia. It was very quick.
1: Coaching?
0: I think he's running like some kind of like athletic clinic or something. Yeah, some kind of fitness thing. But what year was that? So
3: 2006.
0: Okay, that was the last time I watched as much. because of Ben Olsen.
1: Mm-hmm.
0: And
3: you didn't watch the last World Cup to see Messi finally have that crowning moment? I thought you did.
0: I may have, but not Tyler. I'm watching teams that I can't name any. I don't know anybody from Curaçao.
3: Well, no,
0: and I watched that game. I don't care about Germany Curaçao, but I watched it.
3: Mm-hmm.
0: So, like, yes, I may have watched a Messi game back then, but I wasn't. I'm invested, and I like it,
3: But you're already worried. Teams still haven't had their first games, and you're concerned that you may not be able to stick with it.
0: Yes,
3: I think we go.
0: That's a long run.
3: We go to is Wednesday. Are there still teams?
0: There's teams
3: that
0: playing
3: need to
0: their
3: play
0: first
3: Wednesday?
0: Games on Wednesday.
3: Yeah.
0: Because I know they were making a big deal over the weekend that tomorrow's Tuesday, Mbappe plays for the first time for France, and then at night Messi plays.
3: Yes.
0: Yeah. So that's like their first two.
3: Mm-hmm.
0: We were playing on Friday. Mexico played on Thursday.
3: And England doesn't go until Wednesday.
0: Yeah, that's right. That's right. They go on Wednesday, and then like the second round starts up on Thursday.
3: And Colombia, obviously, Juliana Valencia is cheering for them. Oh. They go.
0: I thought when you said that name, I was like, I don't know that player. I don't know that player.
3: They go 10 p.m.

0: Wednesday night.
1: Now, I do need it to hold my interest, though, because then you lost basketball and hockey over the weekend.
2: You said that going into the weekend. We could see two champions.
1: Whoa.
2: Done. Yeah.
1: So, but I mean, think about what a great weekend that was. So you have World Cup going on like crazy, which was fun. And then you had, I got home from old man hockey in time to see the, like, the second half of the fourth quarter of the Knicks-Spurs game. Mm-hmm. I like the Brunson story. Like, it's cool that he's celebrating with his dad. Like, that's awesome.
0: Yeah, but how about his dad immediately in that? It wasn't a press conference, but they were just sitting down for an interview, and Jalen's got his
1: ski goggles on.
0: And Rick says, he grabs his son's knee and says, I love my son, but I want to shut down the argument right now. Patrick Ewing is the greatest Nick ever. Thanks, Dad. Because Brunson goes on to score 45 of the team's 94 points.
1: Yeah, he scored. He scored almost as much as the entire team. Like, it was, that was pretty cool. That was pretty cool. And I did like that story. Like, that's a nice little feel-good story coming out of that. And then
0: the
1: scenes
0: also from New York were crazy. Mm-hmm.
1: Yeah, but I feel like they're really downplaying the destruction.
0: No, you've seen those buses on fire quite a bit.
1: Buses on fire. There was a bunch of stabbings. Then you had they keep saying only that one kid was shot in Times Square.
0: In the foot.
1: But I think there was somebody else who was shot in Brooklyn. But they're trying to say maybe not a watch party or a celebration. It just may have been an accidental shooting.
0: But even with all of that,
1: the celebrations in the streets are nuts.
0: But I walked away thinking, okay, that's it, good. Like it's a pretty clean, healthy night for the city. Like the size of that city and the masses of people in the streets, it could have been much more chaotic than it ended up being.
1: That is true. Like a buddy of mine, my nephew lives on the Upper West Side. 30-40 blocks north of Madison Square Garden.
2: Yeah.
1: And the people just in front of his apartment building that were setting off fireworks, like, it was cool. Like, that's a great celebration. And the parade on Thursday, that'll be pretty awesome.
0: Oh, my God.
1: That'll be nuts. That'll be nuts. 53 years.
2: And then
1: 53 years.
2: The Stanley Cup parade is Saturday, I believe.
1: Yeah, I hate that that's over. I hate that that's over. Because now I'm really banking on a bunch of teams I don't know in the world. I mean, I have baseball, but now that's going to be a long time. That's going to be a long time.
0: Oh, until the fall.
1: Yeah, until we get rolling. But yeah, so you had the Stanley Cup get handed out last night, where Carolina ends up the shutout. They end up beating the Vegas Golden Knights, and so they end up being Stanley Cup champions. But I don't like that they both ended over the weekend. Because then when the Stanley Cup gets handed out, you almost forget the Knicks won.
0: Okay. When there's tens of thousands of people singing Empire State of Mind.
1: They're singing that in Raleigh.
0: And like, how many people in New York own TV projectors?
1: Honestly, everybody is showing the game on the side of their
2: building. Of buildings.
1: It's amazing. Like, it really was amazing what was going on. But it was great. That was a great weekend. A great weekend between, again, you got to go back to Friday. But then you had the kind of the kickoff for us for the World Cup. You had World Cup games going on all weekend. You get a Knicks championship. You get a Hurricanes championship. That's a solid weekend. That is a really, really solid weekend. So that was awesome. Anyway, let's do this. We do have a bunch of stuff we have to get through today. So quick break. We'll come back. We'll lay everything out for you next.
3: Do you really want it?
4: Yeah.
3: Do you really want it?
4: Yeah.
3: Do you?
4: Okay,
3: you do. Elliot in the Mornings, 100 a day. Go, go, go on your phone around 7:30, then 9 o'clock to win. 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
6: The interstates are clear and are running on time, and there are no wrecks to report causing delays.

0: Delays in the region, but do watch for a disabled vehicle causing a delay West 100 Road near Ware Bottom Spring Road. With traffic, I'm Keith Snyder.
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0: week of Ellie in the Morning's Hundreds a Day. So I will have cash for you at 7:30 and 9 o'clock. Thank you very much to our partners at Long Home. Early in the show, so give me about 15 minutes, but early in the show all this week, tickets for you to see Jack Johnson in concert. Later in the show, during Dirt, I have tickets for you to see Mumford & Sons. That show comes up this coming weekend. I do have tickets for you to see Miles Smith. We'll jam those in along the way. And then a lot of stories that we got to get through. Bunch of stuff. You can keep up with everything. Facebook, X, Instagram, at EITM Online. Diane, let's get into some news, please.
1: Busy night yesterday, especially with the selected areas that saw the storms that rolled through. I feel like for the most part, it got really windy, but we were able to escape the bulk of the rains.
0: It wasn't as bad. I mean, further south, like yeah. you get down towards Richmond.
1: Yeah.
0: But it wasn't as bad as it had been predicted to be. So yeah, for that case, it wasn't that bad. Although I will say this, I don't know what time everything wrapped up at the UFC fights
1: like
0: last night.
1: One thirty.
0: It had to be after one. I know that.
1: Ask the people who heard the fireworks display.
0: Because driving in this morning at like 2:15,
1: yeah.
0: it was like rush hour on 66.
1: Oh really?
0: It was crazy the amount of cars that
1: yeah,
0: were
1: I think
0: coming
1: it was,
0: back.
1: It was definitely after 1 o'clock.
0: And I do know this, there are still road closures like around the
1: till like 6 o'clock tonight.
0: Around the White House. Not as bad as it was all weekend.
1: Right.
0: But there are still road closures mm-hmm. that'll be in effect all day.
1: Yeah. So there is a police presence that will be back out this morning and divers searching for a swimmer who went missing in the Potomac near Great Falls yesterday evening. They said they were focusing in the area around Difficult Run and the Old Anglers Inn. So it wasn't only Montgomery County, but also Fairfax County Fire and Rescue had deployed boats as well as underwater sonar. They called the rescue operations last night, but then they were going to resume them this morning as it's getting lighter out over in the area of the Potomac River.
0: And then didn't somebody die going into the water like off the Anacostia?
1: Yes.
0: Yeah, that's bad.
1: That happened on Saturday. Police were called about 9 o'clock in the morning in the area off of M Street Southeast after they found the reports coming in of somebody who was unconscious in the water. That person declared dead on the scene. Not a lot of information regarding that case either. Also, thankfully, nobody was hurt after a tree went into a house in Mechanicsville, Maryland. They were dealing with, Southern Maryland got it pretty badly too, with the winds that were whipping up and the rainstorms that came through yesterday evening. The reports were saying that both people and animals were trapped on the second floor. Thankfully, though, they were able to get everybody out of the house safely. No major injuries were reported. Think of that, though. Anytime those winds start kicking up, you start seeing the trees swaying.
0: Right. It was still windy this morning. I don't know if it's calmed down, but it was windy this morning.
1: They said it was going to be dying down as the early morning hours.
0: Tyler just pulled up a picture.
1: At the house.
0: That's a massive tree.
1: Yeah.
0: Look at the size of that thing.
2: It just split right through the house.
1: Mm-hmm.
0: Man, dear God.
1: Charter bus may have experienced some sort of brake failure. That was the accident that happened along 355 yesterday evening, crashing into multiple vehicles and utility poles, causing significant property damage, injuring several people and forcing the closure of that roadway down in the area around Chestnut Street and South Chelsea Lane. They did say one person had to be taken to the hospital, but all in all, they said the cause of the apparent brake failure remains under investigation. You don't want an out-of-control tour bus.
0: Oh, dear God, no.
1: Yeah. D.C. police announcing that going into the weekend that they've arrested three teenagers in connection with that viral Chipotle fight that went everywhere.
0: Oh, Navy Yard.
1: Mm-hmm.
0: Yes.
1: Back at the Chipotle and Navy Yard in the mid part of May. So we know it was a 15-year-old and a 16-year-old, both from Southeast D.C., and as well as a 16-year-old from Temple Hills, charged with simple assault and affray. They also said that they're still seeking additional suspects captured on those surveillance cameras. So at least they're moving in the right direction there.
0: At least they got some.
1: Mm-hmm. Father and daughter have been arrested and charged in a stabbing that police said took place inside their home.

0: home in Silver Spring last week. 54-year-old William Dunn and his 24-year-old daughter Brittany, each charged with attempted first-degree murder and first-degree assault. Apparently, the victim, stabbed in the upper chest inside their home, lived in the home with the father and the daughter.
1: Was it like a friend or was it somebody who was renting a room?
0: They didn't really give you a lot of details. I was thinking, so yeah, I guess it could have been either of those.
1: Yeah, I mean, daughter and dad both stabbing somebody.
2: Mm-hmm. They said relative.
1: Oh, so it was a relative.
0: A relative of some sort.
1: Man.
0: Yeah. Hanover County investigators say they have made an arrest in a string of car thefts that actually goes back several months in Hanover County. They said Martavius McDavid was arrested in a joint operation with the Richmond Police Department. So these break-ins happening all over Hanover County, stealing guns, credit cards, basically whatever they could find when they were breaking into these vehicles.
1: Just rummaging?
0: They said additional charges could be coming as well, because now they're saying, now that this story is getting a little bit more media attention, that it's likely that people are going to start to come forward. But they always say, got to make sure that you're locking your car doors and keeping valuables out of plain sight, they said. Nobody was hurt after a fire broke out inside a restaurant in Chesterfield on Saturday morning. This happened at 9:30 at the Yenching Chinese restaurant, which is just off of Hull Street Road.
1: By the way, that restaurant looks fantastic.
0: Took them about 20 minutes to get in under control. They think it was a grease fire.
1: I got excited when they said like 9:30 in the morning. I was like, sweet, they're cooking breakfast? But it was just prep. They opened at 11:30. I did a lot of investigating on the restaurant. They have two locations.
0: They do.
2: So you're not saying it looks fantastic despite there being a fire. You're saying the menu looks good.
0: Overall.
1: It's a restaurant. Yes. Yeah. I mean, I'll go to the other location. The restaurant looks great. Because I did. I was like, 9:30? Who's eating? I would crush Chinese food at 9:30 in the morning. But you don't usually get a lot of open Chinese restaurants at 9:30.
0: Not usually.
1: But they were obviously prepping for the 11:30 opening. Uh-huh. The restaurant looks great. It looks really, really good.
0: Heads up for parents. You are being urged to stop using the Nara Organics infant formula after they've announced a nationwide recall to all cans that are available in the United States. So it was either sold through the Nara Organics website or at Target. The FDA said they've got at least three cases of infant botulism in babies who had consumed this particular type of formula. Now, they said none of their formula so far has tested positive, but obviously, since all of these babies that are ill had consumed that formula, that's the concern there. So if you've got any in your cabinet, it's Nara Organics. Return it to Target for a refund, or they've got online instructions through their website as well. Another recall to let you know about: Ford is calling back more than 250,000 cars that were incorrectly repaired during a previous recall meant to fix a problem and cause the engines to stall.
1: Yeah, so they recalled all these cars previously, mm-hmm, and fixed them. And then said, oh, you know what?
0: They're still screwed up.
1: Fix is screwed.
0: Yeah.
1: Let's do it again.
0: Yeah. This is more than 250,000 2012 through 2018 Ford Focus automobiles. So they're still having the engine stall problem. They do say you'll get a software update free of charge.
1: Dear God. Unreal.
0: Good weekend for Steven Spielberg. Disclosure Day made $44 million at the box office in order to take the number one top spot. They said he hadn't done like a big summer movie in 10 years.
1: What was the last one? Why can't I think of any Spielberg movies? That's bad. Why can't I think? What was Spielberg's last big movie?
2: How about like Jaws and E.T.? Those
1: were okay. Huge. Well, that's not 10 years. But yes, those were big. Didn't he also do? Well, he did E.T. No, what's the one that I'm thinking of? The war movie. Did he do Saving Private Benjamin?
0: Okay.
1: Is that not the name of the movie?
0: Private Benjamin was the madcap one that starred.
1: Goldie Hawn. Wait, Saving Private Ryan. I got it.
0: Was that a Spielberg movie?
1: I don't know. Why can't I think of any Spielberg movies?
2: From the last decade? Is that what you're trying to do?
1: I'm stuck thinking of any in general.
2: That are ones I named, and you're like, those are too old.
1: Well, yeah, no, but yeah, those are already
2: gone.
1: How
2: about Indiana Jones?
1: Oh, those were good. Those were good. Also, with that, not within the last 10 years. Did he do the Streets of Philadelphia?
0: No, I don't think that was him.
1: Okay, never mind. All right, I'm out on Spielberg. How am I that dumb that I can't name Spielberg movies? No, go. Didn't he do, what was the one with the
2: dinosaurs?
1: He did Jurassic Park.
0: Yeah.
1: Did he do the Boston church scandal? Spotlight?
2: Yeah, that was the name of it, right?
1: Yeah, but was that him? I don't know. It doesn't matter. What was his last big movie?
0: Last big Spielberg movie?
1: Yeah, you said he hasn't had a summer hit in 10 years.
0: I saw that stat, and now
1: I can't. He's like the most prolific, one of the most prolific directors of all time. I can't think of any movies.
2: Spotlight was not Spielberg.
1: Okay, good. So I can eliminate that one, too. All right. Well, never mind. You know, good on Spielberg.
2: So is the most recent one Saving Private Ryan in 98? No, of course not.
1: I may have nailed it.
2: I feel bad too, because on Friday going into the weekend, there were so many, these are the best Spielberg films, top 30, top 40 ranked, and I clicked on none of them, obviously.
1: Yeah, I didn't either, and now I can think of five movies, and that's it.
2: So we got Jurassic Park, so we got E.T., got the Indiana Jones, War of the Worlds, did we say that?
1: No.
0: Oh, that was what, like early 2000s?
1: Not Tom Hanks.
0: Tom Cruise.
1: Man, I'm really off today.
2: So Ready Player One in 2018.
0: Was the last one?
2: It made a lot of money overall, but I don't know how its opening weekend was.
1: Never even heard of it. Never heard of it.
2: Well, I didn't see it, but I've heard of it.
0: Yeah.
1: All right. Well, boy, he's struggling really as of late. Okay. All right.
0: Obsession came in second place with $19 million. Then it was Scary Movie and Backrooms and Masters of the Universe to round out the best of the top five. Obviously, this weekend's all about Toy Story 5 that's coming out.
1: That comes out this Friday or later this week.
0: Moving on to sports, you have a new Stanley Cup champion. This declared last night.
3: And they're going to clinch it appropriately with a total team effort and a shutout.
0: Jordan Staal named the Conn Smythe winner as the playoffs' most valuable player.
1: Oldest one ever to do it. He's 37. Gave the cup next to Freddie Anderson, who, remember, lost the starting job. And his agent and his friend is Claude Lemieux. So he ended up giving it to Freddie Anderson. And then, obviously, the cup made its way around. But if you go back between Saturday night with the Knicks winning and then Sunday night with the Carolina Hurricanes winning. And yes, I understand the basketball viewership and support much bigger. But you know what the NHL still gets right over the NBA? I still think it's cooler that when you win the Stanley Cup, Bettman gives the trophy to the players and the players celebrate.
0: Yeah.
1: So that the first interview isn't Dolan getting the trophy and waving it. And then it goes to the president of the team and waving it. That it goes to the players. I still think the NHL gets that right. Like that part of the celebration, I think they get right.
2: How did you do in guessing the order of players?
1: Did it go to after, then it went to Aho? I didn't have Freddie Anderson second. So that kind of threw me. I got to be honest. I didn't even know until going into last night that Anderson was even going to dress because he hadn't been dressing. So I did not have Freddie Anderson being second in getting the Stanley Cup. But that is always fun to try to put it together and see who's going to end up getting it next. And then it went to Aho, and then I can't remember who it went to after that. But yeah, giving it to Freddie was cool. That was awesome.
0: So the Carolina Hurricanes victory parade will be Saturday in Raleigh. The Knicks championship parade will be taking place at the Canyon of Champions on Thursday.
1: They won't even be done cleaning the streets before Raleigh holds their championship parade.
2: Maybe somehow you can tie in like the Japanese men's soccer team. So that their fans, as they always do so politely, and I love it. The news highlights it like they've never seen it before.
1: I had never seen it.
2: Yes, you have.
1: I don't know that. I've never committed that to memory. And maybe it's because they were showing the Netherlands fans just going nuts and setting off flares and dancing and doing the whole thing. The Japanese show up at Dallas Stadium, and they all get their blue bags. And they blow them up and they wave them around, but the blue bags are so they can go around the stadium afterwards and pick up the trash. Unbelievable. That's crazy. I've never committed that to memory. But yeah, they go and they pick up all of the trash. I want to invite them to like concerts and any sporting event or just any event. Just have them come clean up everything.
2: That's what I'm saying. Just do one bus. Find one unburnt bus and pretend it's for the
1: Japan,
2: Japanese
1: you guys
2: team.
1: Are playing downtown Manhattan.
0: There are four games on the schedule today for the World Cup. Spain is taking on Cape Verde at noon. Belgium plays Egypt at 3. Saudi Arabia and Uruguay is at 6. The late game has Iran playing New Zealand at 9.
1: I can't name anybody who plays for Uruguay. Who are they playing at 6?
2: Saudi Arabia.
1: I can't name a player from either one, but you know what? That'll be on at the house. I'll have that going.
2: At least there's not a midnight game. That was weird.
1: Oh, and that was Australia and Turkey?
2: Yeah.
1: Yeah. And doesn't the U.S. play Australia next?
2: I believe
1: on
2: so.
1: On Thursday,
2: yeah.
1: We play the Socceroos. They've
2: kind of muddied that group's waters a little bit.
1: They weren't supposed to win.
2: They were not.
1: Oh, really? Yeah. Is Turkey good or just better than Australia?
2: Turkey was the better team that entire game. It was one of those situations you have with the Spurs claiming, you know, we dominated the entire series.
1: It's funny. I don't think you're hosting a parade.
2: Exactly.
0: The Nats are kicking off a 3-game homestand against the Royals tonight, just starting at 6:45 after they beat the Mariners 10-1 yesterday, taking 2 of 3 from over the weekend. The Orioles lost to the Padres yesterday 5-2, so they are off today before they kick off a long West Coast road trip. In racing, Denny Hamlin has now won 3 Cup Series races in a row after he won yesterday at Pocono, 4th win over the season, only time in his career that he has won 3 races in a row.
1: That was a weird stat. I thought he would have done like 3 in a row at some other point, but he's never done it before.
0: And then Lewis Hamilton got his first win for Ferrari yesterday, taking the checkered flag in Barcelona. That's a look at news and sports.
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0: 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I have tickets for you to see Jack Johnson in concert. 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
2: There's an accident at Ruffin Mill Road near Continental Boulevard. Be aware of a utility problem, 9 Mile Road at Dabbs House Road, and watch for a disabled vehicle causing a delay, West 100 Road near Ware Bottom Spring Road. With traffic, I'm Keith Snyder.

0: 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Hi, Elliot, in the morning.
1: Hey, good morning, Elliot.
0: Hey, who's this?
1: This is Frank from Laurel.
0: Hey, Frank, how are you, sir?
1: I'm doing well. Happy Monday.
0: Hey, same to you. How was the weekend?
1: It was good. I was up in PA for a little family get-together.
0: Oh, good for you. Good for you. All right, dude. Well, listen, I am going to give you a pair of tickets, not this coming weekend, but the following weekend. I will send you to go see Jack Johnson. That show takes place at Merriweather Post Pavilion. So if you can hold on 1 second, I will get some info from you, and I hope you have a great time at the show.
1: Thank you so much.
0: Hey, you got it, brother. Hold tight 1 second for me, and then let me go to line 3. Hi, Elliot, in the morning. Hello? Is that a dog?
2: Hello?
0: Yeah, hi, who's this? Sir? Sir?
2: It's me?
0: Yeah, that's you.
2: Hey, what's up? It's Nick. How you doing?
0: I am doing great, thank you. Is that a dog barking in the background?
2: No, it was, I just had my car down, my window down in my car.
0: Oh, yep, someone's smoking. I've been there. That's all right. I get you.
2: No, I'm not smoking.
0: Yeah,
2: just edibles, man. Just edibles.
0: Oh, okay. I'm sorry. What did you say your name was?
2: Nick.
0: And how was your weekend, sir?
2: I was good. Watched a lot of World Cup soccer, just like you.
0: Yeah, good deal. Good deal. It was, God, such a great weekend. Such a great weekend of watching sports. Nick, two things. Number one, I am going to give you a pair of tickets. Again, not this coming weekend, but the following weekend. Jack Johnson will be at Merriweather Post Pavilion. So I will give you those. Number two, do you know who Jeff Goldblum is?
2: Yes.
0: Yeah, very famous actor. As a matter of fact, you'll remember, he was in the Steven Spielberg movie, Jurassic Park.
3: Yes, he was.
0: And then he's done,
2: I was just getting ready to say the same thing.
0: Yeah, other movies. I was reading about him over the weekend. Now, put that on pause for a second. Do you remember, this goes back, I don't know, a handful of months. Do you remember when we talked about people who, like, if they get a plate full of food, right? They only eat one thing,
2: yeah.
0: And then they eat one thing.
3: In an order?
0: Yeah, but it's like I have to eat all my fish. Then I have to eat all my potatoes.
3: Yeah.
0: Then I have to eat all my vegetable or whatever it is. And that, like, it's very particular and scripted out. I read two things about Jeff Goldblum that throw that completely out of whack.
2: And they are?
0: Number one, he eats, and let me get through the sentence, he eats everything together. Now, I know what you're saying. So what? He'll take a bite of fish. He'll take a bite of potatoes. He'll take a bite of vegetable, whatever. No. He will eat dessert along with the meal at the same time.
3: Ew.
0: Yes. Yes.
3: No. Yeah.
2: Ew.
0: Yes. Yeah. Oh, yes.
2: I mean, that doesn't surprise me for him. He's a weirdo.
3: Yeah.
0: But he's a little eccentric.
2: He's eccentric, yeah, okay.
0: Order dessert when he orders the rest of his meal. Or he said, I mean, listen, he's famous. He has to travel. He'll order room service at a hotel, and he'll get like a creme brulee for dessert or like ice cream, and they'll go, oh, do you want us to wait to bring that up, Mr. Goldblum? And he's like, no. Bring it all up together. So he's like, I'll have a bite of like fish and potatoes, and then have a bite of like creme brulee or a sundae.
3: Gross.
0: Or something. Goes, I have it all together. I have it all together.
2: Yeah.
0: I've never tried that. No, but he said, in this part I like. He's like, it's a little bit savory and a little bit sweet all at the same time.
3: All at the same time.
0: Yeah.
4: I mean, you get
2: the closest I've ever been to that is the fries and the Frosty.
3: Yeah.
0: What's the difference, sir? What's the difference?
3: He's not dipping a burger in a Frosty.
2: I guess there's not.
0: No, but I like, no. I like where you're going. Even if you're not dipping fries in a Frosty, let's back that up a hair, right? Where you're actually dunking food in. If you get a milkshake, which is ice cream,
4: mm-hmm.
0: If you get a milkshake, like let's say you go get hamburgers somewhere, right? Where are we going for hamburgers? Where do you want to go?
4: We're at Wendy's.
0: We're at Wendy's.
4: For the Frosty.
0: Okay. But
2: at Wendy's, sorry.
0: Yeah. So let's say you get a single. fries.

0: fries and a Frosty. And you're not dipping, but there's plenty of people who will take a bite of hamburger and then sip on a milkshake. What's the difference?
1: I mean, that is your beverage.
2: Same thing with Chick-fil-A.
0: Yeah, Chick-fil-A, Five Guys. I mean, I can go to McDonald's. I can go on and on. I can go on and on.
1: That's how you're washing down the food.
0: But it's still, so I'm washing it down with a a banana split.
1: But you know what I don't want? Because a lot of those places have cookies. I don't want to be eating a cookie with my dinner.
0: You know what? Let me get a steak. Let me get some asparagus. And you guys have those warm chocolate chip cookies, right? See, I guess when you take it away from it being, quote, a beverage,
1: yes.
0: Yeah. It does change it. It does change it. That yeah. I can't imagine.
1: But he would do that?
0: Oh, all the time. All the time.
1: That's gross.
0: It also doesn't work when you take it away from being a milkshake and make it cookies or a creme brulee.
3: A piece of pie.
0: An apple pie? You know what? Let me get a pork chop.
1: And a brownie.
0: Oh, that sounds horrible. Gross. That sounds bad. Can I tell you the other thing that he does? Which threw me off. Actually, Krista, will you do me a favor? Nick, bear with me for 1 second. Will you find me somebody who eats dessert with their entree, please? 866-2-ELLIOT, 866-235-5468. Here comes number two, right? And he said he'll do it with leftovers. So let's say, for example, let's use the, just because it's top of mind, Chinese food from the Chinese restaurant Fire in Richmond, right?
3: Yeah.
0: So you order some Chinese. Give me something simple. It doesn't matter.
3: Beef and broccoli.
0: Okay, that's fine. I mean, not what I would get, but that's fine. You get beef and broccoli, and let's say an egg roll. That's your appetizer. And then some fried rice, right, to go with your beef and broccoli. He takes it out of the fridge to have the next day. Doesn't heat any of it.
3: Uh-huh. Ugh, yeah. Cold?
0: He goes cold.
3: Gross.
0: He goes cold. He goes cold. Yeah. Cold rice, cold egg roll, cold dumplings. Dumplings, Diane.
3: No.
0: I know. I don't know which of those two categories is more freakish to me.
1: I'll take the cookie. Yeah. I don't want cold. Like, you know, cold, some things are fine.
0: Pasta.
1: Pizza's the best example.
0: Right. Sandwich.
2: Yeah.
1: But cold Chinese?
3: Gross.
0: No, but it doesn't have to be Chinese. It could be anything.
1: But does he say it's because I'm lazy? Or
0: no, he likes it that way.
1: He likes the taste.
0: Likes it that way. And again, I'll argue a little bit. Hey, Nick, hold tight 1 second. Have a great time at Jack Johnson. Not this weekend, but next weekend. All right, my friend?
2: Thanks, Elliot. Have a great day.
0: Hey, you got it. Hold tight 1 second.
3: You know when you get like the errant colder, cold-ish bite when for whatever reason it didn't heat up correctly in the microwave? Aren't you like, great, I'm dying now?
0: Dying? No, I'm not afraid I'm getting sick.
3: You just think like, oh, I don't know, this might be food poisoning.
0: No, because it was already cooked.
3: I know, but
0: here's where I thought you were going to go, because I've said this out loud. My day's ruined. Yeah, I hate it. And yes, there are some Italian dishes. Like, you can eat cold spaghetti. You can eat cold pizza. But there's a lot of Italian dishes that you can't eat the next day. Like,
3: chicken parm cold? No.
0: That you can eat. But you know what?
1: I don't want chicken parm cold.
0: No, but you know what you can eat? Linguine and clam sauce cold.
3: Cold clams.
0: Oh. I am on day's ruined. I'm on such a linguine and clam sauce kick, it's not even funny. But yeah, he'll get like, and I do this intentionally. If I order Chinese food or even like sushi or something, I'll get a gyoza appetizer. It's just dumplings. That's how they say it. But I'll order a second one to heat up the next day. Nope, not him. He just takes it right out, just bites into it. He'll dip it in cold sauce.
3: No.
0: Fine. And then right in the mouth.
1: Did he reveal that after the people he was talking to maybe recoiled when he was describing his dessert thing? And he's like, well, I got one that'll top that.
0: He was just talking about his eating habits. Like, he was doing, it was like a food interview. Mm-hmm. And he was just talking about it. He was like, I have some, I guess people might call them peculiar eating habits.
1: That's a word he would use.
3: Yeah.
1: Peculiar.
0: I could get behind. I think it depends on the dessert.
3: Team heat.
0: I'm definitely team heat. But if you go to the dessert,
1: yeah.
0: I don't know why I keep going creme brulee. I don't even like creme brulee.
1: You're picking
3: creme brulee's the best.
0: No, but because
1: not the most common.
0: No,
1: dish.
0: but that's like a dessert. It's not because I'm trying to stay away from a milkshake.
1: But do the French eat creme brulee sometimes with meals?
0: They have wine.
1: Yeah, is there something quirky with the way creme brulee is traditionally consumed?
0: Okay, let's take that out. Let's take out creme brulee. Let's stay with something French.
1: Why does it have to be French?
0: Well, because that's where my head is right now, because we talked about creme brulee. But would you like this vanilla bean souffle with a dollop of ice cream in it to go along with your steak frites? No.
1: Well, isn't that a weird thing? A souffle, you have to order ahead of time anyway.
0: Yeah, but think how long it's going to be until my steak comes out. But even, any dessert. You're right, cookie. How about a slice just like a pot of cake? Red velvet cake.
1: I don't think, because sometimes servers will ask
0: you. You want that with your salmon? Ugh.
1: They'll ask, like, do you want, if it sounds like somebody's ordering an appetizer, but that's going to be their entree, they do mess with the order of things to try to pace the meal
0: out. Do you want that to come out with this or this or this? I get that.
1: I wonder, I'm sure if Jeff Goldblum's doing it, they've had probably someone request to have the dessert come out with the entrees.
0: Some places you don't even get the dessert menu until afterwards.
3: Yeah.
0: Where they're like, hey, and it's always fun, just in case you want to take a peek. And you're like, yeah, I want to take a peek. But yeah, think of red velvet cake or cupcakes. Mm-hmm. Cupcakes. You know what? Bring it out with the calamari.
1: I wonder, will some people do that if there are children at the table? Like just to shut them up? Like bring out the sweets and the treats?
0: Yeah, but I do think there's restaurants that know that ahead of time where they're like, hey, do you want us to bring out their dessert or whatever it is?
1: You think so?
0: I bet there are. Where it's like you're eating and you're going and they're like, hey, do you want, are the kids getting dessert? And they say it loud.
3: Right.
0: So the kids are like, I want dessert. Yeah. But I'm not eating the, I'm still eating my linguine and clam sauce with a bite of red velvet cake. Ugh.
1: It's out there.
0: And now I'm eating cold egg rolls, which I don't like.
3: Gross.
0: Which I don't like.
1: What a waste.
0: Yes.
1: But you're saying it's he likes the taste.
0: He likes it all together.
1: When food is cold, it loses a lot of its taste.
0: Couldn't agree more. And yes, listen, pasta is good cold, but it's not as good as it is hot.
3: You keep saying that. I would
0: cold
3: never
0: spaghetti?
3: Eat. Okay, is it?
0: Spaghetti and meatballs.
3: Okay, that's different than like a macaroni salad. That's supposed to be cold.
0: Macaroni salad?
3: Yeah.
0: Yeah.
3: Like eating a warmed macaroni salad, you'd be like, oh, what's wrong with this?
0: Well, that's what the sun is for.
3: No, but spaghetti and meatballs cold?
0: The next morning, I've done that. I've definitely done that. Pizza, I've definitely done.
3: Pizza's the only acceptable one.
1: I think that, though, there are some, like you
0: said. I've never eaten, I guess I've bitten into strombolis that are cold.
1: Some pastas, it's just like pasta salad when it's cold.
0: Right. You know, no, here you go. You know what's not good cold? Alfredo.
3: Ew,
0: that's
3: God.
0: Not good cold. That's not good cold.
3: Clumpy cheese.
1: Isn't there an issue with Alfredo sauce now anyway?
3: Yeah.
0: I just had some over the weekend.
3: Is that Listeria?
0: No, that's if it's powdered. Like, melt your Fontina.
3: I saw an Alfredo story over the weekend.
0: What
1: is it? It's salmonella.
0: Oh, I saw Alfredo over the weekend in my belly.
3: In my belly.
0: You know what? I wonder if that's what my problem was today.
1: 41 states.
0: I wonder if that's what my problem was this morning.
1: What was your problem today?
0: I didn't come when I parked at P2. I didn't come up to four. I had to stop
3: in the lobby
0: and make a dump.
1: God,
0: I was merging from the Beltway onto 270, and I could not believe how big. Like, it didn't look like I had goosebumps. It looked like I had zits all over my arms. Like, my goosebumps were big.
1: Daniel writes, speaking of the next morning, I specifically buy lo mein with a Chinese order just to have cold for breakfast the next day.
0: No.
1: Doesn't matter what the protein is for the lo mein?
0: No, I mean, I like beef lo mein, I like chicken lo mein, I like shrimp lo mein, I like pork lo mein. I like lo mein, but you know how I like it? Hot.
3: Yep.
0: Hot. Or reheated.
1: But she's going into that night's order.
0: Going, I'm just going to, let's cool this off
3: let's
0: for
3: get
0: tomorrow.
3: Breakfast.
1: Wanting it cold. It doesn't even sound like she has the lo mein with dinner. Like, well, that's for breakfast.
0: Well, then she's got two strikes because I also brought you out some of that Chinese ice cream that you're supposed to eat with it. Vomit. Where am I going? Line two. Hi, Elliot, in the morning.
4: Hello.
0: Yeah, hi. Who's this?
4: This is Corey.
0: Yes, Corey. What can I do for you?
4: So you mentioned eating desserts with your entrees, and specifically I do that with cookies a lot. And I know you were talking about the cookies, and there's just something about the chocolate with, like, whatever you're eating is really good.
0: So wait a minute. So you'll order what, like a regular order, right? You'll get like chicken, right? You'll get like some, I had Nando's last night. And you'll eat like spicy chicken and then pop in a piece of chocolate chip cookie?
4: So sometimes I'll get like, you know, that the brownie cookie, those are super good.
0: Right.
4: Sometimes, but I used to work at a restaurant especially, and whenever I would get like my lunch, I would make like a pulled pork sandwich and I would just put a cookie on it, throw it in the microwave, and it was fantastic.
0: You didn't put the cookie on the sandwich?
3: Like underneath the bun?
4: Underneath the bun.
0: Like the way sometimes people put chips on a sandwich, you put a warmed up chocolate chip cookie on a pulled pork sandwich.
4: I would put a cookie and fries on my sandwich.
0: Now, it's easy to be disgusted, but would I be shocked? Like, if I stopped at Sloppy Mama's today, and I picked up a pulled pork sandwich, and I was like, hey.
4: I promise you.
0: Make sure that
3: throw a cookie in
0: make
3: there.
0: Make sure that crumble delivery arrives on time. Oh, my God, that sounds horrible. All right, very good. Where are you on eating all your food cold the next day?
4: I can't do that. Especially when you mention the Alfredo, absolutely not.
0: Right. Okay. Well, that's me. That's me. Thank you, sir. Thank you, my friend.
1: And based on his cookie thing, he could do it.
3: Yeah.
1: He's that not sounds allowed horrible. To have rules.
0: That sounds horrible. But we say that we've not done it.
1: I've been lazy and had some cold food that should have been heated, and I regret it. You're like, what a waste.
0: I agree.
1: So I've done the Jeff Goldblum thing, and it's not desirable.
0: Right.
1: I've just never done the dessert with the regular meal.
0: You know what I think I want to try? The next time I get
3: the pork sandwich.
0: I do want to try that. Like, I am intrigued. No, I want to go to Saltline and go, hey, listen, I need a dozen oysters and a banana split together.
3: Now, please.
0: Together. Oh, and bring out a lobster roll with fries. It just sounds horrible. It sounds disgusting. Line one. Hi, Elliot in the morning.
5: Hi, is this me?
0: Yeah, hi. Who's this?
5: Hi, this is Christy from Alexandria.
0: Yes, ma'am. What can I do for you?
5: Oh, I was just calling in because my 19-year-old daughter, she is on anytime she eats a meal. Mind you, she doesn't do it when we go out to eat, but she will have like a stack of Oreos or like a stack of chocolate chip cookies, or she goes to Chick-fil-A, she'll get her meal and she'll also get one of their like yummy chocolate chip cookies and eat it with her meal as part of her meal, not for dessert, like as part of her meal.
0: So she essentially is taking that chocolate chip cookie and putting it on the sandwich.
5: So she's not as interesting as the first guy, no, but she will eat it like as she's eating like her waffle fries or her side, she'll eat the cookie as if it's a side with her like chicken sandwich.
0: Disgusting.
3: Gross.
0: Disgusting. That's horrible. That's horrible. And like, I don't get the, thank you, ma'am. Thank you. Like, you know whose chocolate chip cookie I used to get a lot? Subway.
1: Mm-hmm.
0: But I've never taken a bite of that while I still have Italian BMT in my mouth.
3: No.
0: Or tuna salad. You know what goes well with tuna salad? A blondie.
3: Oh, macadamia.
0: I like macadamia cookies. Hi, Elliot, in the morning.
6: Hey, I got one for you.
0: Yes.
6: Vanilla ice cream and macaroni and cheese.
0: No.
1: Sir.
0: No. Like, are you?
6: Yes.
0: Are you? No. Are you talking about like Kraft macaroni and cheese?
6: Yeah, and vanilla ice cream, and mix it up.
3: Oh,
0: ew.
3: Oh, God. I'm sorry. That's even
0: I'm
3: worse.
0: Sorry. You're not like a bite right. here, a bite there. You put it in like it's
6: right.
0: a secondary cream sauce.
6: Try it.
0: No.
3: No. You can say it 400 times. I'm still not going to try it.
0: Oh, man. All right. Very good. Thank you. Thank you.
1: Yeah, we were done with just them being placed next to each other for the same course. We weren't mixing anything.
0: That's, no.
3: Ugh,

0: No.
1: Disgusting.
0: And I definitely wouldn't mix it with mac and cheese. I can't think of anything I'm mixing ice cream with other than like hot fudge.
1: Yeah.
2: and the occasional cherry.
1: Some crunchies.
2: Yeah, sprinkles. By the way, Danielle says it's just veggie lo mein.
0: Oh, she's all, you know, I'm sorry, I'm healthy.
2: So now Elliot has a problem with that, too.
0: Line one. Hi, Elliot, in the morning.
3: What's up, man? How are you?
0: I'm doing great, thank you. What can I do for you?
3: It sounds like everybody grew up eating Lunchables. You know, the little ham and crackers and cheese with a cookie or something in them.
0: Listen, a staple in the Siegel household, hey, thank you, sir, was frozen dinners, right? Like we grew
1: up, yeah.
0: we grew, that was dinner.
1: Mm-hmm.
0: And yes, you heated the Salisbury steak with that gravy,
1: mm-hmm.
0: the carrots, which were never cooked through. And then there was always like one other little thing. And then there was the little brownie in the corner.
1: Right.
0: You know, when you ate that brownie?
1: After you were done.
0: When everything, okay, Kristen, you were first. That's fine. Your parents weren't paying attention. But you know what you didn't do? Bite a Salisbury steak, bite a brownie. That thing lasted. That was your. That's when you knew you were done.
1: You'd open up the tinfoil. Oh, cobbler.
0: By the way, great dessert. I love peach cobbler. I love peach cobbler. I like blueberry cobbler.
1: Now when you're a kid, you want the brownie.
0: Oh, yeah. No. I'm talking about as an adult. You know what I don't need that with, though? A duck from Peking Gourmet. Like, I don't need that. Mm-hmm. And by the way, I've never tried it. But I'll be goddamned if I'm not heating up those little pancakes for the duck the next morning.
2: From Instagram, so does Elliot not like hot honey dishes?
0: Hot honey dishes?
2: When you see the hot honey on the pizza or you see it on the chicken.
0: Yeah.
2: That's very sweet.
0: Yeah, but that's okay.
2: You're fine with that?
0: Yes.
2: Oh, okay, well, when you're talking about how you won't go from cookie...
0: But that's like, that's
1: honey's
0: a condiment.
1: Honey's a seasoning.
0: That's
1: yeah,
0: a
1: honey's a condiment.
0: Yeah.
2: They were wondering if
0: you know
2: the
0: what
2: flavor
0: I'm not,
2: works for you there. Why can't it work in the other regard?
0: You know what I'm not eating? I'm not eating a slice of pizza and then having a bite of that and then a fistful of honey Teddy Grahams.
2: Honey roasted M&Ms.
0: Yeah, exactly. I do like those, but I'm not eating them as the same bite of my pizza. That's a bad example.
2: Well, they were taking something that's very popular.
0: And in my head, all I'm thinking about now is cold egg rolls, and I can't do it. I can't.
1: No.
0: And I love egg rolls.
1: Not with that good mustard.
0: But I can't do it. Could you imagine breaking out Indian food the next day?
2: No.
0: With cold rice?
1: No. With the peas in it?
0: And the cold bread? Well, naan?
1: Mm-hmm.
0: Horrible. Are you not supposed to eat cold rice?
2: Now, we've talked about that before.
1: Yeah.
0: I don't know. You keep seeing those stories where it'll kill you.
1: Aren't you not supposed to eat rice like the next day? Like
0: I
1: you're
0: don't
1: not
0: know.
1: Supposed to.
0: I definitely have eaten rice the next
1: Absolutely.
0: Day.
1: Absolutely.
0: I've eaten rice for 2 days.
1: Yeah.
2: It's isn't it bacteria based?
1: I think so.
0: I think it's on how you cool it.
2: We've definitely had this discussion.
0: Yeah, and I don't need to get bogged down. You know what I don't have with rice the next day, though? Blueberry cobbler. No, sorry. Won't do it.
2: Where are you, though, on this? Was it Facebook? The comment was, forget cold, forget hot. I want my food room temperature. That's from Valerie.
0: I get that there are, you know who kind of falls into this category a little bit? Menino.
1: Room temp?
0: Yeah. Like he doesn't want anything. He also does something else that makes me very sick. But he's not a real hot person or a real cold person.
2: You're saying this for him personally.
0: Yeah. I go the other way. If it's hot, I want it hot.
2: But mm-hmm. this is not indicative of the food served at his restaurant.
0: No, not at all.
2: Right.
0: Not at all. So no, I don't think I want room temp. I think it depends on what it is. Like, I will say this, I like going for seconds on Chinese food when it's room temp, but it's still warm.
1: Yeah, it's cooled off. It's not room temp.
0: I want my first round hot.
1: Yeah.
2: And yeah, you don't want to have to heat something up in the middle of a meal.
0: Right. This is what Steve does that I hate. He'll get like a salad, like just a green salad or a Caesar salad,
2: mm-hmm.
0: and then he'll make spaghetti and meatballs. and put it on top of the salad.
4: Ew.
0: I hate that.
4: Gross.
0: I hate that.
4: On top of a Caesar?
0: He's like, I like hot pasta on top of a cold salad.
2: Is that called something?
0: Disgusting.
4: Yes.
2: No, is there a word for that? Is there like an Italian word for mixing?
4: What's Italian for disgusting al dente?
0: That's a gross. That's a gross. But yeah, he'll do that. He'll just take a bowl and like line the bottom in salad and throw pasta on it. He's like, oh, it's the best way to go.
4: I hope I forget that before I see him next.
0: Well, you don't have to eat it. He doesn't serve it that way. He serves himself that way. But yeah, that I don't like. Room temp, if it's your second one, is fine.
2: I don't see that being a style.
0: Yeah, that's disgusting.
2: Or a known style, I should say.
0: Not at all. All right, let's do some follow-up phone calls, please. 866-2-ELLIOT, 866-235-5468. 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
6: The interstates remain clear and incident-free so far this Monday morning, but do be aware of an accident at Ruffin Mill Road near Continental Boulevard causing a slight delay. With traffic, I'm Keith Snyder.

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2: Flies. All black, wide sail. Baby girl, shine bright like a Ferris wheel. New Chanel.

0: Hey, don't forget about a half hour from now. I will have cash for you. It's Elliot, the morning's hundreds a day. Twice a day, every day, all week long. Give you a chance to win some spending cash. So give me about a half hour, we'll do that. Follow-up phone calls, I'll be there in a second. 866-2-ELLIOT. 866-235-5468. Couple of notes, though. How did farting in school come up last week?
1: Talked about the transfer.
0: Oh, that's right. The girl who was so mortified that she ripped ass during a class project. She wanted to transfer schools. Oh, and then did we hear from somebody who got the nickname Fart Boy?
2: Yes, and it stuck like 20 years later.
1: It wasn't them.
0: Right.
1: Yeah, it was somebody who decades later was still being called it.
0: Mrs. McGraw used to sharpen her pencils in the corner on the electric pencil sharpener anytime she had to fart. The class clown who sat up front used to tell us this all the time, but we never believed him. Then we slowly noticed her sharpening pencils multiple times a class, yet never using a pencil.
2: That's funny.
0: Fantastic. That's great. Elliot, in high school, I let a silent, murderous one go that cleared the room out. First, okay, Kristen.
2: She wrote that?
0: No.
2: Oh.
0: But I've never seen that happen.
2: Like, literally clear
0: a
2: room.
0: We have to leave the room.
1: Haven't people left the room because of what you've done?
0: Not at school.
1: But you've seen it clear rooms.
0: Yes, but as an adult, you can excuse yourself from an office. But you
1: then
0: can't.
1: Then do it, Elliot.
2: Right. No kidding.
1: You think it's funny in the office.
0: Anyway, in high school, I let a murderous one go that cleared the room out. My buddy's older brother knew it was me and called me Buttfire. Which is what he also called me last summer at his brother's wedding.
1: Oh, God. Remember, and this maybe actually is a compliment to your health, Elliot, but Diane Weekly used to have to light candles and
2: matches. She used to light matches all the time.
1: It was really bad. And is it because You're doing better with your gut health, Elliot? Or is Diane just so used to it? I don't think you're as bad as you used to be.
0: Gut health. Yeah, I'm eating healthier. So that's why. No, I honestly.
1: The volume is still there. It's just not as horrific.
0: Exactly. Yeah, so it's the volume is there. So the volume stays here. I might even argue volume up, stench down. Yeah, volume up, stench down.
1: God, it used to be so bad.
2: Disgusting.
0: Yeah. Let me ask you this. Is there any possibility, like Mrs. McGraw trying to fool everybody, every time I would fart audibly, somebody would fart quietly and then just blame it on me?
2: All right, not a chance.
0: Diane.
2: Not a chance.
0: Well, let me light some matches for Elliot. And the truth is, it's Diane's butthole that stinks. Diane got a stinky BH, pass it on.
1: Like you, Diane would light matches when there were people here.
0: Yes.
1: Could you imagine on Friday? Oh, sorry.
2: With the band.
1: Sorry, Young the Giant.
2: Yeah.
0: It's Payam. I
2: stinks.
0: Bet he was farting.
2: He stinks.
0: By the way, I loved them on Friday. I loved having them in here. They were great. They were a ton of fun.
1: Really nice guys.
0: And then was it on Friday or on Thursday we were talking about living or renting a room, I should say, or renting an apartment, if you will, at a convent or a nunnery?
1: Friday.
0: Or was that on Friday?
2: Mm-hmm.
0: Is this true? Am I allowed to say this? I think so. I heard you guys talking about living on the

0: sheep in a convent and thought I should point out an even cooler option in many places around the DMV. 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The night shift always makes dinner, the day shift always makes lunch, so a lot of your meals would be covered as well. These are private rooms with access to a live-in only kitchen, free laundry, and free Wi-Fi. All you have to do is something fun that you were going to do anyway. So does that mean you have to, in theory, you're a volunteer fire? Well, you are a volunteer firefighter, but you
1: live— You're just not, like, putting on gear and—
0: But you live with career firefighters.
2: I think you're living there.
0: Yeah, that's what I'm saying.
2: Career guys aren't living there.
0: No. Correct, but you're living— let me rephrase that. You're living at a career firefighter's location or firehouse.
2: Yeah, I mean, we may be using the terms incorrectly, but I didn't know that.
0: I'd be a volunteer firefighter to live free.
1: So are they doing that here?
2: Their numbers are down nationwide.
0: Right, and I don't even have to fight fires. I can just direct traffic.
1: Or change a smoke detector battery.
2: Work a bake sale.
0: That's a good hack, by the way.
2: Well, no, don't treat it as a hack.
0: Well, if you don't know that's a thing.
2: Yeah, but this isn't a way. I want the person committed to the station.
0: Yeah, as being a firefighter. Yeah. I mean, I'm a volunteer. Yeah, so I still have another job.
2: Don't do it just for housing.
0: And then there are a couple of other things, then I'll grab some calls. A lot of people sent me sticker pictures over the weekend.
1: I know.
0: For example, you know where a lot of people like to put their stickers? In their grow houses or on their grow pots.
1: So funny.
0: Oh, my God. And I love it. Don't get me wrong. That's your Elliot in the Morning weed. That's great. So that's number one. Here's one. I don't know that I like it on a cat box, but that's okay. I'll take it.
1: The kitty's so cute.
0: It is. Now, Tyler, I'm going to ask you this since you can see it. Is anything about this one weird to you? So this is somebody who has it on the back windshield of their car, right?
2: Okay. It's a little blurry.
0: Yeah. Well, I mean, just because of the way that they took the picture. Now, I know your first thought might be they hung it on the inside so that when they look in the mirror, they could still read it. But that's not what threw me off.
2: Yeah, they've stuck it so it does read the car properly.
0: Does anything other than the sticker throw you off?
2: Are you talking about what's hanging?
0: You know anybody that hangs a succulent from their rearview mirror? They got a succulent hanging from the rear view.
1: Interesting.
2: Could be an issue in an accident.
0: How about...
1: That's a projectile.
0: How about don't do it? Aren't you not supposed to hang anything from your rearview mirror?
2: Well, you see people definitely
0: like tassels and stuff. I've never seen anybody hang a plant.
2: Dice.
0: From their rearview mirror.
2: You were a dice guy, I bet.
0: Nope, never.
1: No?
0: Nope, never. Never had dice. I'm trying to think. I did have something for a while.
2: Like a freshener?
0: No, I always wanted to get one, but I always thought they looked cheap. Like, I always thought they smelled good, but they always looked cheap.
2: Hmm. Well, you could also, they now do like the little ones you can put on the vents. There's a lot of ways.
0: Oh, I don't like that though.
2: Make your car smell better.
0: Yeah, I don't like that. Somebody I knew had like balls, like small little, they look like airsoft bullets in the car, like in a cup. Those smelled good.
2: Is that also absorbing moisture?
0: Oh, that I don't know.
1: It's like those things you're supposed to put in your sneakers?
0: You don't put airsoft bullets in your sneakers.
1: No, but they were like
0: little... Oh, those sticks?
1: Or no, the little, they're just like little balls that you would put in them.
0: I don't know anything about that. I used to get, they sent them to me. I think, was it Mount Airy? There was somebody who invented sticks, scent sticks that you put in hockey gloves, which stink. Those stink worse than skates. Hockey gloves stink, but you used to put them in there. And even then it was like, oh, you took the smell of your dump from a 10 to a 9, but it helped. But it helped.
2: A lot of religious objects also hung from the rearview mirror.
0: Oh, that's what it was. I'd hang a mezuzah.
1: Or like St. Christopher.
2: I didn't mean for you. I meant it's coming up.
0: Oh, do people hang crosses?
2: I see a lot of crosses, but then...
0: Like rosary beads?
2: I haven't seen I've seen beads. They didn't seem like it was a rosary.
0: Oh, those are anals.
2: No. But they could be tied to some other form of meditation. So it's about individual spirituality and maybe not organized religion.
0: Oh. Yeah, I don't hang. I don't hang anything from there.
2: A photo? This is like a little frame to hang there of your family or your
0: partner? By the way, you'll see your wife when you get home. When you need that, it
1: people
0: looks
1: used
0: like
1: to do that on the visor too. Remember?
0: What's that?
1: They would stick a little photo on, in the sun visor. But so like sometimes, and so
2: you
1: it'd
2: only
1: be
2: see it when
1: attached.
2: You pull it down.
1: Yeah, so it'd be like
0: oh,
1: like
0: it's
1: rubber,
0: sunny out. I can't wait to see Jackie.
1: Rubber banded on there.
0: Or are you talking about like it would be like if Jackie sent me like a titty shot?
1: No,
0: and then
1: just
0: that way
1: picture.
0: I could pull it down and see them and be like, yeah, there's my girl's puppies, and then put it back up.
2: Here we go. This is the one that we should get Diane. It's a cat sitting on a swing.
1: Oh, and so it swings while you drive?
2: Yes, yes. A good indicator of maybe some aggressive driving if you need to tone it down. If the cat's
1: oh, if it's
2: a lot
1: if the
2: control.
1: Cat's a swinging,
0: yeah. Hang in there. All right, Kristen, where am I going? Line 9.
2: Oh my God, that is great.
0: Hi, Elliot. Good morning.
3: Hey, is this me?
0: Yeah. Hi. Who's this?
3: Hey, this is Jason. How are you?
0: I'm doing great, thank you. What can I do for you, Jason?
3: You were talking about being a live-in in a firehouse, and I lived that life several years ago, so I thought it was an interesting topic to bring up.
0: Did you really? Wait, so you lived in the firehouse?
3: Yeah. Me and, at the time, about 22 other guys, yep.
0: And that was, like, did you have to pay for it, or it was just, if you were a volunteer, you got to live there?
3: Yeah, so... if you had to be a volunteer, you had to go through all of your training, your firefighter training, your EMT training, and the live-in program was, you know, kind of like what you had mentioned, in exchange for, you know, providing service riding the fire trucks kind of thing.
0: Dude, that's pretty smart. How long did you live there?
3: About 4 years.
0: Oh, my God. 4 years? That's a hell of a run.
3: Yeah, it's a young person's game. So like a lot of people do it, you know, during their college years or you know after high school while they're trying to figure out how to get into the working world. And it's kind of like a frat house almost. Like it's just a great way to kind of get into the world of firefighting.
0: You know what? That's good to know. I had never heard of that before, but that's good to hear. And like you said, you did it for 4 years, man. You're living rent free, eating for free. Good for you.
3: Yeah, it was fantastic.
0: That's smart. All right, my friend, I appreciate it. Thank you. Line 4. Hi, Elliot, good morning.
4: Hi, good morning, Elliot.
0: Hey, who's this?
4: Hey, this is Tim. I wanted to call you and let you know that I'm very excited this morning. I'm driving to my last day of work before I retire.
0: Wait, so today's
1: on a Monday?
4: I know. I should have stopped on Friday, but it's a Monday, but I'm still happy about it.
0: What is the, did you choose the day or did they be like, oh, you have to work until the 15th?
4: No, so I chose the day and it just happened to be, so 28 years ago to the day is when I started. I started June 15th, 98, and now I'm leaving June 15th, 26. So it just kind of was a cool thing for me just to, hey, it worked out that day. I'll leave the same day.
0: Are they doing anything special for you?
4: I had a happy hour last Thursday. Tons of people came, celebrated. So that was a really, really a special moment. But I've listened to your show pretty much since the beginning. Every morning on my way to work, sitting at my desk.
0: Right. No. We're still going to get up early, though. Don't punish me.
4: Oh, yeah.
0: Yeah,
4: oh,
0: okay.
4: Yeah.
0: All right, very good.
4: My dogs wake me up early enough to go outside, so I'll still be listening.
0: Good. Well, don't doze back off. Hey, can I ask you this? Are you nervous at all about retiring?
4: Yeah. Yes, I am nervous. I mean, it's been the only thing I've ever done since I was out of high school, so it's kind of crazy. And I am nervous because I'm still, you know, I'm a very active person, but I'm still on the younger side. So
0: right. It's
4: going to be strange.
1: So what are you going to do to fill up your days?
4: I took a job as a dog walker, so I'll be doing that sometimes.
0: Okay. That's working.
4: Do some volunteer work.
1: No, but if it's like him getting outside and being with dogs.
4: Yeah.
0: Right. Okay.
4: Yeah.
0: All right.
4: And I'm going to volunteer. I'm a volunteer at a dog shelter. So there's a theme there with a lot of dog stuff, but yeah, I don't have to deal with people anymore. Just go walk dogs and let them outside, and how easy is that?
0: You know what? Good for you.
1: Yeah.
0: Good for you. Well, congratulations. Diane, will you write something down for me? Just write down last day of work.
1: Okay.
0: Just right. I'll know what that means. Hey, sir, congratulations. Yeah. You better keep listening, though.
4: Oh, I will. Thank you very much.
0: All right. Very good. Thank you. And then I'll grab line five, but then I got to get through some more stuff. Yes, Tom.
2: Is last day of work something we all should be aware of?
0: What do you mean?
2: Well,
0: our last day?
2: Concerning kind of the idea of it. Are you talking about us or someone else?
0: Oh, no. Someone else.
1: Okay.
0: Yeah. Here? Yeah. No. I just need to remember the story. Oh, yeah. No, I'm not ready for it to be my last day of work. I told you, I'm going to die doing this. Unless I'm dying tomorrow, then I'm not prepared for it to be my last day of work.
2: If you're lying, you're dying.
0: Thank you. Hi, Elliot in the morning.
5: Hi, is this me?
0: Yeah, hi. Who's this?
5: This is Larry.
0: Hey, what's going on, dude?
5: I got married over the weekend.
0: Did you really? Dude, that's awesome. Congratulations.
5: It was an absolutely amazing experience.
0: Where did you get married?
5: I was married at a golf course up in Elkton, Maryland. It was just beautiful.
0: Nice event. Everybody was happy. Everybody was good. Everybody had a good time.
5: Oh, everybody had an absolutely amazing time. The weather was great, even though it was a little warm, but other than that, it was a great time.
0: And what are you, obviously you're not honeymooning today, so you'll put that on hold for a little bit.
5: Yeah, I do heating and air conditioning for a living, so back to work this morning, but hopefully once the weather cools down, we'll do something.
0: Dude, congratulations. Nice. That's awesome. Good for you and good for your old lady.
5: Thank you very much, sir. I appreciate it.
0: Hey, you got it. Congrats. All right, a couple of other things. Number one, I don't know if we'll be able to find this woman. I doubt we will, but her story is getting picked up all over the place. Her name is Katie Napier, N-A-P-I-E-R. That's Napier.
2: Why does that sound familiar? What is this story?
0: This is the woman who, she posted something on TikTok. Was it TikTok? Maybe it was Instagram, whatever it was. She posted something. So she's from Salisbury, right? So Eastern Shore. And so she had posted something. She was in a store and saw the Papatui line for The Rock.
1: Mm-hmm. Uh-huh.
0: And so she posted online, she said, don't give up on your dreams. The Rock is selling shampoo and conditioner, and he's bald.
1: That's funny.
0: It got to The Rock.
1: Yeah.
0: And he loved it. He was like, I laughed.
1: That's funny.
0: So hard. Are you ready for what he's done for her?
1: Hmm.
0: So he sent her a card and an audio message. Just saying how it was hysterical. He said, this made me belly laugh hard. And sometimes because of like, and he was talking about like Moana or something. I've never seen Moana.
2: Wasn't the live action one coming out?
0: Yes. But he said, and hey, sometimes the demigod's radiant and ravishing hair needs shampoo and conditioner. So in his note, he sends her a note and then he sends her a voicemail to listen to on her phone. And on the phone, it's like, hey, this is The Rock, or whatever his character's name is. I want to invite you and your family to Los Angeles for the premiere of the live-action Moana.
1: Wow.
0: Oh, I'm not done. While that's going on, and she's all but crying about how her family just won this trip to Los Angeles because she poked fun at The Rock, a truck pulls up in her driveway, and the truck says, the truck ends up saying something like, don't give up on, Katie, don't give up on your dreams.
1: Yeah.
0: And inside the truck is...
1: Is it a truckload of Papatui?
0: Yes. Thousands of dollars of Papatui stuff.
2: So lucky.
0: It's amazing. Listen, Tyler. It's amazing. And her kids get home with her husband in the middle of it. And she's trying to explain why there's a Moana truck in the driveway and that they're going to Los Angeles. Look at that truck.
2: Oh, I see it now pulling up, yeah.
1: Yeah.
0: It's an amazing, it's a very cool story. It's a very cool story.
2: So where does she live?
1: She's in Harford County, isn't she?
0: Yeah, she's Maryland. There now, yeah.
1: Yeah.
0: Yeah, and the truck is personalized. Katie, don't give up on your dreams. The story's awesome.
2: Oh, my goodness.
0: Look at the crates of Papatui.
2: I can't stop looking at
0: them. The crates. And there's the husband with his kid. They play baseball together. And the daughter,
2: mm-hmm.
0: And she's trying to explain to them why there's crates of Papa Tui in the driveway.

0: and that they're going to L.A. I thought that story is awesome.
1: Very cool.
2: Isn't Papa Tui doing cologne now also?
1: Are they?
0: I don't know. If they do, it's in that truck.
2: It has to be.
1: Yeah.
2: They got everything.
0: Is anyone buying the potato UFO?
2: Huh?
1: I didn't see this.
0: So you know how the government's been releasing UFO files?
1: Mm-hmm.
0: So they released a new batch on Friday. Cheyenne Mountain, 2022, mid-February, clear, sunny day, 50 degrees outside. So people were talking about having spotted this thing. Witnesses described the object as roughly the size of a large jet that resembled an angular, non-symmetrical potato made of uneven panels. It was completely stationary for 300 to 500 feet above the mountains, slowly appeared to change shape, had a slightly translucent, shimmering white appearance with defined edges and a milky shimmer that reflected sunlight, and then it went away. So they didn't take pictures of it, but they had a artist draw the rendering of several witnesses. And when you see the rendering, you're like, this is the most ridiculous thing I've ever seen in my life.
1: This happened in 2022 and nobody got a picture of it?
0: No, they didn't, because it wasn't there for that long.
1: Yeah.
0: And they said it was almost...
1: And there
0: I
1: was no,
0: like
1: I mean, it's mountainous, so it doesn't look like there would be a lot of cameras in that area,
0: you
1: right?
0: You know what the picture looks like? It looks like a Chipotle burrito.
2: When they drop it, the arenas.
1: Yeah.
0: So several people witnessed
1: it. Remember the big inflatable one at that chili cook-off was whipping around everywhere?
0: Exactly.
1: That's what that is.
0: Okay. But several people saw it.
2: Mm-hmm.
0: And they said, by the way, seeing a giant potato is not unheard of in the world of UFO spottings.
1: That's a common, like, craft shape.
0: In 1950, someone standing in front of a gas station in the small city of Piggott, Arkansas, saw what looked like a 100-pound sack of potatoes drifting with the wind at an elevation of 8,000 feet.
2: Uh-huh.
0: Now, back to Cheyenne. The government is saying it may be an optical illusion.
2: And
0: light reflecting off of a snowy mountain.
2: Okay. Oh. I was going to ask you what that was coming from.
0: But no, look at the way the artist drew it.
2: I can't stop looking at it. It's like, when does Third Eye Blind come out on Constitution Avenue?
0: And then last couple of things, I'll go quickly. Number one, Super Mario Brothers video game. A Super Mario Brothers video game just sold for $3 million.
1: Why?
0: Heritage Auctions sold a copy of Super Mario Brothers for $3 million. While the legendary game isn't known for being especially rare, many owners affiliate the game as a pack within the system. What bumped this value of the copy up was a little sticker that kept the paper box closed. They believe there are only three of them because then afterwards it just went into shrink wrap.
1: Yeah.
0: But the box would be held by some little sticker. I don't know exactly what the sticker is.
2: Mm-hmm.
0: There are only three known sealed copies from this run of games. This one copy is the earliest. And somebody paid $3 million for it.
2: Wasn't me.
1: Nope.
2: Was not me.
0: I did bring this in for you. By the way, did Jones just get another tattoo from Super Mario?
2: Yes. What?
1: Besides
2: Shy Guy.
1: Okay.
2: Or are you saying he got another one over the weekend?
1: We saw Shy Guy last week.
2: Shy Guy Thursday night.
1: Yeah.
0: Yeah, right.
1: Because the Jimmy Eat World show in Chicago got canceled.
0: That's right. And I wanted all shows to be canceled so that Jones would, his entire body would be covered in tattoos. But that's from Super Mario Brothers.
2: Mm-hmm. I don't think you knew that, though, before he posted it.
0: I wouldn't have known what that character is. I wouldn't have known what it is.
1: Yeah.
0: Other than, like, there's another... You know what? It's not as cool as his titty kitty tattoo. Oh, and then, Tyler, last thing. I brought this in for you. I can't remember. Are you going for vacation this summer? Are you going to the Jersey Shore or no? Or did you cancel off Seaside Heights? Now, I know Seaside Heights is your Memorial Day.
2: Which got canceled.
0: Correct.
2: We are going to try to get up there for a Saturday at some point this summer. So we will go to the shore.
0: Oh, good. Seaside Heights?
2: There's no day plan. Of course, Seaside Heights.
0: Oh, yeah. We'll give it a little time for them to fix the boardwalk.
2: What happened?
0: Oh, boardwalk fire.
2: Whoa. I mean,
1: somebody set it on?
2: In 2013, 50 businesses about were decimated. It's nothing like that, right?
0: Oh, no. It's not as bad as the 2013. Not as bad as 2013. But they did have a fire yesterday.
2: What end of the boardwalk?
0: Let's see. DuPont Avenue. Firefighters removed boards and went under the boardwalk. Oh. And were luckily able enough to get there. They did lose about 40 feet of the boardwalk, but they were able to get there before it spread too bad.
2: Okay, thank God.
0: Yes.
1: Oh, well, cigarette ignites fire.
0: There you go. Not supposed to smoke on the boardwalk, Diane. Especially after 2013.
1: That's why I'm flicking it under.
2: Do you remember how
0: they
2: bad?
0: They didn't flick it under. It went through a crack in the floor in the boards.
1: Yeah.
0: The 2013 fire at Seaside was bad.
2: And they were rebuilding post-Sandy. So
0: right.
2: It was like the stuff that had just been rebuilt was
0: right. That
2: wiped
0: was
2: out.
0: Dump on top of dump.
2: Funtown Pier. 50 businesses were destroyed.
0: Yeah, but that's not as bad this time. But listen, they're saying the other problem is you're not supposed to grill on the beach. But what was everybody doing over the weekend, Diane? Grilling on the beach.
1: Yep.
0: Because then people take the hot coals and they're like, you know what'll put them out? Bury them in the sand. Well, I dug my hands into the sand. Now I'm on fire. Which I guess would be better than the beach or the boardwalk.
2: So I will give it a moment before we head up there. We have not picked our date yet.
0: Let them do a little rebuild. Let them get a little rebuild in. All right, quick break. We come back. Let's do some news. Right after that, I am going to give you cash for Elliot. The morning's hundreds a day. We'll do that next.
3: Do you really want it?
4: Yeah.
3: Do you really want it?
4: Yeah.
3: Do you?
4: Okay,
3: you do. Elliot in the mornings, hundreds a day. 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
6: I-95 southbound before I-85 exit 51. Watch for a disabled vehicle that has the right lane blocked. Slow traffic from South Park Boulevard exit 53. And be aware of an accident Enon Church Road near Ramblewood Drive. With traffic, I'm Keith.
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0: All right, we got to get into some news. Right after that, I have cash for you. It's Elliot, the morning's hundreds a day. Give you a chance to win a little cash. Thank you, Long Home, for partners in giving away cash. Diane, let's get into some news, please.
1: The U.S. and Iran reaching a deal yesterday that President Trump said would reopen the Strait of Hormuz and end the blockade of Iranian ports. They've said, obviously, this would hopefully help with the experience of the inflation that the country has been dealing with since this all began back in the end of February. Full extent of the agreement hasn't been released, but it appears to be a 60-day extension of the existing ceasefire. We expect to learn more about this in the next day or so.
0: And then the hope is during the 60 days that then they could work out a full-scale ceasefire.
1: Right.
0: Or not ceasefire, peace agreement.
1: Right. So we'll see what happens moving forward. News out of Hanover County, where a 45-year-old woman found dead inside her home on Friday night. And then they later discovered her ex-boyfriend, who was a suspect in the case, dead at a different location. The Hanover County Sheriff's Office said they were called to a residence on Mook Court in Mechanicsville for a suspicious death. There they found 45-year-old Kristen Muhlheisen dead inside the home. And then it was not long after, as they were looking for 44-year-old Daniel Geigas of Goochlin County, who was her ex, he was found at a different residence early on Saturday morning. It's a tragedy there. 12-year-old boy shot in the back as his teenage brothers were playing with a gun inside their home in Spotsylvania. And now it remains to be seen as to whether the adults in that residence should be facing charges for not properly securing a firearm, because obviously it could have ended much more poorly. So three brothers home without their parents. Two of the brothers found a handgun. 12-year-old sitting on a couch in another room and was accidentally shot in the back.
0: Yeah, that's sad.
1: They said.
0: But like you said, I mean, it could have been much worse.
1: Yeah, because they were able to, they called 911 right away. They were able to rush him into surgery. And at last check, he was listed in stable condition. But so many of those cases don't end in that same way. In Orlandria, a hit-and-run suspect apparently escalated into a stabbing incident. This happened over the weekend, 12:40 on Saturday morning in the 800 block of West Glebe Road. As authorities say, 43-year-old Edvin Guerin of Alexandria taken into custody, charged with malicious wounding and felony hit and run. This all happening after a hit and run crash that happened along Mount Vernon Avenue between the driver and the victim. So they are still investigating. Tons of cameras in that area, though. So,
0: right.
1: Also, it looks as though the Culpeper County Courthouse is going to be able to reopen this morning. I was just looking at the Culpeper website, and they said it would be reopening this morning. So if you have any things to attend to, they had to shut down for some emergency repairs both Thursday and Friday of last week.
0: Oh, that sucks. If you have to go to court today, mm-hmm. You were probably hoping, oh, please be closed.
1: They said HVAC remediation, deep cleaning, and environmental testing for mold and asbestos. So the work continuing all through the Thursday, Friday, all through the weekend.
0: Right.
1: So it looks as though they were able to get things cleaned up enough have court resume as scheduled later on this morning. Scary moments for a dog at the Farragut West Metro station over the weekend. Thankfully, though, the EMTs were able to help when a dog became trapped in an escalator. I guess its paw got stuck.
0: Got his paw stuck in the escalator. And they were, I mean, thank God they were able to get the dog out of there.
1: You know, I mean, the dog wasn't hurt seriously, so that's good news, but still.
0: Can I ask a question now that I think about it? Are you not supposed to take animals on an escalator?
2: I don't think I've ever seen one.
0: Well,
1: do you see signage?
0: The only thing that I was going to say, like, if you have a blind dog, you know what I mean, blind John.
2: Don't you have a blind John?
0: I have a blind John.
1: Come on, John, let's get on the escalator.
2: A service animal.
1: Yeah.
0: Yeah, well, yes, because then you wouldn't need a sign. If you're blind, doesn't matter. But I guess you could have a dog that for more service than just that. Anyway, whatever.
1: That's neither here nor there.
0: But I don't think you're supposed to take a dog on the metro. Or not on the metro, on the escalator.
2: So they're saying they would have to find an elevator.
0: Yeah. But like, where else would, like, if you're a lot of hotels have will allow dogs. If there's an escalator in the hotel, are you not allowed to, I don't think you're allowed to put a dog on an escalator.

0: I don't know if people are just so worried about doing it that you've never seen it, or if it is somewhere written on there, no animals.
1: Because, I mean, it just seems so easy to do.
0: To take your dog to avoid walking to the
1: elevator? Elevator, getting the elevator and waiting for it. But like at the mall, people have dogs in there.
2: Uh-huh.
1: I mean, not a lot, but like service dogs. I never see them on the escalators.
0: This makes it seem like it's allowed.
2: Oh, that was on that.
1: What?
2: There was a funny, because it reminded me of a funny TikTok that I saw.
1: Oh, Jesus
2: and
1: Christ.
2: Brody is this big, gigantic golden doodle, and his owner, he was afraid to go down the escalator at Metro Center. So this thing's enormous. So the guy has to carry him like a baby.
1: Down the escalator.
2: But it was at Metro Center.
1: Right. But Tyler's saying it's totally legal.
2: I think Brody also has a scrunchie in.
1: Jesus, Diane.
0: This says, if you must do it, you should carry all dogs on escalators.
1: Okay, but if they're big and I can't, then I can't.
0: It says, if you have a large dog, please find an elevator.
1: Mm. Or elevator, that's what I meant.
0: Yes.
1: All right, there we go.
2: 33-year-old guy got pulled over in Florida over the weekend after he was clocked flying down the highway more than 90 miles per hour. He also had 34 empty White Claw cans in the passenger seat. Only blew a .17.
1: Oh, that's impressive.
2: Which is shocking. Other people were saying, like, didn't the airbag sensor go off with that much weight in the passenger seat? Meanwhile, there was another woman in Arizona who got busted for speeding 108 in a 65. She told police that she was rushing home to see Love Island.
1: I get it.
2: Yeah. Rod Stewart getting some flack from his fans after he appeared at a World Cup game over the weekend, hours after he canceled his show in Chula Vista, California, because of health issues.
1: Too sick to perform, but
2: here we are.
1: Let's go.
2: Well, you had to put it on Instagram, didn't you, Rod? Here we are flying off to Boston to see Scotland in the World Cup.
0: Now remember, he canceled the Vegas show.
1: Oh, that's right.
0: Before.
2: Yeah, and he canceled this one right before as well.
1: Right, because he had to get to Boston to see Scotland.
2: Canceled.
1: Weren't they all at the Red Sox game against the last night, the Rangers Red Sox game?
0: Who, Scottish fans?
1: Yeah. They were loud. Hmm. They were really loud. I had it on for a little bit last night. But yeah, I want to say they were talking about, like, there's like a group of 5,000 of them. And one, thank you, Rod, that are just traveling around as like a big group. And I think they were at the Red Sox game last night.
2: Yep. Four games on the schedule today, including Spain against Cape Verde at noon.
1: Spain to win that one.
2: Oh, well, then Belgium, Egypt is at 3.
1: I'm taking Egypt to win that one.
2: Saudi Arabia, Uruguay at 6.
1: Don't know about either team, but you know what? Let's go Uruguay.
2: And the late game has Iran playing New Zealand. That will be at 9 p.m. this evening.
1: That's a nail biter.
2: Also on ice.
1: I say that. I won't watch every one of them in full.
2: You
1: but
2: said
1: I,
2: at the very least, it's on in the background.
1: I love having them on. Now I'm into the World Cup. They just need to hold me for another 2 months. And then
2: it's
1: I'll
2: not
1: be.
2: Not 2 months.
1: It's July 19th.
2: So what do you say? Six weeks?
0: Oh. At this point, you're at 5 weeks.
1: Yeah. Oh, yeah. I mean, it's flying by at this point.
2: The Carolina Hurricanes are the Stanley Cup champions for the second time, shutting out the Vegas Golden Knights 3-0 last night to win the series. Jordan Staal wins the Conn Smythe as the playoff's most valuable player. Their parade comes up Saturday in Raleigh. Baseball, the Nats beat the Mariners at 10-1 yesterday, taking 2 of 3 from over the weekend. They start a homestand against the Royals tonight just before 7 p.m. Orioles lost to the Padres yesterday, so they are off today, getting ready for a long West Coast road trip.
1: By the way, you know what got buried over the weekend between the Knicks, the Hurricanes, World Cup, and everything else going on, UFC fights, everything going on? Jacob Mizorowski, who I've talked about before, the pitcher from the Brewers,
2: mm-hmm.
1: who's only been up a year. Did you see the game he pitched over the weekend?
0: I did not.
1: He threw a complete game, first complete game he's ever thrown. It was a one-hitter. He got up to 104.5 miles per hour. It's ridiculous. So he had 104.5. It was just his last start that he hit the record for starting pitcher of 103.7. He tops that record now at 104.5 miles an hour. How do you even hit that? How do you even come close?
0: Just control it. Didn't he hit someone in the head last week?
1: No. He did. But this week, he didn't hit anybody. 104.5, And it's the first time in 25, 26 years that somebody threw a complete game with under 100 pitches. So he only threw a complete game, 94-pitch outing. It was an unbelievable outing by Mizorowski. Unfortunately, it got completely lost in everything. But man, did he have an outing.
2: Jalen Brunson scoring 45 points in the NBA championship game over the weekend. So he was named finals MVP as the Knicks get ready for their parade, which is taking place on Thursday.
1: And I do. I mentioned it earlier. I love the story of him and his dad. Has his dad been there a long time with the Knicks?
0: As an assistant?
1: As an assistant coach.
0: I don't know when he signed on.
1: But that's awesome. What a great story that you get to celebrate that with your dad.
0: 2022.
1: Oh, so he's been there, and then obviously Jalen Brunson gets there. But to celebrate together, that's awesome. I like that story. Now, as a bit of a hypocrite, I do think the biggest mistake that the Vancouver Canucks would make would be they just hired Manny Malhotra as their head coach. His son is going to go high in the draft.
2: Mm-hmm.
1: They think that Vancouver will pick him third. That's a bad idea because those two will never win a championship in Vancouver. Horrible team.
2: James Harden from the Cavaliers arrested early Saturday morning in Houston for the unlawful carrying of a weapon. I guess he was pulled over and a handgun was seen on the seat of his vehicle. Also, Denny Hamlin is still adamant that he's planning to retire at the end of next season. He won the NASCAR Series race at Pocono, so that's the third consecutive victory for him. He also passes Kyle Busch for sole possession of ninth place on the all-time wins list.
0: Is he actually going to retire, or is he going to walk dogs? Like as Elliot said, that's not volunteer work.
2: That's Look at News and Sports.
3: Elliot in the morning.
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0: he's okay, yeah.
1: Oh yeah, they're gonna do like a live soundtrack staging of UHF.
0: Oh.
1: At the Greek Theater. I want to say it's October.
0: Yeah.
1: It's a once in a lifetime opportunity. People are very excited. Not you, I guess.
2: All right, let's give away some cash. 866-2-ELLIOT. 866-235-5468. 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It's Elliot in the Morning's Hundreds a Day. 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Yes, go ahead, Tyler.
1: Yeah, Halloween night.
0: Oh.
2: You know what? 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That's cool.
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2: That's cool. 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
4: There's an accident at Poe White Parkway, northbound at Chippenham Parkway. Stop and go traffic from Midlothian Turnpike and another wreck Hull Street near Commerce Road. With traffic, I'm Keith Snyder.
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0: 1-800-848-9468. Hi, Elliot. Good morning.
1: Hey, is this us?
0: Yes, it is. Who are you?
1: What's up, Elliot? This is Zach and Lucas in Alexandria.
0: Excellent. Excellent. Hey, where, do you have a good weekend?
1: I had a great weekend, man.
0: Perfect. I am going to give you $100 cash with Elliot the Morning's Hundreds a Day. So I'm going to put you on hold. Although, do you want to play a little game real quick? You won't lose your money.
1: Let's do it.
0: Top 40 answers are on the board. Name for me the best drum intro in rock history. Oh, boy.
1: Best drum intro.
0: Yeah, and I'm catching you off guard. Wait, hold on. Tyler has a question. Yes?
2: Can I say,
0: yes.
2: If it is on the list, then I think it should be. I did not mean to spoil this with the Weird Al parody.
0: It is not.
2: Money for Nothing is
0: Money
2: not
0: for
2: on the
0: nothing
2: list.
0: Is not. Now, I will say this.
3: Weird Al or Dire Straits?
0: I am going to make a request real quickly. I am going to request, and I will share with Tyler where it came from. I wrote out number 20 through number 1. I don't recall seeing it as 21 through 40, but I want you to double check that. But I don't recall seeing Money for Nothing on the list.
2: I don't want to look yet because I want
0: okay,
2: to be able
0: all right,
2: to guess
0: all
2: it
0: right.
2: first.
0: I don't believe it. 20 through 1. Top 20 answers are on the board. Top 20 answers, sir. Best drum intros in rock history, please.
1: Let's go Hot for Teacher.
0: Hot for Teacher. What's wrong, Diane?
3: That was my guess.
0: Number 13. That is a fantastic. Number 13. Number 13. That is a great one. Good one. All right, you know what? I'm going to give you a shirt with your money. All right, hold on 1 second.
1: Yes.
0: Hold on 1 second, my friend.
2: Drumeo just did an entire mini documentary on the intro to Hot for Teacher last week.
0: Did they
2: week.
0: Really?
2: Yeah, they released it.
0: Oh,
2: last
0: I bet
2: week.
0: That was cool.
2: Fantastic.
0: I bet that was cool.
2: Oh, boy.
0: Yeah. Now, I will say this while everybody's thinking. I see all the little brains working. Number 2 on the list should not be there.
2: You're going to give away the silver medalist?
0: No, I'm just going to tell you. Number 2 should not be on the list anywhere.
2: Because?
0: Because it shouldn't. Like, for example, if you take, there are more than 40 songs that have a drum intro. I would tell you, I could hear an argument for Money for Nothing.
2: Yeah.
0: I can hear an argument for number 2. I cannot hear an argument for it.
2: Did you at least know all the songs?
0: I don't know number 18, but I have a hard time believing it should be on the list.
3: Okay.
0: And I will tell you this, the very first one I thought of, and it is a great one, didn't even make the list, but it is a great one.
2: So you could tell us, because you've seen the entries, is it an iconic sound? There's some simple drum parts that have made for very famous intros. Or does it have to be like Hot for Teacher? The whole point that Drumeo made was like how impossible that was for Alex to play.
0: No. They even point out it can be 4 seconds. It could be 40 seconds. It could be a very traditional
2: 1, 2, 3, 4.
0: Okay, well, that's not going to be on there. But it could be a very, like, it doesn't have to be, like, Hot for Teacher is very, very complex,
2: yes.
0: Right?
2: Yeah.
0: It doesn't have to be like that. It doesn't have to be complex. It just has to be, you know what it is. Like, if it was just 1, 2, like, that could be any stupid band.
2: Okay, but, can I give you one then?
0: Okay.
2: Walk This Way.
3: Oh, that's good.
0: Yeah, number 3.
3: Oh, boy.
2: Number 3?
0: Number 3. Walk This Way by Aerosmith. Number 3. Can you pull that up real quick? Can you pull up Walk This Way? Because this will show you, it's great, but there's nothing special about it. In terms of how hard it would be.
2: Exactly.
0: Yes.
3: So you know it immediately.
0: Yeah, exactly. Exactly. But that's not, I bet I could be taught that in 5 minutes.
3: Yeah.
0: Yeah.
3: Probably
0: so there's nothing.
3: Fairly basic?

0: Well, I mean, I don't want to insult, but
1: that would have been a better thing. Elliot tried to play the top 10 and we had to guess the song.
0: Well, I wouldn't have played number 2. Number 2 is disgusting as a guess.
1: Okay, I'm going to pull up the list because now I'm shocked that Walk This Way is number 3. So I don't want to now just spout one out that I don't
0: think. And number four is great. I love number 4. And I love that it gets recognized. I love that it gets recognized. Where am I going? Line 1?
1: I got the list for you now.
0: Okay.
1: So you wanted me to look up Money for Nothing?
0: Yes.
1: Just to make sure?
0: Make sure it's not at 21 through 40.
1: All right, here we go.
0: By the way, number 40, Diane, made me think of you. Give me all your love and ZZ Top. Absolutely.
1: I don't remember
0: seeing it on there. Where am I going? Line 1?
1: Wow.
0: Hi, Elliot. Good morning.
2: Good morning.
0: Yes, hi. Who is this?
2: This is Lori. I got it.
0: Give it to me.
2: Cheap Trick. I Want You to Love Me, live at Boo.

0: All right. I love you, baby. I love you.
1: Yeah, whatever.
0: All right.
2: Very good.
1: Have a good day.
0: You too. Right. Thank you.
3: Ghost crew. So people who want to play, are they are they to expect this sort of treatment?
0: By the way, I mean, she's lucky.
4: That's a great intro.
0: She's lucky I knew the song that she was talking about, because I could be like, I've never even heard of
4: She said Budokan. You know who that was.
5: I want you to want me.
0: It is a great intro. It's not one of the 40 best. This is better than number two. I will say this. Worst accent ever saying, I want you to want me. I heard a woman in Philly say it once. Oh, God. And the Philly accent can be hot or cold. This was all cold.
4: Okay.
0: This was all cold. All cold. All right, where am I going? Line 10. Hi, Elliot in the morning.
6: Hi.
0: Yes, hi. Who is this?
6: Jason.
0: Yes, go ahead. Best drum intro ever.
6: Greatest band ever. This is obvious. Rush, Tom Sawyer.
0: No.
4: Why do you say it like
6: not
4: that?
6: Not on the list.
0: Rush makes the list,
4: oh,
0: but Tom Sawyer does not. In the top 20. Tyler, you'll have to check 21 through 40. I will tell you this. I'll tell you which Rush song makes it. Listen, I agree. The drum solos in Tom Sawyer are great, but it doesn't get for the intro. Animate by Rush gets it for the intro, which is a great song. Which is a great song.
6: Agree.
0: Okay, sir, make sure you're in the right lane while we're talking. I'm just telling you. All right, very good. Thank you.

0: That's great. That's great. That's great.
1: I
2: have a guess.
0: Wait, hold on.
1: Generic.
0: Will you give me Tom Sawyer by comparison? Because I feel like Tom Sawyer more famous for the drums during the song.
1: Of course. Ready?
0: Yeah.
3: A Monday warrior, mean strike.
0: Goodbye. Oh, wait, Diane has a guess.
4: Mm-hmm.
0: Go ahead.
2: Sunday Bloody Sunday.
0: Sunday Bloody Sunday. That is by U2. That is number 12 on the list, Diane.
2: At least I made the list.
0: Nice work. Nice work.
2: Larry Mullen Jr. and I made eye contact one time. Swear to God.
0: Not a good song, but yes, good for you. I don't like that. You know that.
1: So you have your issues. I'm sure the number two is a great song, but there's some personal bias.
0: No, there's no personal bias. It's just you're going to hear songs that didn't make it. As a matter of fact, I will say this. I will say this. And no feeding it. Nobody will guess it. I could stay on the air for 24 hours and nobody will guess it. And I'm prepared to do it right now.
2: Okay.
0: No one will guess it. Line one. Hi, Elliot in the morning.
5: Hello?
0: Yeah, hi. Who's this?
5: Oh, this is Dion from Ellicott City.
0: Yes, sir. Give it to me.
5: I've got Two Princes by Spin Doctors.
0: You know what? No, that's a good one. Yeah. I will tell you this. It didn't make the top 20, but it made 21 through 40.
1: That's 39.
0: Yeah.
5: Nice.
0: That made it. That's a good one. That you know what that is? That's a thinking man's guess. That's a thinking man's guess. Absolutely. Thank you, sir.
1: I thought you didn't like Spin Doctors, but you're happy with them on this list?
0: Listen, I don't like Spin Doctors, but that doesn't mean that the drumming... And I hear it four times a day on DC 101. But yet, that's a good one. That's a simple one, a quick one, but it's good.
1: I guess I got to open up my window of time. Now, that song is old, mm-hmm. but I was thinking more like just classic rock.
0: No. No, don't think that. Don't think that. Line six. Hi, Elliot, in the morning.
6: Hello, good morning.
0: Yes, hi. Who is this?
6: This is Nicole. How are you?
0: Good.
6: I have two guesses. I don't know if I can do two, but my first one is Wiped Out by the Beach Boys.
0: Well, do your second one. Maybe that'll be on the list.

0: second one is the Hawaii 5-0 theme.
1: Okay, Jesus H. Christ.
2: What?
0: Okay, Diane, also, I'm very jealous that Larry Mullen Jr. made eye contact with you because of
1: Oh, my God. Diane wants you to think they had sex.
2: No, it was the Unforgettable Fire Tour.
1: All right, very good, very good. Thank you, ma'am. Thank you.
3: A couple people are shocked we have not...
1: Give it to me.
3: ...said this yet, since it featured prominently in the show's history for a decent amount of time.
1: Go ahead.
3: Run to the Hills.
1: Run to the Hills comes in at number 29.
2: Oh, good.
1: 29. I thought this would have been higher. This, by the way, better than number 2.
2: I can't wait to see what number 2 is.
1: Yeah, by the way, everybody knows the song. It's not obscure.
3: I thought you said we'd be here all day.
1: Say again?
3: You said we'd be here all day.
1: Absolutely.
2: So everybody knows it, but you would never guess it?
1: Exactly. Okay. Everybody knows the song. Oh. Everybody. Oh, yeah. Like, nobody's going to guess number 18 because nobody knows the song. It's not top of mind. It's not good. Like, nobody will guess it.
3: What is it?
1: The Obvious Child by Paul Simon? Nobody would guess that.

0: from that album.
1: Is this from Graceland?
0: Or no? Is that the one that he did with like all the percussion?
1: No, this sounds older than Graceland.
0: Nobody's.
1: This sounds like Simon and Garfunkel-ish.
2: This is the Rhythm of the Saints, 1990.
0: Yeah, oh. Nobody's guessing that. Nobody's guessing that.
2: You also have a weird thing with Paul Simon.
0: I told you if he was playing for free in my backyards, I would close the windows. But number two, everybody knows. Everybody knows the song.
2: Well, you've kind of given some hints, not real hints, but you. What was the one that you were happy that they acknowledged?
0: Oh, number four.
2: Four was that one.
0: Yes.
2: Okay.
0: Great song. Great song.
2: Can you tell us more about that?
1: Yeah.
0: What do you mean?
2: Like, that's not going to get us to the answer.
0: Oh, by the way, nobody will guess it either. Nobody will guess it. We did just talk about her, though. She hates her fans.
2: So it's going to be Chrissy Hynde.
1: Yeah.
0: Yes, exactly. Middle of the Road by The Pretenders.
1: Number four?
0: Yeah. Great song. Great song.
2: Let me see if I have that. I should.
0: That is a great song.
2: Here you go.

0: When they kick into the harmonica, I think like sweaty underarm. Great song, but you know what I mean? Like, that's not, nobody would have thought of that. Nobody, I did. It's not the one I thought of, though. Mine didn't even make the list. Line three? Hi, Elliot, in the morning.
1: Hey, what's up, Elliot?
0: Hey, what's going on, dude?
1: Not much, man. Nick from Richmond. I got two for you. Not for complexity, simplicity, and iconic, but I got Paradise City by Guns N' Roses.
0: No.
1: And then, no. What about We Will Rock You by Queen?
0: No.
2: No?
0: No.
2: Hmm.
0: No.
1: Really?
0: Yeah, and wait till you hear what number two is. All right, very good.
1: Oh, you're killing me.
0: Very good. Thank you, sir. Thank you.
2: Rock of Ages on there?
0: Unterglieben, Glauben, Globen.
2: Then drums.
0: Exactly. Drums, please. No, it is not.
2: Oh, is Will Smith on there?
3: Summertime?
0: No, not on there. Not on there.
3: Is Billy Squire The Stroke, people are wondering?
0: Yes, it is at number six. Absolutely great song. Great song.
2: That's good.
0: What's this song about, Diane?
4: Now, everybody.
0: Now, unlike Diane, I did actually make eye contact with Billy Squire. Remember, he sat at the table next to my friend Amy and I.
4: Don't take no rhythm. Don't take no style.
0: Second best Stroke song behind Clarence Carter. Great song. Great song. What else? Oh, Tyler.
3: Yes.
0: I'm going to give you one from your band. Actually, your band has two.
3: So your band, you're saying Kiss.
0: Kiss has two. One in the top 20, two in the top 40. Number 32, I Love It Loud. Great song. Great song.
3: Not sure I'd put it on a list like this.
0: It's better than number two. And then at number seven, Do You Love Me?
3: What is I Love It Loud? I mean, it's simple.
0: It's good. It's good. I know exactly what this is. I know exactly what this is.
3: Yeah! You said Do You Love Me was on there as well?
0: That is number seven.
2: Oh.
0: This one's good. That's good. Yes, it is.
3: I love the band, but I don't know.
0: Yes, it is. Better than that Paul Simon garbage. Line 10. Hi, Elliot in the morning.
5: Hello?
0: Yes, please. Go ahead.
5: How about My Hero by Foo Fighters?
0: How about number eight on the list? Excellent Whoa. Work. Mm. Excellent work. That's great, sir. I'm sorry. I'm still on stroking.
3: I didn't motion to you to turn it up yet. I got to pull up the song. He just said it.
0: No, that's good. That's good. Very good. My Hero. Very good. Very good.
3: Is that the most current one on the list? You not have a year next to the songs?
0: I don't, but I can tell you it is the most current one, especially in the top 10. Yes, actually for the top 20, I think.
3: There you go.
0: Yes.
3: You can hit it.

0: That's good. That's good. You'll hear me pop that up again shortly.
1: is Billie Jean on there?
0: I'm sorry?
1: Billie Jean.
0: The song?
1: Michael Jackson? Yeah.
0: No.
1: Oh.
0: No.
1: That's
0: line
1: pretty
0: one?
1: Pretty identifiable opening drums.
0: Right. So is Dire Straits. Hi, Elliot in the morning.
2: Is this me?
0: Yes. Hi. Who is this?
2: Zach.
0: Yes. Go ahead, sir.
2: I got When the Levee Breaks by Zeppelin.
0: Oh, number 14.
1: Good.
0: Number 14. And you are going to kick yourself, my friend. But yes, number 14.
3: Wow,
0: very
3: he's
0: good.
3: On the list?
0: No, that's good. That's good. That's good. Excellent. Thank you.
1: Kick himself. Why?
0: That's a good one. That's a good one. Yeah, that's good.
3: Is he going to kick himself because Zeppelin appears somewhere else on the list?
0: Yes, they do. Yes, they do.
3: So higher than 14?
0: He could have had a higher guess. Mm. He could have had a higher guess.
3: I just want to know what number two is.
1: I know.
3: I don't even care what one is.
0: All right, you want me to run through real quick? You want me to run through?
1: You're starting at 20?
0: Number 30, yes. Oh. Let's see. Oh, by the way, you know what finished at 21? Tusk.
3: Oh, yeah.
0: I like that song. I like that song a lot. Okay, number 20.
3: Wait, do you want to hear all these?
0: You're going to play all 20 songs?
3: No, but I can play some.
0: All right, here's Tusk. This is Fleetwood Mac, Diane.
1: Yes.
0: And hello to all the USC Trojans listening.

0: Okay, number 20. Number 20. See, you know what the problem is? I'm going to want to keep listening to this. I have to turn it off. I have to turn it off.
1: It's off.
0: Okay, number 20. Number 20. A Song for the Dead, Queens of the Stone Age. That's good. That's a good one.
1: What year was that?
0: That's where I was split. I don't know what year it is. I don't know what year it is.
1: I don't know if I have it in the system.
0: Do we have two princes?
1: You heard that. You know we do.
0: Do we have it?
1: I don't have it.
0: Okay, no big deal. 19, Animate Rush. 18, that horrible, the obvious child, Paul Simon. Number 17, Don't Bring Me Down, ELO.
2: Oh, that's good.
0: That's a good one.
2: Yeah.
0: That's a good one. Do people know that song? Do they know the...
2: Yes.
0: Here we go. You really lie. My limousine. It's very similar. That's a good one. Ooh. Number 16. Am I going too fast? Number 16, Hard to Handle by the Black Crows. That's a good one, too. Mm-hmm. That's a really good one. Number 15, I'm surprised people didn't guess. Number 15 surprised me. Too Young to Fall in Love, Motley Crue. Yeah. That's a good one. That's a good one. Oh, do we not have it?
1: I'm looking.
0: It's T-O-O.
1: It's not the number.
0: No. Do we have it?
1: Elliot, it takes a second.
0: No, I know. Too Young.
1: Yeah, I know. So that's a Y?
0: Yeah.
1: We have it.
0: That's good. Although, you know what? Should that be on there?
1: No.
0: No, now that I hear it, no. Great song, but then I hear it and go,
2: Even Tommy Lee, but not my best work.
0: Okay, number 14, When the Levee Breaks, Zeppelin.
1: Mm-hmm.
0: 13, Hot for Teacher, which again, now having heard a bunch of these, should have been higher.
2: Yes.
0: 13, Hot for Teacher. Number 12, probably too high on the list, Sunday Bloody Sunday, U2. Number 11. Oh, can I go to line 4? Just for fun. Hi, Elliot, in the morning.
3: Hey, how's it going? This is Evan from Baltimore.
0: Give me your guess, please, Evan from Baltimore.
3: Okay, so my original guess was Seven Nation Army, but I called my dad, who's a veteran, and he immediately went Fortunate Son by CCR, like, which is like the most iconic, I want to say, military intro.
0: And that is number 11 on the list. That is a fantastic
3: one. Oh, yeah.
0: There you go. Thank you. Thank you, Pops. All right, now we're digging in. Now we're in the top 10 land. Number 10, Honky Tonk Woman by the Rolling Stones.
2: Did nobody mention any Stone songs?
0: Nobody mentioned any Stone songs. But at the same time, I don't know that you look at Watt and go like, oh, iconic. Great drum. There it is. This is a good one.
1: This was 10?
0: Yeah, wait till you hear number 2. Number 9, to follow up the Rolling Stones, of course you would go with We Got the Beat by the Go-Go's.
2: Oh, that's good.
0: And that's a good one.
2: Yeah.
0: That is a good one.

0: Number 8 was My Hero, Foo Fighters. Mm-hmm. Number 7, Do You Love Me, Kiss. Number 6, The Stroke, Billy Squire. Number 5, Superstition by Stevie Wonder. And I don't know in my...
1: Oh. That's because you hit the order.
0: Yeah. Which means we're only down to 2. That's where I hear Superstition. Yeah. That's good. That means we're only down to number 1 and number 2. I will happily give you number 1.
2: Well, 1 must be Zeppelin.
0: It is. It is. Yeah, because remember I told that guy he was going to kick himself.
2: Is it rock and roll?
0: That's exactly what it is. And I can't argue it.
1: No.
0: I can't argue it.
2: Obviously, you have this.

0: that didn't make it.
1: Which one?
0: And it is the album cut version. It's the first one that came to mind for me. Personal Jesus by Depeche Mode.
1: Oh.
0: How did that not make it? People need to hear that, Tyler. How did people, how did that not even make the top 40?
2: Reach out, touch faith.
0: Oh, that's not the album version. Because there is that version that just starts with the drums before it ever gets to reach out and touch faith. But that's okay. Great drums.
3: What's number two?
1: I know.
0: It's embarrassing. Even somebody with a drum set who can't drum one-handed. Well, not the Def Leppard guy. Right. You know what I mean.
1: Say it.
0: Rosanna by Toto. Thank you.
1: I'm trying to even think what this...
0: Exactly.
1: What this... The drums are.
0: Basic. Horrible.
1: That's
0: horrible. I could have taken guesses for 24 hours.
1: No.
0: Don't you agree? Money for Nothing doesn't make the list.
1: And
0: but that
1: does.
0: Pile of S? Not even a great song. How does that make number two? So you're going to tell me right behind Rock and Roll by Zeppelin? That?
3: What number was hot for teacher?
1: 14.
0: 13. And Rosanna gets number two.
3: Maybe Drumeo will do a little doc on Rosanna in
0: I
3: the
0: bet
3: next
0: they
3: few
0: wouldn't
3: months.
0: Lower themselves. They wouldn't lower themselves. Do we have Hot for Teacher?
3: That's what I'm pulling up.
0: Yeah, please. Let's end with that. Even though it was number 13. It's only 11 worse than Rosanna. Don't you agree? Two was horrible. Two was horrible.
3: You ready?
0: Yeah, please. Number three.

0: I gotta take a quick break. I know where I'm going. I'm gonna need some Cavs fans to help me out here in a second. Give me a quick break. It's Elliot in the Morning.
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3: There's an accident Poe White Parkway northbound at Chippenham Parkway. Stop and go traffic for Midlothian Turnpike. There's a crash Meadowville Technology Parkway at I-295 and another wreck Hull Street Road at Bailey Bridge Road. With traffic, I'm Keith Snyder.

0: Graninger, I don't know. Kathy Graninger. She sits in section 417.
1: Well, that's very specific.
0: Yes, thank you.
1: I thought you were just knowing her as a Caps fan.
0: Now, I will tell you this. I know exactly who she is.
2: Oh, you're familiar? Have you met her?
0: Oh, I don't know her by name, but I know exactly who she is.
1: Okay, I'm lost because I thought you needed somebody that knows her.
0: I need to get to her. I need somebody that knows her. Everybody, like, if you're a regular at Caps games, I was going to say season ticket holder, but even if you're a regular at Caps games, you know who she is. You may not know her by name. I didn't know her name.
2: Oh.
0: And remember, she's in 417. I'm down a touch lower, but I know who she is. She is the one who starts the Let's Go Caps chant by whistling.
1: Like.
2: Or an actual, like whistle.
0: No, with her mouth.
2: Oh.
0: With her mouth.
1: Mine was like a bird. So not that, you mean like.
2: Yeah, she doing this one?
0: Okay, wait, do that again. Do that again, because I want to see maybe this will be the new whistle. Maybe this will be it.
1: Well, am I getting the chant going, or am I just perched
0: outside someone's house? Exactly how you just whistled. Exactly. Let's go, Caps! No, she's the three whistles that starts everybody else doing. It's three whistles, but instead of saying, let's go, Caps, it's three whistles. Not,
1: but so she's got the fingers in the mouth, right?
2: Yeah,
0: I don't know if she's
2: to be loud enough from that high up.
0: Not only can the entire arena hear her,
2: mm-hmm.
0: everybody knows when to go,
2: right?
0: And then I'll tell you why I'm getting there. They've pulled clips of her during massive celebrations during the game, and you can hear her. For example, one of the clips they pulled of her is when Ovechkin scored his 900th goal, and the arena is yelling and screaming.
2: Uh-huh.
0: Yes, and you can hear her over the celebration.
1: So she's not just using
0: it. She's in the 400 levels.
1: They're not calling upon her just to get the crowd into it. She also uses it as a celebratory.
0: Oh, yeah. And nobody's calling on her. Like, I don't believe if she's getting paid by the Caps, I'm getting ready to be pissed.
1: I don't mean like she's being compensated.
0: Right.
1: I just, do people look to her like, hey, let's get it going. You got to get the crowd into the game.
0: Yeah, maybe. Yeah, I don't know what goes on in her section.
1: But you're saying
0: maybe.
1: She also in big moments, big goals.
0: You can hear her. Yeah, she celebrates. She is a fan.
1: But that's just her whistling. She's not like trying to get a chant going at
0: Correct.
1: That moment.
0: Yeah, no, she's just whistling. Kristen, will you see if there's anybody who knows Kathy Graninger? Please, Caps fans, I need you.
1: So this is Ovechkin's 900th.
0: Correct. And remember, he does jump into an empty section. However, Kristen, will you do me a favor? Will you see, A, if anybody knows Kathy, but get me a couple of Caps fans. They'll know exactly what I'm talking about. 866-2-ELIOT, 866-235-5468. Yes. Yes. This is Ovi scoring his 900th.
1: So, at what point should I just play it from the goal?
0: Yeah.
1: Or should I?
0: Give me a little lead up. Give me a little lead up. Here we go.
1: Okay. Here we go.
0: Here we go.
3: Puck out of the air by Ovechkin. Here's Kendrick with the shot missed, and Ovechkin number 900, Alex Ovechkin, first player in National Hockey League history to reach that magic number.
2: Oh, my God.
0: That's her.
2: Oh, my God.
0: That's her. Go back just a hair.
1: I was worried because it was so loud. I didn't think you were going
0: to
1: hear it.
0: Here we go. Listen. You'll hear
3: it. Reach that magic number.
0: Yeah. That's 400 sections. 400 sections. Yeah.
1: Honestly,
0: it's amazing.
1: That was a clip to nowhere because it was the arena was so loud as a whole.
0: Right. Even though that one section wasn't. God, that seeing that clip still bothers me. Seeing that clip still bothers me.
1: Damn. Okay, that's loud.
0: She is very, very, very

0: very loud.
1: And she's the only one? Like, you know that's definitely her?
0: I didn't know who it was, but when before that chant starts, you always hear the one loud whistling version of Let's Go Caps.
2: Right.
0: And then it all starts, and it's her. It's amazing.
1: I got to hear this one more time.
3: History to reach that magic number.
0: It's crazy.
2: Damn.
1: What do you think the decibel is on that? Because they were talking about for the World Cup game. Was it the Scotland game for the volume? They clocked it at like 125.
0: Oh, that could be. That could be.
1: I think it was Scotland. And then obviously everybody knows the Arrowhead's record was at 142.
0: Right.
1: What is she at? She's like, if the hurdle is just the ambient sound, which is very loud, she's double and triple it.
0: Kathy, and I'm reading now. Kathy Graninger is a lifelong diehard Caps fan who starts the Let's Go Caps chant with three distinct whistles. And then it says you may also hear her celebrating after games. And then they talk about after the 400th goal or after a big save by whether it's Logan Thompson, whatever it is.
1: Yeah, it was Scotland. Loudest moment ever in World Cup history.
0: Graninger has always had a very loud whistle, even before bringing it to Caps games. For years, friends and strangers have told her, wow, that's an impressive whistle. Others have wanted her to teach them.
1: Does she describe her style?
0: She has decided to apply for the world record for loudest whistle. The current Guinness record holders for loudest whistle is 116 decibels for women, 125 decibels for men. Kathy's loudest recorded whistle is 126.4, which would beat both.
2: Yeah.
1: From Instagram. I knew it was going to be the whistle girl. I also sit in 417, but I don't know her. It is so impressive how loud she is.
0: That's what I mean. I don't know if people, like, yes, like there's somebody who sits in her section and you hear it and that's like, oh my God, that's awesome. Her whistle, do you remember, who was it? Oh, Horn Guy. She may be louder than Horn Guy.
2: Sounds like it.
0: Am I going to line four real quick? Line four? Hi, Elliot in the morning.
4: Elliot, what's up? It's JR from Frederick.
0: Hey, what's going on, dude?
4: I cannot stand this woman. I've always thought it was a kid screaming.
0: No, no, no. Why would a kid be screaming at an ideal time of the game?
4: It does not sound like a. It sounds like a scream. It's like yee yee yee. It's horrible.
0: Oh, it's
4: drives me nuts every time.
0: I love it. I got to be honest. I disagree.
4: And it doesn't matter where you sit. It doesn't matter where you sit. And listen, I'm a whistler. I like to. I whistle to the birds. Like I.
0: Oh, but you're like that Tyler. That's going to get everybody going. You know what that is? That's whistle envy. That's whistle envy. Like Jackie has a very loud whistle.
2: She does?
0: Yeah. And she's a finger whistler.
1: Hmm. How many fingers?
0: You know what? Jackie goes a little bit weird. Jackie goes, like there's some people that do.
2: Do this?
0: Yeah. Like the thumb and the middle. Jackie's two on each hand into the side of the mouth.
2: That's how I learned when I was a kid.
0: Did you really? Mm-hmm. Yeah. So anyway, we obviously have experience with somebody setting a world record.
2: Kimmy.
0: And thank you. Loudest burp female.
2: Mm-hmm.
0: And the work that goes into getting it done. Now, Kathy is not coming in to do it here.
2: Or crush a bunch of Coors Lights.
1: Man, don't give away somebody's secrets.
2: Secrets.
0: She is going to a recording studio. And it's actually right around the corner, Omega Studios. Let me grab line two. Shannon?
5: I'm here.
0: There you go, from Omega Studios. How are you, sir?
5: I'm doing well.
0: Hey, so it's my understanding Kathy is coming to you to set the Guinness record for loudest whistle.
5: That is correct.
0: Dude, that's

0: awesome. When is it supposed to take place?
1: Next, on the 25th, which I believe is next Thursday.
2: Oh.
0: So today is the 15th. Yeah, well, you do the math. That's awesome. Hey, so can I ask you this? Do you guys have to have that crazy machine that we had to have for Kimmy Cola?
1: Well, somebody else is bringing in the reading device. We're supplying the facility.
0: So she's going to come in there and just whistle and see if she could break the record.
1: Correct. And you're all invited. I did invite you all.
0: Oh. Wait, when is she? Next Thursday? Next Thursday?
1: Next Thursday at I think, 11 a.m.
0: Oh.
2: I won't, oh, that would require Ellie to get off the air a little early.
0: I won't be off.
3: No, actually, on time.
2: True. Yeah.
3: We'd have an hour to spare if we got off the air on time.
2: That's true.
1: Hey,
0: and Omega's very close.
1: To have you all out, I can push it back a half hour or an hour.
0: Why don't we ask? Shouldn't we ask Kathy?
2: Like, I'm trying to break the record.
0: Is it Kathy? Maybe Kathy would say, no, ideal whistling is at 11 a.m. I don't want to jack with her, but I could get off early. Well, like Tyler said, okay.
2: on time,
0: and make our way over there. That would be awesome.
1: I don't think you could be on time.
0: Excuse me, Shannon. Excuse me. Hey, how did you...
1: I've been listening to you since day one.
0: I appreciate that. How did you and Kathy hook up?
1: She contacted me.
0: Oh, she did? No kidding.
1: Well, she tried to contact you, but apparently... nobody responded.
0: Are you being serious?
1: Yeah, but that's why I reached out to you, because, you know, with the loudest burp, Tyler reached out to me before.
0: Right. Oh, but you know what? I'm actually glad you said that, because by the way, I solved the problem. We had massive server problems for the last while. Of trying everything going to spam and junk and garbage and stuff. So Kathy did try reaching out to me? Oh, now I have to be there.
1: Well, good.
0: Okay, Diane, make a note. We have to get off on time next Thursday.
2: The 25th.
0: Well, we can go over, right? I think we should.
3: It is right down the street.
0: Yeah, no, it really is. It really is.
3: I feel horrible that she reached out.
0: I
3: see nothing in my email.
2: What are you looking at me for?
0: I don't check email. I don't get work email.
2: Well, I check mine, and I that would have stood out to me.
0: Okay, but do you have a Kathy Graninger? Check your junk. Check your junk.
2: I'm looking.
0: I feel horrible.
1: Now,
0: I do feel horrible. Yes, sir.
1: I do have a phone number for her, but I'm in my truck and looking at my phone through email, and it's not working out so well. But I can get you your number.
0: Yeah, hold on one sec. I'm going to grab somebody else. Hold on one second. Why don't you pull over and give that to Kristen, and I'll see if I can get her. Shannon, hold on one sec. I'll be right back to you.
3: Please
0: hold
3: be
0: on one
3: careful.
0: Second. Yeah, he is. He's fine.
3: I don't want the right, loudest accident ever recorded live.
0: He's fine.
2: I have nothing in my email.
0: God damn it. Probably got sent to me. Well, now I feel horrible. I'm trying to track her down, and she's tracking us down.
3: So was she originally going to try to go the Kimmy Cola route and do it in here?
0: I would have encouraged to go over there. Do you remember the long moments of just dead air?
2: Well,
0: waiting
2: get herself
0: and waiting.
2: Worked up.
0: Now, I guess the difference is Kathy doesn't have to summon a burp from the depth of her belly. She just has to whistle.
3: Mm-hmm. Well, don't say it like that. There's
0: obviously skill involved. No, of course, but I feel like you could just say go and she would whistle. Like, all right, Kathy, pretend that the crowd needs amping up and go. Am I going to line four?
3: But ignore that one caller.
0: Jesus. Hi, Ellie in the morning.
4: Hey, how are you?
0: Hey, I'm doing great. Who's this?
4: My name's Chaz.
0: Yes, what can I do for you?
4: I was just calling about the Kathy thing. I'm actually going to be at Omega with her because there's all these different criteria you need, and I am considered a musical expert. I'll be the one identifying the pitch of her whistle.
0: C- Can I ask a question? What is the, like, when you say you have to, is identifying the pitch, does that have anything to do with the decibel level?
4: No, that's not the decibel level, but it's identifying, like, the frequency that she'll be whistling at. So she reached out to me probably a couple of months ago and asked if I would be interested in this. I was like, yeah, definitely, why not? But she's called me a couple times and done like test whistles, and she's always at the exact same frequency.
0: And what is the, I have to.
2: So Guinness just has to know that.
0: Does Guinness have to know the whatever frequency it is?
4: Yeah, she sent me the pamphlet, and there is like so many hoops you have to jump through. She needs like 4 or 5 different musical experts. I'm considered one, apparently. I'm a piano technician, so I tune pianos for a living. And I also have perfect pitch. So she ran it by him, and apparently I fit the criteria. But I think there's like 4 or 5 people coming who all have to monitor different things.
0: Is that why Shannon is asking me to be there? I played an organ.
4: Also, I had no idea we might be meeting you guys if I agreed to do this, so I definitely think we should make that happen.
0: Oh, yeah. No, I want to do this. I don't know that I've ever met a musical expert. I don't know that I've ever. Isn't the only person I can think of that has, don't they say Charlie Puth has a perfect pitch?
3: Mm-hmm.
0: Yeah. So it's,
4: yeah, he does.
0: Yeah, okay. It's you and Charlie Puth. All right, I think
4: we're the only two.
0: Wait, there's 4 other people like you that have to be there?
4: Well, there's the people from Omega. There's me. I forget what their actual roles are, but yeah, it took a good amount of coordination to pull this off.
0: Wow, we didn't have anybody for like that for Kimmy.
3: We had Kimmy's mom. Uh-huh.
0: Who was also crushing Coors Light. All right, I'll see you next Thursday, all right?
4: All right, sounds good.
0: All right, very good. I have good news. Line 1. Kathy!
5: Hi!
0: There you are. There you are. How are you?
5: I'm very good. How are you?
0: Good. Can I apologize on behalf of the people at this radio station? Who did you send your email to? Don't say Elliot. Don't say Elliot.
5: Don't even worry about it. No. I'm just like, I had no idea that you guys were even going to call today, so it's really exciting.
0: And it's funny, I've heard your whistle all the time. I didn't know. You're welcome.
2: Cocky Kathy.
3: There's Kimmy Cola and Cocky Kathy.
0: But I had no idea. I heard from somebody else in your section that was like, we hear it all the time, but had no idea that it was you or your name was Kathy.
5: Yeah, there you go. Oh. It's really funny because, you know, I mean, I've always whistled all my life. I learned how to do it really young, and I whistle. And then, you know, at the games, of course, I'm a huge Caps fan. I'm a huge sports person.
0: Right, greatest sport in the world.
5: Yeah, absolutely. And Obie's the greatest. So, you know, I get out there and I start whistling years ago. And, you know, the horn guy does his thing, but he doesn't come to all the games. And so people would be, oh, you know, we need to have, you know, more people getting into it. And you hear the players always say that when the fans get into it, it really pumps them up. So, hey, whatever I can do to do my part, you know. So I do my whistle and started catching on. And then people would say, hey, can you whistle now? Hey, can you whistle now? I'm like, sure, you know. 99% of the people love it. Every once in a while, somebody goes, that's too loud.
0: Yeah, I talked to him earlier.
3: It wasn't me, Kathy.
0: So then you decided that. Now, where did you do the one that broke it already? But I mean, obviously, it wasn't official. When did you do that one?
5: So I haven't broke it officially yet. So I guess the first time, you know, like I said, I've whistled for years. But one day at the Caps game, they had a meter, and they were like registering the fans when they would cheer. And my daughter's like, hey, mom, whistle. And I whistled and I saw the thing spike. And I said, oh, that's kind of funny. And every time I would whistle, the meter would spike. So then we got home and I said, yeah, I wonder what the record is. And I checked. And then we bought like just a cheapy decibel reader, and we practiced a couple of times, and I, you know, it went past what the record was. So then I said, oh,

0: wow, you know, I really need to look into this. This is kind of exciting because it sounds kind of stupid. But my whole life, I'm very, very competitive. And my whole life, I've always said, God, I wish I was just like the best at something. I just want to be the best at something. I don't really care what it is.
1: Right. And here's your shot.
0: I know. So when I said, I gotta do this, you know. So, you know, we applied and everything got approved. And then I found out, like, more of the parameters. You know, you had to be 2 meters away.
1: Oh, it's crazy.
0: Away.
1: When we did this with belching, it was ridiculous.
0: I'm a little more high class than the belching, but no, just kidding.
1: Yeah, no, but it is. Like, all the parameters that you have to go through really are crazy.
0: It is. And so it was like, oh, I have to be 6. So when I did 126, I was just doing it at, like, you know, a couple of feet away. I had no idea. So then I realized, oh, okay, so at this distance, it was, you know, you lose quite a bit. Andrea, who's an expert in that field, sound engineering, explained to me, like, you lose 7 decibels for every time you double the distance. So from 3 feet to 6 feet, I instantly lost 7 decibels. Hmm. So anyways, so he's explaining all that. So yeah, so, you know, the record is 116.7 per woman's highest, loudest whistle.
1: Right.
0: So that's what I'm going for.
1: Right. And then 125 for men. You may blow both of them away.
0: I don't think I'm going to beat the men. I mean, I wish I could, but I don't think I will. I mean, I've tried. I just, you know. I'm trying for 116.7. That's
1: excellent.
0: My goal.
1: By the way, can I tell you what I impressively learned during Kathy's phone call? I always thought, like, listen, like, whether it's like Unleash the Fury or like Slapshot gets everybody going, and you see it in every arena where it's like the decibel meter, and then the crowd gets louder. I always thought the meter was BS. Okay, like, I didn't think it was legit, where it was like, but as it keeps going up, the crowd just is like, yeah, oh, it's louder. I didn't realize that if one person yells, the thing spikes. You're like, Jesus Christ.
0: To clarify, I think the one on the big screen is probably just a goofy thing. This was actually somebody in the arena with a decibel reader.
1: Oh, okay, good. Now I could go back to going, nope, they love Slapshot. He's getting them going. All right, so now will it bother you if we're there next Thursday? It's right around the corner from us.
0: If I beat it, no.
1: Good point.
0: No,
1: that's a good point.
0: Not.
1: Yeah, no, that would be fun. And again, I'm sorry Diane didn't see your email.
0: Well, you know, you just got to fire him. It's totally fine. When I reached out to Shannon at Omega, he's like, oh, let me see what I can do. And I never expected it. So when I got the call a couple of minutes ago, I'm like, wait, what? Who's on the phone? What? Really?
1: Yeah, no, that's awesome. Cool. That's awesome. Hey, yeah. one other thing. Like, we learned this when Kimmy Cola was in here belching. Like, I'm assuming, because you do it at Caps games, you could just whistle on demand, right?
0: Absolutely.
1: That's great.
0: The hardest thing is, though, like, I try to practice, but I can't, because, you know, it's not a matter of practicing, like, to see. I mean, I can whistle whenever, right? But I'm trying to figure out, is there, like, a way I can hold my, just to get a little bit more, you know, just a little edge. Again, I'm super, super competitive. But I can't really do it anywhere, because if I go out in the backyard and I just start whistling, you know, then all the dogs in the neighborhood start barking, and people come outside and they're looking around like, what is that noise? And they get mad. So I have to, you know, get out a couple of practices when I can. So,
1: hey, if you put the phone down on the table and whistle, will I be able to hear it? Or is this going to be one of those where it shorts out? Let's try. Just for fun, Kathy.
0: Oh, wait. Okay, hang on. I'm in my bedroom. I got. Hang on 1 second.
1: Okay.
0: I'm going to run downstairs real quick.
1: Why can't you whistle in your bedroom?
0: Oh, it'll hurt my dog's ears.
1: Oh, okay. Okay. No, good call.
2: Don't worry about the listeners.
0: I'm so sorry. It's just normally I have to put the dogs in the car and drive them up the street.
1: To whistle?
0: Because if I put the dogs in my car and I drive them up the street normally, because it hurts their ears.
1: Oh, let's go outside. Let's go outside.
0: I'm running outside right now. Oh, my good Lord.
1: I hope you have pants on.
0: Okay. I do.
1: Oh, good.
0: Okay, hang on.
1: All right.
0: You ready?
1: Yeah.
2: my God, you hear the echo?
1: You hear the echo?
3: Yes.
1: You hear the echo? Oh, my God. Oh, my God. Hey, Kathy.
0: Now, normally it takes me a few to warm up, so that was probably not the greatest, but.
1: Hey, let me pretend we're at a Caps game. Get me going. Get me going. God, that is so loud.
0: And then, of course, if they say Ovi's name, which, of course, they've said it 900 times, or he gets another record, we get a special one. We get.
1: God, I'm glad I'm not 417. All right, Kathy, I will see you next Thursday. I will end the show on time in order to be there.
0: You're awesome. Thank you so much.
1: You got it, Kathy. Hold on 1 second. Let me pop back over to Shannon. Hey, Shannon.
4: Yes, sir.
1: Hey, thanks for not crashing and getting us that number. I will see you. If the invite is open, I'd love to come over next Thursday.
4: Absolutely, the whole class.
1: Awesome. We will see you there, all right, my friend?
4: All right, we'll see you soon.
1: Hey, you got it. Hold on 1 second. That's awesome. Mm-hmm. That's awesome. I'll talk to Diane after we get off. How do you miss her email, Diane? That's embarrassing on our behalf.
2: I guarantee it went to you.
1: I wouldn't even know how to check. I would have no idea how to check.
5: Daddy said we should fire Diane.
1: I did solve, through with Aaron's help, I did solve the server issue.
5: So it was our fault?
1: Yes.
5: But not like our fault.
1: It was iHeart's fault.
2: Yeah.
1: Yeah.
5: So it was affecting the company market, to every market.
1: I know it was affecting Aaron.
2: Oh, boy.
5: Did he know it before you said something?
1: No.
5: Oh, so does he know who actually brought it up?
1: I said we did.
2: No.
5: I told Diane that was going to happen. Elliot was going to take all the credit for raising his hand.
1: He went to the CIO. I had to write him back and go, what is that? All right, very good. All right, make a note. Next Thursday, we're going to go over there.
5: Yes.
1: That'll be good. Mm-hmm. All right, let's do this. I have tickets for you to see Miles Smith. I told you I would have those tickets. Miles Smith is coming to town September 9th. Miles Smith will be at Pier 6 Pavilion, 866-2-ELLIOT, 866-235-5468. If you would like to go to the show September 9th, Pier 6 Pavilion, call me right now, 866-2-ELLIOT. 866-235-5468.
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7: There's an accident in Marshall Street at Belvedere Street, a crash Hull Street Road at Bailey Bridge Road, and an earlier accident Hull Street near Commerce Road is in the clearing stages. With traffic, I'm Keith Snyder.

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0: 866-2-ELLIOT, 866-235-5468. Hi, Elliot, in the morning.
1: Hey, it's Mark from D.C.
0: Hey, how you doing, dude?
1: Good, man.
0: Excellent. Hey, I'm going to give you tickets. I will send you to go see Miles Smith. That show comes up in September at Pier 6 Pavilion. But if you can hold tight 1 second, let me get some info from you, okay?
1: Right on. Thanks again. I appreciate it.
0: Hey, you got it, brother. Hold on 1 second for me, please. We'll jam those in during the show all this week. So we'll figure that out. But all week long, I have tickets for you to see Miles Smith. What did I ask you to write down?
2: Last day of work?
0: Yes, yes. Okay, follow me here, okay? I hope I have this right. Follow me here. So this goes back to... What is today? What is today's date?
2: Monday 15th. The 15th.
0: Oh, okay, yes, perfect. So this past Friday would have been the 12th, right?
3: Mm-hmm.
0: So there's this guy, just random guy, right? I don't know him. It's not like Kathy who'd sent me an email or whatever. Random guy had been working at a job, and he'd been there for a while, right? I don't know that it matters what he does for a living. I don't even know if I know what he does for a living. Anyway, he had accepted a job to go elsewhere, right?
2: Okay.
0: But not really so much as a competitor. I'm just looking to see real quick. Here we go. He's not leaving due to workplace issue, rather moving to a new state to take on a new job that the guy was very excited about, right?
2: Okay.
0: So again, it's not like he's going across the street to the competitor or, you know, is trying to be, you know, trying to dick him for money or anything like that. He's moving.
3: Gotcha.
0: So anyway, he turns in his 2 weeks notice.
2: Okay.
0: And his boss takes it and whatever. So Friday was his last day. A couple of days before, his boss is not pleased, right? His boss was not happy that he had turned in his 2 weeks notice.
3: But like you said, it's not as if he's going to be now going up against him directly.
0: Yeah, exactly. The guy's moving. He's moving. And by another state, I don't mean he's moving from Virginia to Maryland.
2: Right.
0: Like, he's moving. But the boss wasn't happy. So anyway, a couple of days before Friday, so earlier in the week, like Tuesday, Wednesday,
2: mm-hmm.
0: the boss of the department says to everybody, hey, everybody, you guys have been working real hard. Things are going well. We just completed something and it was really good. I'm going to send around a menu. Write down your individual orders and I will...
2: Picking up the tab for lunch?
0: Yeah. Yeah. And I'm gonna get lunch for everybody. So I will email you the menu and go through it.
2: What?
0: He didn't email the guy who is leaving.
2: On his last day?
0: Well, it was a couple of days beforehand.
2: Yeah.
0: But yes. So the guy who was leaving and put in his 2 weeks notice, who had a couple of days left,

0: He didn't get the lunch.
1: And your team boss, because it's petty and you love it?
0: It's exceptionally petty. It is exceptionally petty. It is. I can see where some people might say it's a little bit of a dick move. A
2: little bit.
1: But I think there's a but coming.
2: Don't take it so personally. It's like he's not leaving because of you. He's moving. He's got a different opportunity. He's taking it.
0: We did do a lot of training here. And we did give you the opportunity. I didn't tell you
2: but
0: you can't go.
2: But he'd been there for a few years.
0: I didn't tell you you can't go.
2: Yeah.
0: I didn't tell you that you can't do it. But why am I buying you lunch? You're gone.
2: All right. So last couple of years mean nothing. Okay.
0: No, they do. And I think we treated you fine over the last couple of years. This is for my current staff.
2: At the very
0: you're gone.
2: Root of it, though, I just think it's a bad look.
1: Well, it's a terrible look. No, a lot of times being petty is a bad look.
2: Right.
0: Yeah, but sometimes it feels good.
2: But do you want that to be your reputation amongst your current and continuing employees?
1: Great point.
0: I didn't think about that part of it. Yeah, maybe.
2: You're just thinking of it.
0: No, you know what?
2: The guy who's leaving.
1: Elliot demands loyalty.
0: Yeah, maybe that'll cheat you. You're not getting a free lunch if you're looking to leave.
1: Is this one of those situations where he would have just said get out
2: instead of the
1: 2 weeks, but he couldn't do it? Did the boss want to escort him out that 2 weeks prior?
0: I don't think so. I don't think so. And the only reason I say that, I'm looking through the article because it talks about I don't understand what he does for a living, and maybe somebody can help. Somebody had commented that they can almost understand where the manager, the supervisor is coming from, mm-hmm. and that he would be upset and bitter that the worker is taking a lot of SAP knowledge with him, because people talk. SAP refers to enterprise software system used in business operations, and said that it is like that. That is very
2: specialized.
0: Hmm. Yeah, and so that it's not just we taught you how to use the computer, but like this is a lot of specialized info, and they invested a lot in somebody good, and now this guy's just taking all of that knowledge and using it for free with another company.
1: But was it one of those situations where even though he's been there for a couple of years, it was 2 years worth of training? I know that happens, and they'll move some people around when they join onto a company, and they may be in this city for 6 months, this city for a year, and there is a lot of training, and you may feel hurt if that training ends and then they leave you.
0: Right.
1: I didn't get that sense.
0: I don't know anything about SAP, though.
1: That it was so continuous, or is it just like the knowledge of working within this company has given him this other opportunity, and that's what's so bothersome?
0: I think it's more the latter.
1: As you said, these aren't direct competitors.
0: No. So I think it's we invested all of this to get you all trained up and worked up in SAP, and now for free, you're just taking that elsewhere. So you know what? No sandwich for you.
1: But again, it's not like he was there for 6 months, got all the training and bailed.
2: Yeah.
0: Well,
1: a couple years, you said, right?
0: Mm-hmm. Yeah. Why don't you tell me that when you interviewed for the job?
2: Well, I didn't have any intention of leaving in 2 years, but this opportunity arose, and I'm moving.
0: Right. Well, you know what opportunity didn't arose? The one for you to have lunch.
2: Okay.
0: Sorry.
2: Buy your own damn lunch.
0: I get it.
1: Did they eat together?
0: What do you mean?
2: Well, there's a big thing in the conference room.
1: Yeah.
0: Well, they did bring in lunch for everybody. I do know this. Some of the other employees who realized that he got nothing all pulled their money and got pizza. Which if I were
1: for a different meal for his last day, I guess that would have been.
0: I guess. I don't know. If I were the boss, I'd have been pissed. I'd been like, oh, my God, you guys are pussies. You know, he's leaving us.
1: He's clearly upset. So.
0: But I don't know. What specialized information would I have if I went to work somewhere else?
2: I feel like, you know, a lot of the inner workings and a lot of undercover gossip at iHeart.
0: Oh, I do. But what am I going to tell him? Hey, listen, we're $13 billion in debt. Let me share a lot of our secrets with you.
2: No, but not necessarily secrets.
0: At which point,
2: secrets,
0: the other company would go, oh, that's good. We're only $8 billion in debt.

0: But even if it was just the gossip, I would think that would make management a little bit concerned.
1: Oh, I'm sitting on a good one, too.
2: So for Elliot, what he has, his skill is blackmail.
0: Yep.
2: I think Elliot was actually trying to have us identify something over 25 plus years.
0: Right.
2: He's taught by this company.
1: Yeah. But you don't teach this.
0: I think blackmail's it.
2: Would they argue that, like, we gave you a platform for all these years that you wouldn't have without us? So forget, like, maybe expertise or skill or know-how.
1: Right.
2: Just like,
1: we gave you a frequency.
2: Yeah.
1: Yeah. And by the way, we gave you ratings. What do you want from me?
2: Well, this isn't actually happening. It's not a real fight.
1: Oh, no.
0: you didn't see it going that way? Touche.
2: To come back with something.
1: Yeah, and give me my goddamn lunch.
2: But they're definitely.
1: Do you know how hot I'd be?
0: I know.
1: Like, you could look at it. Because
0: you're looking at it from the perspective of the boss.
1: Yeah, I'm looking at it going, I'd be hot.
0: Absolutely.
1: Oh, everybody gets lunch but
0: me.
2: Well, there's some software that you have a little bit of knowledge of because of being here.
1: Yeah, but that isn't going to matter.
2: Oh, like if you went somewhere else, you would still need help recording?
1: Yeah, I'd be like, Tyler's coming with me, right? I don't know how to do this.
2: Kristen can help you with the audition.
1: Yeah. One of you two is coming because I can't do that part of it.
2: Well, what about NextGen, which is obviously the broadcast software?
1: Yes, yes, yes.
2: Is that where the conversation stops with you?
0: Oh, yes.
1: Yes.
0: I'm very familiar.
2: You don't think you could talk about it?
1: Say again?
2: You don't think you could talk about this system?
1: No. I mean, I know what it looks like because I see it on this computer. I don't run that computer.
0: You see, if I hit F3, the word weather comes up.
1: I don't know that.
2: What about Sound Plus?
1: Oh, that doesn't even work. That's what I would tell him. Don't get Sound Plus. It doesn't work. It doesn't work. Yeah, no, I don't know how to do that. Isn't Sound Plus what everybody, like, pre-records their show on? I'll tell you who's an expert on Sound Plus. Tamo.
2: When you go,
1: she knows it inside and out.
2: I don't use the office that you guys are in.
1: Right.
2: When you go back there, what are you on your computer using in terms of applications and software?
0: Google.
1: No, Safari to get to Google.
2: Okay, so web.
1: Word.
2: A word processor.
1: Yeah.
2: A web browser.
1: Yeah, and I get mail. Oh, and text.
0: Oh.
1: I get text on my computer. I don't have to look at my phone to get it. Yeah.
2: Oh, boy. So that little section that's at the bottom of resumes is quite thin for you.
0: Where you can say proficient in.
2: Yes.
1: Yeah. Like, I use Excel, but not the way Excel's meant to be used.
2: So what are you doing?
1: Oh, I just use it, like, for sometimes if I, like, have a list of things I need to get.
0: I am proficient in what I need to know.
1: But, like, I don't know how to set up formulas that if you type in 6 and 4, it gives you the 10. I don't know how to do that. No. You know, here's what I know how to do. Turn these microphones on. Use these phone buttons. I can watch this. You know what doesn't happen without me? Dirt.
0: Okay, so it's a very specific application.
2: Replay.
1: Wait,
2: or
1: say
2: the board.
1: Again?
2: Board knowledge is
1: I know. I know how to use,
2: like,
1: board.
2: You could run the board.
1: Yeah.
2: If you needed to.
1: Yes.
2: Without anyone's help.
1: Iffy.
2: Are you saying that because there's a lot of buttons you don't know for why they're there?
1: For example, the NextGen buttons. Yeah, like some of those things. And then they would go, you shouldn't have anything on instant replay. It's old and you won't use it anymore. And I'm like, well, that's where stuff is. Not my fault.
2: So maybe Diane is right. The biggest fear this company has.
1: Blackmail. And? Dirt. am I going to line one? I'm good. Hi, Elliot, in the morning.
3: Hey, how you doing, Elliot?
1: Hey, what's going on,
3: dude? Diane and Tyler. I'm doing well. I'm just calling to tell you what SAP is. I use it currently at my job. I'm on it right now.
1: Right. What is it?
3: And it's a workspace for billing and inventory and putting up documents. It's common in engineering. And
1: is it that specialized?
3: I mean, it's a lot of codes that you have to memorize and a lot of navigating that it takes some muscle memory of getting used to, but you have to already be a client in computers and things like that, you know.
1: So would this boss be pissed because they trained this guy to a good level and now he's just walking out? Is it hard to train someone in SAP?
3: It takes a while for them to learn it unless they are going to school for like engineering or something like that, or like IT.
1: Right, I got you.
3: It's common in that space. But like if you're someone that's coming off from McDonald's or from a warehouse, it's going to take you some time to get used to it.
1: Right.
3: Or even, honestly, to even ever get used to it.
1: Okay, I don't like how you phrase that.
3: It takes a lot of time to train.
1: Yeah, so that's why the boss, I get it, is like, why am I buying you lunch? Or maybe a thank you, sir, thank you. Maybe that's just the attitude. If you're a manager and somebody's leaving, I don't need to take care of you. This is a for-profit business. Uh-huh. And if I'm spending money getting you a sandwich and a soup bowl from Panera, that's going away from the budget.
2: But I think Diane's comment about how it looks to the rest of the office and moving forward, and it is without this one employee, but it sets you up for others to think, oh, so this is the type of person our boss is.
0: Yeah.
2: And they may not have ever known that.
1: Would you think less of somebody?
2: Yes. It's pathetic.
0: It's lunch. Buy him a sandwich.
1: I agree. It's pathetic. But you're not going to leave. You're going to go quit and go, I can't work for somebody like this.
0: No, but I mean, it's...
2: Back of your head.
0: Yeah, it's going to live there.
1: Oh, so, and then you'll make the joke. Hey, I'm going to turn in my 2 weeks. Guess that means I'm not getting Panera. Yeah, you're going, you got another job. Who cares?
0: I don't know. It just, it makes, you could look at it like, if I don't do it, it's going to make me look bad. I may not support what this guy's doing. I'm still pissing him, but I'm still going to buy him a sandwich.
1: You know what I would have done if I were him? I would have turned the tables. I would have come in the next day and go, hey, you know what? I want to buy lunch for everybody who my team, my partners, my teammates.
0: Yeah.
1: And then I'd not get something for the boss.
2: No, you would have set the guy's car on fire.
1: Stop. With my hot gossip.
2: Seriously. You're not trying to fight lunches with lunches.
0: Yeah.
2: No, you're fighting lunches with fire.
1: Am I going to line 4? I can do that. Hi, Elliot, in the morning.
4: Hey, Elliot, it's Corbin. How's it going?
1: Good. What's going on, dude?
4: All right, so I just wanted to say this. Diane, Tyler, you, Sir Elliot, you guys, I mean, seriously, you were the podcast before podcasts were invented. So,
1: oh, thank you.
4: That's where I go from, and that's what I wanted to say. I'm sorry to take your time.
1: No, but. don't be sorry. That'll threaten them. I take off, I tell them I'm going to go do a podcast.
2: And the response would be like, oh, so when he's saying podcast, he means lengthy breaks for long-form discussions that don't fit within the parameters of purchased ads?
1: Better get him a sandwich. All right, let's do this. Oh, quick God. Break. What?
0: That was wet.
1: Oh, I'm sorry. I was one of the employees that was purchased lunch for. Thank you. You know what I can do? Yep, not yet.
2: Diane,
1: not yet.
2: Be careful.
1: Oh, I gave Diane a heart palpitation.
0: He might sabotage me.
1: And then what? You'd have to do it with no fun music behind you. Damn it.
2: Although it is good, and I'm sure someone has written already in about it, but I didn't check. When Elliot doesn't have the dirt bed ready.
1: Uh-oh.
2: And he
1: panics.
0: Hold on. Wait a second.
2: Has to type
1: well, then you got
0: to
1: find.
0: And then he vamps.
2: F3.
1: No, that's weather. That's on Sound Plus.
2: See, so you've given away your secrets now,
0: my
2: Diane.
0: Secret.
2: He can record weather one morning.
0: Scary.
1: All right. Quick break. We'll come back. Let's do some news and then give you some cash. We'll do that next.
5: Do you really want it?
1: Yeah.
5: Do you really want it?
1: Yeah!
5: Do you?
1: Okay,
5: you do. Elliot in the Mornings, 100 a day. 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
6: There's an accident Marshall Street at Belvedere Street, a crash Hull Street Road at Bailey Bridge Road, and an earlier accident Hull Street near Commerce Road is in the clearing stages. With traffic, I'm Keith Snyder.
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0: Right after that, we have cash for you with Ellie in the Morning's Hundreds a Day. Diane, let's get into some news, please.
1: Those severe storm systems that went through the area over the weekend collapsed a tent in Manita, Virginia, in far southwestern Virginia, part of a widespread weather event that ended up killing one man and injuring 20-some other people. That's so sad. They said it was an 85-year-old man who was remembered as part of a pillar of this local congregation, and they were holding a 20th anniversary celebration in honor of the church when this storm rolled through on Friday in Manita.
0: It is a massive tent.
1: I was just going through, because I know Henrico was still dealing with a lot of power outages, portions of the Northern Neck, as well, but it looks though it's certainly not as bad as it was last night.
0: Right.
1: But it's definitely improved. So, because at one point, I think there was 30,000 plus who were out in.
0: We're out of power?
1: Henrico, Goochlin, Powhatan, Chesterfield, Prince George. So it sounds as though it's a little bit better this morning. Also, police in Ohio have arrested a suspect in the shooting that wounded 12 people at that weekend neighborhood street festival last weekend.
0: Oh, yes, in Toledo, Ohio.
1: Exactly.
0: Right.
1: 20-year-old LJ Crisp Carr has now been charged with 11 counts of felonious assault. They were also looking for an accomplice, Kenai Taylor, but at last check, he had not been taken into custody. They said it was a fight between a couple of different groups of people, two people shooting at each other, although they were not among those who were wounded in that incident. Heads up in Baltimore, a couple of rabid foxes recently found in the Roland Park neighborhood. That is prompting city officials to urge residents to stay alert. They know at this point at least one person did have direct contact with one of the infected foxes, so they are seeking treatment. That one that dropped the golf ball in front of me like he was presenting a gift.
0: Right.
1: I saw him again chasing a bunny yesterday. And there was a single squirrel leg on my patio the other day.
0: A single what?
1: Squirrel leg.
0: Where was the rest of the squirrel?
1: Probably in that fox's belly.
0: Right. Well, no, you know what, Diane? Keep feeding them. It's very smart.
1: I didn't feed them.
0: It's very smart.
1: I mean, the bagels were a few weeks ago. But I was like, I don't trust them, but the foxes will eat them. Foxes and the bunnies. In Virginia Beach, a 15-year-old is now looking at a whole bunch of charges after a high-speed chase by multiple officers as he was on his modified electric dirt bike. Modified is the key word here.
0: Oh, in a big way.
1: Happened in the Sandbridge area. They actually had... He was able to evade so many officers who were chasing him. They actually had the helicopter trailing him, and that is how they were ultimately able to get him taken into custody, at least 13 charges. He was already on court-ordered probation, so that's not going to be a good look when he has to go back into the courtroom.
2: My parents' neighbor's son broke his leg on one a few weeks ago. And
0: wait, who is this?
2: My parents' neighbor's son.
0: Oh, okay.
1: Was it modified?
2: Broke his leg. I don't know.
1: Oh.
2: My mom says they go too fast, but that does not necessarily mean it was modified.
0: And that acorn didn't fall far from the tree, did it?
2: But so she had told us this while she was visiting last weekend for the dance recitals. She gets back to her house Tuesday. She left Tuesday morning. Tuesday afternoon, the friends were using the dirt bike and crashed into my parents' mailbox. And the kid was hurt. I don't know if he broke anything, but he needed help. They had to go find, there was a parent inside. The parent assured my mom they would pay for the mailbox.
0: Oh, you're goddamn right.
2: Mm-hmm. It's like one of those ones where everyone's got the same exact one because the HOA mandates it. Look, it's not just
0: dirt
2: like,
0: bike?
1: No, the mailbox.
0: The mailbox.
2: Yes. It's not just pieces of wood and the box. There's a little more, it's a little fancier, whatever, because it's the same one and everyone's has to be in line with the rules. So I'm thinking at this point that house should probably take away that bike.
0: No, I mean, he's obviously not going to ride it while he's recovering.
2: We've had a child and a friend get hurt and destruction of property come about because of the second accident.
0: By the way, was Greenville, right? That's where your parents are?
2: Yeah.
0: Wasn't there a mall shooting in Greenville over the weekend?
2: You're talking about at Haywood?
0: Is that yes.

0: Haywood? Is that right? I don't know. Haywood, Hollywood. What's the name of the ball?
1: Haywood Ball.
0: Yeah. Wasn't there a shooting there?
1: Yeah, it's not the first time.
0: Oh, never mind.
1: When they first moved there, we would go to that mall a lot. And when I was reading through Greenville News last night, I said to Lindsay, I said, you know what my parents don't talk about much anymore? Going to Haywood Mall.
0: Yeah, well, thank God. Thank God.
1: There's stuff that happens there all the time now.
2: Kentucky Senator Mitch McConnell hospitalized again. The 84-year-old admitted yesterday morning, according to a spokesperson, he is receiving excellent care. They didn't elaborate on what McConnell was hospitalized for.
0: But like, hasn't he been in before?
2: A couple of times.
0: Yeah, right.
2: Yeah.
0: And he keeps falling down at the Capitol.
2: Fallen several times. And then
0: Starts talking it.
2: And then stops. Sad news coming out of New York City, where ABC7 anchor Bill Ritter announced during Friday's newscast that he's been diagnosed with Alzheimer's.
3: This is called early stage Alzheimer's, and they say the treatments I'm getting are keeping it at bay, at least for now.
2: He also added he'll be stepping down as anchor, saying he's going to continue to work for the station in a reduced capacity.
0: He'll walk dogs. I'm sorry. That's you don't need that, Elliot.
1: It worked for Denny Hamlin.
2: Instead of anchoring, he's going to do pieces here and there about his battle and in general research.
0: No, that's good.
2: Research about Alzheimer's.
0: Do people know who he is? I mean, he's very famous.
1: Yes. Mm-hmm.
0: He's a very, very famous anchor.
1: Yeah. Was there word before Friday's broadcast that something was going on, or were people watching completely shocked?
0: I think completely shocked.
2: Yeah.
1: Had there been any, like, incidents?
0: I mean, nothing that comes to mind. And not, I mean, the only thing that I can think of, not related to him, but, like, remember, like, and Leon Harris does not have Alzheimer's, but, like, remember there was a couple of episodes where everybody was like, hey, what's going on with Leon? Well, it turns out that he needed to go get help for drinking, right? I don't remember that there were any issues or reading anything where Bill Ritter was like, the man's battling Alzheimer's. I don't want to say where he was like spacing out or was like forgetting things or couldn't read the teleprompter or whatever it is. I don't recall any of those coming up where people were like, hey, what happened to Bill Ritter? And if Bill Ritter's known for anything, he's very, very good. He is a pro. So like if something happened, it would be very out of place for something like that to happen with Bill Ritter. So, yeah, no, that's too bad. But I think, if people were watching that, it would have been like,
2: shocked.
0: Whoa.
2: Yeah.
0: Whoa.
1: Like, it was a tough watch, and I knew the headline.
2: Mm-hmm.
1: And to learn of that live?
2: Yeah.
1: Oh, my goodness.
0: I bet there were coworkers who didn't know.
2: Oh, that's fair, too.
0: Where it was like, oh, my God, out of nowhere.
1: Although, I was wondering why they didn't buy Bill lunch.
2: Carolina Hurricanes are the Stanley Cup champions for this year for the second time. They shut out the Vegas Golden Knights 3-0 last night to go on and win that series. Captain Jordan Staal gets the Conn Smythe Trophy this year as the playoffs' most valuable player.
0: Deservedly so. You could have made an argument that Bussy was only in there for a little bit, but that was deservedly so. That's good.
2: Also from over the weekend, Knicks are your NBA champs for the first time since 1973. You will see the players everywhere this week getting ready for their victory parade coming through on Thursday.
0: Can I say this? And both of them were great, right? You got, in terms of series, they were good, right? They were exciting in both series. Like, everything is fine. But you know what bit has to end? And again, this is going to sound like I'm trying to crap on something exciting, and I'm not. But the bit that has to end is player press conferences with their kids sitting there with them. No, it really bothers me. Like, you want to take them in the locker room and celebrate? That's fine.
1: They did. They brought Timothée Chalamet.
2: That's right.
0: No, you know what I mean? Like you want to celebrate it with your kids? I think that's, and I'm not talking about Brunson and his dad. Those are adults that both have roles on the team.
1: Yeah.
0: Yeah. No, I'm talking about like members of the Hurricanes did it. Members of the Knicks did it, where they go out to answer the press. And their kids go up to the podium.
2: Toddlers.
0: Yeah. No, some of them are like 7, 8 years old.
2: Oh,
0: and
2: okay.
0: They start grabbing microphones.
2: Oh.
0: And I'm like, you know what I don't care about? Like, it's just, no. And I know it sounds bad and I don't mean it that way. But I'm like, Didn't Steph Curry do that? Was he the one
2: who did it? Was he the first one who did it?
0: Famously?
1: I feel like it had to have happened before Steph's
0: run. I don't know. I just
1: but the NBA.
2: But it was.
0: I just feel like famously.
2: That one was highlighted
0: Steph.
2: So
0: it was
2: much.
0: Like, don't bring your kids out. Leave them in the locker room drinking champagne. Like, that's fine. But like, I don't want them on the press table.
1: Just because it's a distraction?
0: It's a. Yeah. I mean, listen, I get it for the players. It's a great, I'm never going to win a championship.
1: Sharing a moment with their family.
0: Yeah, but there's plenty of opportunity for you to share that moment with your family. It doesn't have to be during a press conference.
1: You want it to be all about you.
0: No, I want it to be an interaction with the press and not have to stop because little Valerie is yelling butthole, which I wish she would. But instead, they just scratch at the mic or go, pff, pff, pff, pff. Like, do something. Or just don't do anything, actually. I'm only going to look bad.
2: Okay.
0: I'm only going to look bad.
1: You just want to party it up and get to that Puerto Rican Day Parade. I bet this year's Puerto Rican Day Parade was the best ever.
2: Ever?
0: Oh, I'm sure it was. I'm sure it was.
2: Nats beat the Mariners yesterday to take 2 of 3 from over the weekend. They've got a series against the Royals that starts tonight at Camden Yards. The Orioles losing to the Padres yesterday, so they are off for a day, and then they start their big West Coast road trip. Around the league, though, the Guardians lost their third baseman, Jose Ramirez, to a broken bone in his hand. And then Spencer Strider from the Braves placed on the injured list. He has inflammation in his elbow.
0: I think Trent Grisham from the Yankees, well, I know, he ended up on the IL. He's hurt. And didn't Pasquantino get hurt?
1: I saw that, yeah.
0: Yeah, isn't he out? A lot of injuries right now. Lot of injuries.
2: Denny Hamlin winning at Pocono, his fourth win over the season. Only time in his career he has won 3 races in a row. Lewis Hamilton got his first win for Ferrari yesterday, taking the checkered flag in Barcelona. Also, obviously, the World Cup is continuing. 4 games on tap today, starting at noon with Spain against Cape Verde. And then the late game will have Iran against New Zealand. That doesn't start until 9 p.m. Serena Williams' doubles partner knee injury apparently is worse than expected.
0: Yeah, Victoria Mboko. So she already pulled out at Wimbledon. Like she's number 9 in the world.
2: Yeah.
0: So that little knee injury that caused her to have to sit out from their tournament. Now, Serena is supposed to play doubles this week in Berlin and can. I mean, she'll just have to go get a new doubles partner. But that's too bad for Mboko. That's too bad.
2: That's a look at news and sports.
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3: There's an accident Marshall Street at Belvedere Street, a crash Hull Street Road at Bailey Bridge Road, and an earlier accident Hull Street near Commerce Road is in the clearing stages. With traffic, I'm Keith Snyder.

0: 5468. Hi, Ellie, in the morning.
1: Good morning. How are you?
0: I am well, thank you. Who is this?
1: This is Jennifer from Colorado.
0: Oh, what part of Colorado are you in?
1: Northern Colorado.
0: All right, very good.
1: North of Denver.
0: Okay, all right, Denver. Excellent. Hey, listen, I am going to give you $100 cash, all right?
1: That's exciting!
0: So, perfect. You take that money, you have a little bit of fun with it. Hey, you've never been to, just out of curiosity, you've never been to Yemen, have you?
1: Oh, no, darn it. I'll add it to the list.
0: Okay.
2: You don't mean that.
0: All right. Hold on one second. Hey, enjoy your cash. Hold on one second for me, please. I don't think I'm going to find anybody. That's a tough one.
2: Yemen.
0: To find somebody who's been to Yemen? Mm. I feel like that's going to be tough. There were a couple of stories from over the weekend where sadly, now that I think about it, all of them involve tragedy.
3: Mm-hmm.
0: But one of them is out of Yemen, where there's a guy who's known as the Spider-Man of Yemen. He died after falling into a volcano crater while attempting to climb vertical rock faces without safety equipment.
3: Oh, wow.
0: So is this like, was he trying to do, and so the reason I was going to ask, there's a dam in Yemen called the Hardah Dam. I don't know. Also, Haradhat Damt. Anyway, it's a dam.
3: What was that part?
2: Damt.
0: No, that's what it says. There's the Hardah Dam, also known as the Haradhat Damt. But maybe that's how the locals say it.
3: Hmm. Did Josh just have to dump it?
0: So I don't know. I saw a video. And the dam is spectacular. So anyway, this guy.
3: Oh my goodness.
0: Oh yeah, no, you see what I mean? It's a volcano.
3: Yeah.
0: It is a spectacular photo.
3: And he was scaling this without any equipment.
0: Like Alex Honnold, I'm assuming. Is this guy famous? The Spider-Man of Yemen?
3: Did you give us his name?
0: Do I have his name? Antar.
3: Got to be in that article, right?
0: Antar, yes, is his name.
3: Says he's got a large social media following.
0: Mm-hmm. Antar. Says a daredevil adventurer known as the Spider-Man of Yemen has died after falling into a volcano crater while attempting to climb vertical rock faces without safety equipment. Hardah Dam is a volcanic crater in the southern province of Dale. He was there on Friday when he lost his grip and fell 400 feet into the crater, according to the Civil Defense Authority, which posted a short video capturing the moment of his fall.
2: They posted that?
0: The 10-second video shows Antar climbing a rocky cliff without any safety equipment. On the cliff he is scaling, names in Arabic have been written in across the rocky wall. He is then seen holding the cliff with his right hand and with his left hand in the air before he appears to lose his grip and falls.
3: Yeah, why did they have to publish that?
0: I don't know. I can tell you this. I did you a favor. I watched the video so you don't have to. Now, there is plenty of video of, like, teams going down to try to get him out.
3: Mm-hmm.
0: But the fall is...
2: It's almost like 400 feet, right?
0: Yeah. It is a landmark of the region. The crater has steep rocky walls with a hot sulfurous lake at its base. Ugh. I mean, you're falling into a volcano.
3: Did his hand just slip or a foot, or was he overcome with maybe some gases?
0: I don't think, it just looks like his hand.
2: He just
0: slips.
2: Lost his grip?
3: That's certainly sad. I wonder if someone like Alex Honnold would say, oh, he's insane.
0: No. What Alex Honnold does is insane.
3: I agree.
0: All of them are insane.
3: I agree, but they have their places. They have their

0: they're things they're willing to climb.
1: They think what they do is normal, but the other people are like, oh, no, that's crazy.
2: So you think he would look at this and go, listen, El Capitan and that building are totally fine.
1: I wasn't over like a hot lake or with possible gases. And
2: okay, no disrespect to Alex Honnold, but if he went off that building, it doesn't matter if there's a lake under him or not. You're splat when you hit the ground.
0: I just wish we could give this some perspective other than tragedy in what looks like a very, very precarious situation.
2: Right. But I feel like it would be like that for anybody that's climbing. It's just, this happens to be a magnificent, like in terms of scenery.
0: Mm-hmm.
2: But when you see the video, not of him falling, but like that video of the rescue,
0: mm-hmm.
2: like, again, I don't need the basket to be that close to me, but when they scale out and you see that, like I've always said, I think it would be fascinating to get to the top of a volcano and be able to look in. I never will. Where am I ever going to climb a volcano?
0: Well, maybe you can do it in an aircraft.
2: Okay. The
0: If you really want to look in over a volcano.
2: I would love to look in over a volcano. But he's clearly climbing it from the inside.
0: Yes.
2: And he ends up falling. Horrible.
0: And what province did you say it was? As if that would make it familiar to someone?
2: Hold on.
0: I don't remember what you said.
2: Well, I gave you the name of the dam. Oh, the Dahle province. D-A-H-L-E. Oh,
0: okay. Now I get why they wanted... Okay.
1: What?
3: Huh?
2: Oh.
0: I missed it when you said it. There was a GIF attached too, but to me it made no sense, and now it does.
2: Oh, maybe it's Dahle, but it's Dahle.
3: That's awesome.
2: Got his own province in Yemen. But that's like the other video that was going around this week, or this weekend. The bungee jumping woman.
0: Now that I did see.
1: Oh, see, I only saw the ones where they stopped it before you could see her actually fall.
2: Wait, so you didn't even see the one where they let go?
1: No. It's like you can see them walking her to the edge.
2: Right. So this is in Brazil.
1: Every video I saw stopped.
2: Oh no.
1: Because I didn't seek out any others.
2: I didn't see her hit the ground?
1: Well, no, you can't see that, but you see her.
2: But I saw her get yeeted. For sure. So that's in Brazil. Isn't that girl 21?
0: She was pretty young, yeah, 21.
2: And so she was going bungee jumping, and they like, instead of, listen, the only time that I've ever been, like we talked about bungee jumping, mm-hmm. is off of a crane or whatever, but you're like, nobody's carrying you.
1: No, you just free fall, right?
2: Yeah. In this one, I guess the way it's supposed to be is you have all the bungee attached to you, and they walk you out onto a plank, and somebody's holding the your torso, and somebody's holding like your hips, and you kind of are already in a swan position, and then they go, 1, 2, 3, yeet, and then they throw you.
0: I've never seen that before.
2: I never have seen anybody bungee jump that way.
0: But is that not that uncommon?
2: I've never seen that.
0: I know we haven't, but you've gone to places and done it, and it's been this way. If people have maybe done bungee overseas, is this more standard than we think?
2: I hope not.
0: Because it looks weird. And I know that we are aware of the ending, and the ending is horrific.
2: They yeet her, and she goes flying. She's not, they never attached the rope.
1: To attach the cord.
2: And even in the video, you see them zoom in on the rope.
1: Jesus Christ.
2: And everybody's like, you forgot the rope. So they essentially threw this girl, what is it, 200 feet to her death?
0: Yeah, it's not like they forgot a safety harness or an additional cable. There's nothing.
1: Nothing.
2: No, it would be as though Tyler and I just picked up Diane with nothing attached to her and just threw her. Which is, and I believe the people got arrested.
1: Yeah, they said a total of 6.
2: But they should be charged with murder.
1: And they said a couple of them tried to flee, but they were hunted down by a helicopter.
2: Of course they did. You threw this girl to her death.
1: And her fiance's right there too.
2: Oh, didn't they say?
0: I didn't know that.
1: Yeah.
2: Didn't they say he started throwing up?
1: I wouldn't doubt it.
0: I can't believe he didn't pass out.
1: Yeah.

0: Yeah, there's the bridge. There's no way it's normal. There's no way it's normal. And not great perspective of this, how far that drop is.
1: To be picked up? I bet someone listening has been thrown.
0: Kristen, will you see if somebody has been yeeted to...
1: Say yeeted.
0: Well, that's what it is.
1: No.
0: Yes. They're over her head.
1: Heaved.
0: And they go
2: heaved.
0: On three. One, two, three. Yeet. Where yeet.
1: Do
0: and
1: they,
0: then
1: do they
0: go.
1: Even count? I didn't hear audio. I just always just saw the video. How do they let her know it's about time to fly off?
0: It just seems like they just start walking down towards the end of the plank.
1: They do carry you for a little bit of distance.
0: Yeah, which that would bother me. That would bother me.
2: What, just the anticipation of what's about to happen?
1: But is that part of the thrill?
2: Yeah, I'm sure it is.
0: You know what else is part of the thrill? When you
2: being hooked up.
0: Yeah, when you spring back up from the bottom.
2: Yeah.
0: At what point does she not know that she's attached?
2: Oh, God.
1: I mean, she was dead on impact, right?
2: Yeah.
0: Yeah.
2: She had to have been.
0: So you don't know. You're just like,
2: didn't know.
0: You're just like, wow,
1: it's
0: this is.
2: You're assuming you're attached, right?
1: And the ground may look like it's getting closer and closer, but you don't have any sort of thing to relate it to if you've never jumped off that bridge before. I'm hoping she's dead before she gets a chance to realize.
0: Heart attack on the way down.
1: You always wonder that.
0: I always want that.
2: No,
0: want
2: but
0: that.
2: In her head, she's hooked up and she's going to bounce back up.
0: So you don't think like when they let go, that she has any idea?
2: God, I hope not.
0: No, I'm with you. I hope not also.
2: Yeah.
0: I also want to be dead before I hit the ground.
1: Of course. But in any of your bungees, did it seem like, oh my God, we're getting really close to the ground?
0: No, but you know what? I'm glad you mentioned that because every time that I have gone, there is carabiner checks. Every time that I've done it, whether it was at Snowasis or with Spinderella or with John Belaris, wherever it's been,

0: a participant and not just someone who's passively letting
1: them. At least
0: them,
1: an
2: acknowledgement. You're not just like standing there letting them do the work. I feel like they're talking to you throughout it, right?
1: I'm not going to go that far. Like, there are times that they definitely, like, you stand there and they just start hooking stuff.
2: Right.
1: But then they talk to you. No. I wouldn't know. Like, if they were like this Caribbean, I don't know. I don't know from nothing. But they talk to you afterwards and go, hey, this goes here, this goes here, this is your leg harness, your ankle harness, whatever.
2: I remember when we did the one in South Africa.
1: The zip line.
2: The zip line.
1: Right.
2: I remember being terrified.
1: Why?
2: I don't know.
1: You did it with Hennessy.
2: I know.
1: Yeah. He wasn't terrified.
2: I just remember.
1: What, do you think, like, you were going to yeet off the thing?
2: I don't know. It's just, you're kind of like, I don't know. I'm in a foreign country. At least I'm with people I know, you know, so they could tell my family what happened. You know?
0: But also, at the time, there were so many superlatives attached to that attraction.
2: Oh, because
1: it's the world's fastest, longest.
2: Yeah.
1: Also, we steal your wallet.
2: Whose wallet got stolen?
1: The listener.
0: I don't remember that.
1: Listener's really? Wallet got stolen when we...
2: Like, you had a little cubby to put your stuff in, right?
1: Yeah, theirs got stolen.
2: Oh, I didn't know that.
1: Yeah. That's all right.
2: That's all right.
0: That's not our fault.
2: No.
1: Say again?
0: That's not our fault.
1: Put it in your pocket.
0: Well, I don't blame them. They're the victim.
2: At the end of the day, I do have a good picture of me and Hennessy.
1: But yeah, no, there's... at least for me, there's always been. But I don't... I've never... I was going to say I would never bungee jump overseas, but I can't say that. I can't say that. I ziplined overseas. But when they just chucked this girl.
2: It's chilling.
1: No, it's horrible.
0: Damn, we really were up there high when we went ziplining.
1: It's the world's longest, fastest zip line.
0: Well, it was. I don't know if it still is.
1: Yeah. No, they say, like, it's fast. You lose your wallet. Like, so much happens.
0: Yeah. For over 6 years, it held the title of being the longest, highest, and fastest.
2: Oh, it's not anymore?
0: No.
1: Where's the new one?
0: I don't know. But this did feel very bare bones. Like, this wasn't.
1: It was. You were in a burrito wrap. Yeah. And some guy where it was.
2: And it's like you walked up some, like, rickety deck.
1: Yeah.
2: Right?
1: And then Hennessy and I just picked you up over our shoulders and walked you off that plank. So I feel horrible.
0: There's a higher one now in Alaska. There's a longer one in South America.
2: Oh.
1: Well, South America scares me.
2: Well, we went
1: the
2: when it was
1: one.
2: Peak.
1: The Yeah.
0: Oh,
1: no,
0: yeah.
1: We
0: went when it was all these things.
1: Absolutely.
0: How long? 1.25 miles.
2: Yeah.
1: Remember, it went on forever.
0: It almost went on too long.
1: No.
0: Yes. Where you're just like, damn, this is forever.
1: It is, the second best zip line is Fremont Street.
0: Average speed for Sun City
1: wasn't it 70 miles an hour?
0: 75, and the top speed you hit is 100 miles per hour.
2: Ooh, God, I don't remember that.
1: Yeah, no, you get going. But all you have to do is leave that plank, that deck, and before you even are like, oh, they are already in your stuff.
0: Stop, Elliot.
1: They stole her wallet.
0: Not Diane's.
2: No.
1: Diane. Hennessy held Diane's.
0: Operating since 2004 with a 100% safety record.
1: For your body, not for your goods. Hi, Elliot in the morning.
3: Hey, when I read that article, I heard that she yelled on the way down. What about the rope?
1: There's no way.
3: That's what I read. I saw the article in the New York Post. And that's what they printed.
1: That the woman yelled rope as they yeeted her?
3: What about the rope? Yes, as they were heaving her overboard. What about the rope? And
1: oh, my God.
2: Oh, he's right. The New York Post story says the witness filming could be heard shouting, guys, what about the rope?
1: Yes, okay. Now that, because they do. That,
3: oh,
1: okay.
3: Then I misunderstood. Okay.
1: That's okay. Listen, you think I pay attention? The, in the video, they zoom in on the rope laying on the ground. Well, Diane, everybody up there knew she died. I mean, you're not hiding from that.
0: I know that, like, obviously.
1: Hey, thank you, sir.
0: They have been charged.
2: Yeah.
1: They should be.
0: But they still think it was an accident, right?
1: The authorities? I don't think it was intentional. I don't think they were like, hey, watch this.
2: But then they knew they were screwed. That's when they fled.
1: If that was intentional. Oh, yeah.
2: There's no way it was intentional.
1: No. If that's intentional, you got, like you're bad. Well, no kidding, Elliot.

0: way to really dig down on that. No, no, you know what I mean? Like, that's, like, shoot someone and kill someone. Now I'm just going to back myself in a corner.
1: No, I liked where you told us murder was bad. Work out of that,
0: that. No, but that is, that's a whole other level of maniacal.
2: Sinister, yeah.
0: Where am I going? Line 9? Hi, Yoli, in the morning.
3: Is this me?
0: Yeah, hi. What can I do for you?
3: So, crazy story. My wife and I were parasailing in Ocean City. The 300-foot one, I guess, at the time was the highest you could go, and they forgot to strap her in. We did not realize it until we were all the way up 300 feet, and I spent the whole entire time holding on to her so the wind didn't blow her out.
2: Oh, my God.
0: Wait, hold on one second. So you're parasailing, and I always get confused. So parasailing is like you go flying above a boat or something like that, right?
3: Yep. Right. Yep, you got it.
0: Okay, so you and your wife, so they let you up. So you start in the back of the boat. I've seen this happen, where you start in the back of the boat, and they like let the rope out, and you're essentially a kite at that point, right?
3: Yep, yep.
0: And you were 300 feet in the air, and your wife wasn't attached to anything?
3: So you kind of like sit in this seat, and they strap you in with this harness. And, you know, of course, whenever they let you off the boat, they dip your toes in the water. You're not paying attention to anything. And by the time we get up there, we get the big gust of wind, and I feel myself go back, and my wife goes back, and luckily she's holding on. I look over, and I'm like, holy crap, you're not even strapped in. So one more big gust of wind, she was blowing off and falling 300 feet. Once we got back down to...
0: Did you start yelling?
2: Yeah, did you start screaming? Yelling?
0: Well, they can't hear you. Well, it's windy and you're 300 feet in the air.
3: They couldn't hear us. They couldn't see us waving our hands. So so we were up there, I don't know, 20, 30 minutes, whatever the ride lasts. And when we get back down to the boat, of course, I'm freaking out, yelling at these guys. And they acted like it wasn't that big of a deal. And they said, oh, yeah, it was a mistake. We're sorry. I'm like, yeah, she would have died.
0: Yeah, Mom, but she didn't. Get over it, Mom.
1: Do you forget where he said it was?
2: Ocean City.
0: Whoops.
2: Via Jamaica. Oh, my God. I can't believe that you had 30 minutes of that.
0: I thought you were going to say the same thing. Like, that was the longest 5 minutes of my life. A half hour? Oh, my God.
3: Yeah, it was. And, of course, my wife, she's a trooper. She's already been parasailing since. But, yeah, I don't trust them.
0: I wouldn't go back to that company. They would have, by the way, they would have seen so much feces falling off of the ride. They would have been like, what's going on here? Oh, my God, that's terrifying. Jesus. All right, very good. Thank you, sir. Thank you, Mon. Well, and I mean, listen, I don't want to be a downer, but there was also I mean, it's not parasailing, it's skydiving, but that skydive plane crashed.
1: I know. 12 dead, right?
2: Yeah,
0: the pilot and 11 jumpers.
2: Yeah.
0: Where was it? Where was it?
1: Outside of Kansas City.
0: That's right. That's right.
4: Yeah, so out of that world of adventure sports, rough weekend.
0: Where am I going? Line 7? Hi, Elliot in the morning.
5: Morning, this is me.
0: Yeah, what can I do for you?
5: Hey, a long time ago, 20 plus years ago, I was in Switzerland, and I did a high bungee jump out of a big ski gondola, and they had a low one. And like a month later, a kid from Frederick, Tyler, you can look it up. A kid from Frederick jumped out of the low one with the long bungee on and basically just slammed into a parking lot.
0: You know, and again, I will say this. When we did it in Philly, now the reason we were doing it in Philly was because there was a guy who had, I've told this story before, there was a guy who jumped, and we would jump off these cranes in Philadelphia over the Delaware River, and you would be over the water. And one of this guy that we knew, he jumped and it was too long, and he lawn darted into the water. And so we ended up going, but they would lay the, like, maybe it changed after that, but like when Belaris and I went and stuff, like they had the bungees color coded for weight. So either you would get on a scale, or like if you were going to go tandem, you would both get on a scale.
1: Uh-huh.
0: And then they would say that that is, like Belaris and I together were probably 120 pounds. So you would look at the thing and it would be like, if it's 100 to 130, it should be the red bungee or whatever it is. So at least there were checks.
4: Mm-hmm.
0: Now, I mean, granted, I know that because it didn't work for somebody.
4: From Instagram, I've seen that toss referred to as a pallbearer throw.
0: Oh, this is the Brazil girl. Well, I get it.
4: No, no, no. Not specifically for this story.
0: Oh, no, no. But just in general, that's what it's called.
4: Yes.
0: A pallbearer throw? I mean, it makes sense.
4: So, yeah, it might be in the bungee world a real term. Real thing.
0: I would never be able to go that way.
2: No.
4: Which part of it, though? Because the march, man, that march to the cliff with them holding you. I think that's where I would lose it. But I'm not going bungee jumping anyway in any shape or fashion. But that, even though it's only a few feet, when they have to carry you to the ledge, which is before they also heave back.
0: And I know that the I don't know what to call them, the pallbearers, I don't know what to call them, but they have harnesses on.
4: Did they?
0: They have, around their waist, the pallbearers do.
2: Is that for part of like a demonstration thing?
0: But, or, well, you're walking out on a plank.
2: That's true.
0: You are, you're in danger. I shift my hips, also. You're going also.
2: Yeah.
4: Oh, yeah, you're right. They're all.
0: Yeah, they're all harnessed
2: I didn't
0: up.
2: Think about that. What if the person who's being carried starts to flip out?
0: And there they yeet her. And there's the rope.
4: God.
0: God, that's so sad.
2: I know.
0: I'm with you. I just hope it's splat. Like, it has to be.
2: Yeah, you didn't know what hit you.
4: And even if you do for
0: heart attack
4: a second,
0: on the way down. Heart attack on the way down.
4: I was going to say, even if somehow you comprehend what's gone wrong, it's not like you have to live with that thought for very long.
2: Right. It's a couple of seconds.
0: Actually, I hope I realize what's that there's no rope.
4: Because?
0: That'll give me a heart attack and I'll die before I hit the ground. I want a heart attack. I don't want impact to be my death.
2: Yeah.
0: I don't want anybody to die. Where am I going? Line 5. Hi, Elliot, the morning.
4: So murder is bad.
0: I explained
4: you don't
0: that
4: want anyone
0: well.
4: To die.
0: Well, also, do you remember, not to make this about the show trip, but do you remember when we went to, on the zip line we were talking about where the listener got their wallet stolen? Do you remember, like, wasn't there a point where, like, they just held on to the burrito and you had to, like, almost fall into it? It wasn't like you were in, like a waiting area.
2: Or did
0: area.
2: You crawl into it? I don't remember.
0: I feel like people held it and you just kind of had to, like, trust fall into the burrito.
2: God, man, Hennessy talked me into some stuff.
0: Why, you wouldn't do that now? I'd get on that thing in a second.
2: Not a chance.
0: Why? No. I will never do a pallbearer thing.
2: No.
0: You wouldn't do a zip line now?
2: I am done with stunting. Done with that.
0: Come on. Come on.
2: No.
0: I was going to say, let's go to Alaska and do the new fastest one. You would get on one again, wouldn't you?
4: No.
0: Why?
4: I'm not doing any of this.
0: Oh,
4: bungee, zip line,
0: well, bungee,
2: skydiving,
4: parasailing.
0: You would never parasail?
4: I tried. Last we talked about bungee jumping. I tried to when I went to snow races.
0: At Vernon Valley Gate, Great Gorge.
4: But I wasn't old enough.
0: Right. But you wouldn't parasail?
4: No.
0: Safest thing in the world. Well, that is not true.
2: No, it's not. No, you know what the safest thing is? Sitting your ass on a boat. That's safe.
0: You can fall off the boat.
2: I am ducked.
0: I don't know. Hold on 1 second. Kristen, will you see if we can get Natalie Wood on the phone?
2: I'm ducked and with a life preserver on.
4: How about just avoiding the water completely?
2: I'm sitting on the dock.
0: I'm sorry, yes. Who is this?
6: The only Wood that doesn't float.
2: Oh. See, somebody appreciates the Natalie Wood jokes.
0: Those are always great.
6: Hey.
0: No, those are always good. Yeah. Hey, why don't you take a bath? I'll wash up ashore. Come on. Anyway, yes. Go ahead, sir. Go ahead. Go ahead.
6: Do you remember the roller coaster, the Mind Eraser? It was at like Six Flags and PG?
0: I mean, vaguely.
6: So me and my dad went on it when I was real little, and as we were going down the first drop, his harness blew up, and it's an upside down roller coaster. So he just had to reach up, grab it, and hold himself in for the next 45 seconds of roller coaster.
0: Did he feel like, I mean, now, like, I'd be petrified. I would have passed out. But did he feel like during the flips that the centrifugal, you know what that means, the centrifugal force
2: so
0: was
2: get,
0: so
2: like,
0: much
2: pushed back in
0: that that he was like glued to his seat?
6: I mean, I'm sure it probably helped, but I mean, literally the only thing keeping him from splat was his forearms and biceps.
0: Did the park say anything to you guys? Like, oh, sorry.
6: I don't know. It was a long time ago. I just remember when the ride ended and we got back to the station, my dad let go. And I remember seeing the attendant's eyes go wide.
2: Oh, my God.
0: You would have heard, you think Kathy the Whistler is loud? You would have heard me screaming from the ride. That's crazy. But I mean, listen.
6: It was the scariest thing ever.
0: Yes. But I mean, hey, thank you, sir. Thank you. I'll tell you what, though. I'd rather be disconnected on a roller coaster than disconnected 300 feet in the air on a parasail. That's like hitting cement.
4: Yeah, you're high enough up. Probably.
0: 300 feet into water?
4: Mm-hmm.
0: What's the highest high dive I've ever been on?
2: Are you talking about like a neighborhood pool?
0: No, but
4: first, how far have you been able to swim your life?
0: No, but don't they say like you can't, you like if you jump from a certain high dive,
2: it's like concrete, right?
0: Yeah, like that's why they have that splashing waters to make waves. Mm-hmm. And you have to go in like pencil.
2: Yeah.
0: 300 feet. You're splitting your anus.
4: Now we're back in Ocean City.
0: Mm-hmm. Oh man. All right, give me a quick break. It's Elliot in the Morning.
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0: Where's Somerset County, Pennsylvania?
1: I don't know.
0: Somerset County, Pennsylvania, Diane. I know where Bucks County is.
2: That is not what I meant to type.
0: Oh, did you? S-O-M-E-R-S-E-T, not S-U-M-M-E-R. S-O.
2: Right.
0: M-E-R.
2: County.
0: S-E-T, County, Pennsylvania.
2: It's, oh, it's county seat is Somerset. That doesn't help me.
3: Shanksville.
2: Southeast of Pittsburgh.
0: Oh, wait, did you say Shanksville?
3: Shanksville's in it.
2: Oh.
0: Oh, is it really?
3: Mm-hmm.
0: Oh, I've been to Shanksville.
3: Right.
0: Fantastic.
2: If
0: you've never gone to the memorial there, it is really, really impressive. Really, really impressive. Okay, so it's closer to Pittsburgh.
3: Yes.
0: Ooh, I wonder if, is it, well, I don't know the road that goes through there. The, because I've definitely driven from here to.
2: Oh, it's near Seven Springs. The ski place?
0: Oh, I've never been there.
2: Okay.
0: The no, because I was reading the Allegheny Mountain Tunnel. The Allegheny Mountain Tunnel.
2: Mm-hmm.
0: Are you familiar?
2: No.
0: Kristen, will you see if anybody? Why are you making a face like that? What? Curious? Okay. But you're still making a weird face. Will you see if you can find me somebody that's driven through the Allegheny Mountain Tunnel in Somerset? Kristen is trying to tell me she thinks she has, but she's not sure. I don't know if it's off the turnpike, Kristen. I have no idea.
2: It is on the turnpike.
0: I've been on the turnpike. Have I driven through it? Oh, I'm like Kristen.
3: I feel like I may have too. I used to live in Pittsburgh.
0: Oh, well then let me congratulate all of you.
3: Well, can we first get some confirmation?
0: Is it on, if like, who did I, when did, well, I've been to Pittsburgh for like the, for hockey tournaments.
3: Mm-hmm.
0: Have I driven through this and I just have no memory of it?
3: It says carries the turnpike through the Allegheny Mountains in Somerset County, I-70, I-76.
0: Thank you. Then I've been through it. How about that? I've been there.
3: Yeah, but who cares?
0: Oh, I do now.
3: Well, why are we being congratulated?
0: The Allegheny Mountain Tunnel in Somerset County, Pennsylvania, ranked first nationally when they ranked 126 tunnel views both in the United States and worldwide to find out which are the most beloved. And this is number one in the U.S.
3: So what is a tunnel view? What does that mean?
0: I mean, look at that view. I think it's, I don't know, because I look at some of the other ones and I'm like, how'd that make the list? Is it like when you come out of the tunnel and it's like, oh, because like the Lincoln and Holland Tunnel made it, and you don't come out of the Lincoln Tunnel into Jersey and go, oh, you're like, oh, now go, even going in, it's not like it dumps you out and you, I mean, yes, you're in the middle of the city, mm-hmm. but it's not like there's a great view.
3: Yeah, so I don't know what this is.
0: Let me see if it says anything on the, here we go. Reportedly the best tunnel view for drivers in the U.S. What does that mean? What
2: like,
0: is tunnel
2: it's,
0: view?
2: It's not, is it like a nice-ish tunnel?
0: I will say this, when I saw a picture of it, I was like, that's pretty nice. And at no point did I think, I've been through it.
3: It says, well, we know what a tunnel is. Don't need to read that sentence.
0: You know, a lot of people think tunnels are only underwater, but it, like, this is a perfect example.
2: Yeah, through a mountain?
0: It could go,
2: yeah.
0: It could also be above ground where it goes through, let's say, a mountain.
3: Beyond their practical purpose, they often create a sense of anticipation for travelers as they emerge into the landscape.
0: Oh, so it's as I'm exiting the tunnel,
3: yes.
0: That's my tunnel view.
3: Apparently so.
0: So when I came through, I saw more turnpike. Like, what did I see? I don't know what I saw.
3: And you're saying this is number one in the world?
0: In the United States.
3: Oh, U.S.
0: I don't know what number one in the world was. Kristen is saying it's pretty. Kristen, I'll remind you, you didn't know if you've been through it or not. At no point were you like, oh, I hope it's the one. If it's the one I'm thinking of, it was spectacular. Isn't it road?
3: Josh writes,

0: Add me to the list. He's been through this tunnel. You have to congratulate him as well.
1: Congratulations, Josh. Josh and Mike Jones are going to Raw tonight. Unless it gets canceled, then Jones will get another tattoo. By the way, Virginia? Oh, the Gilman tunnels in Sandoval County, New Mexico came in second. While the Cody Mountain Tunnel in Park County, Wyoming came in third. But there are several around here.
0: So did you click, I found this list, when you click, it explains why that view got its ranking. Like if I go back to Allegheny, there's a write-up about it.
1: Oh, I didn't click on that part.
0: But like for the Gilman that you just said.
1: Yeah, that's number two.
0: Now I'm thinking of Gilman.
1: Billy Gilman.
0: No.
1: Oh.
0: Offers a striking passage through rugged desert rock, opening to expansive high desert vistas and distant mountains. Thousands of vehicles pass yearly, and travelers praise its cinematic transition from shadow tunnel to sunlit landscape, making it a memorable stop for road trippers exploring New Mexico's dramatic terrain. That sounds pretty good.
1: I mean, it's a nice write-up.
2: Yeah. Fly.
0: What made it from Virginia?
1: The Shenandoah Tunnel in Rappahannock.
0: Oh, I see that on here now. Okay.
1: Big Walker Mountain Tunnel in Bland, Virginia. Where's Bland, Virginia?
2: Way far south.
1: Way far south. The Chesapeake Bay Bridge Tunnel in Virginia Beach and the Midtown Tunnel in Norfolk.
0: Wow.
1: I will say this. I do like a tunnel.
2: Well, you said you used to do the...
1: You used to do the Lincoln Tunnel every single day.
2: Every day.
1: Yeah. But I even if going through, I like going through the tunnel in Baltimore. It's awesome.
0: This is the big...
1: Tunnels are exciting.
0: The Big Walker...
1: I sound like a loser.
0: One of those train foamers. The Big Walker Mountain Tunnel in Bland is a drive you will always remember.
1: Unlike number one on the list that we've all done and just don't remember.
0: As you go through its 1.6-kilometer stretch built in 1972, the brief darkness suddenly opens up to breathtaking views of the Blue Ridge Mountains that make you want to stop and take it all in.
1: That's a nice write-up.
0: It's a moment of awe on Virginia roads.
1: How about that? Wait, which one is that?
0: That's
1: Gilman?
0: Big Walker.
1: Oh, Big Walker. Big Walker. Listen, everybody's been through the tunnel. Line two. Where? Hi, Elliot in the morning.
3: Is this me?
1: Yeah, hi. Who's this?
3: Hey, this is Fireman Jim.
1: Hey, yes. What can I do for you, sir?
3: Yeah. That tunnel. If you've traveled the turnpike between Breezewood and Pittsburgh, you've been through that thing.
1: Yeah, exactly. Greatest tunnel in the U.S.
3: I find it hard to believe, but it's an incredible view. There's no doubt about that.
1: Going which way?
3: Well, if you're going east, you come out of the tunnel and you head down the mountain, and that's a heck of a view. But going west, you come out and you're literally looking at the town of Somerset.
1: And Somerset is like picturesque and beautiful.
3: Yeah, it's an old like most towns back in the day were built up around the railroads. And in fact, did you know the turnpike, the right of way, was actually developed for a railroad? Carnegie. Got the contract when the U.S. Navy wanted to armor plate their ships. They were doing it in Newport News, Virginia, and the Pennsylvania Railroad wouldn't give him the rights he wanted, so he actually started building a railroad bed. There's an abandoned tunnel just a little further west of there that was actually built for the railroad that was used by the turnpike. The turnpike basically took that thing over. That was the first limited access highway in the United States.
1: Is it really? Now, that's a good factoid. Yeah. That's a good factoid. Mm. All right, very good. Very good.
3: Yeah,
1: by the way, you're very knowledgeable.
3: Well, I like to read, Elliot, and I've been listening to you guys pretty much since you guys have been on. It's the first time I called.
1: So you think I am also very knowledgeable? Okay. Thank you, sir. Thank you. By the way, I will say this. Like, I'm not like a tunnel guy, but they are cool.
0: You have said that a couple times. I thought you were going to try to defend yourself.
1: No, there's nothing
0: continuing to compliment.
1: There's nothing wrong with like thinking that tunnels are cool.
0: Well, also just in terms of the engineering.
1: Yes. Especially the ones that go underwater.
0: Well, this was a search I never thought I'd enter into YouTube. Allegheny Mountain Tunnel POV.
1: Right.
0: So here we go. We're going to enter. This is eastbound.
1: We're going east. So we're heading, we're leaving Pittsburgh. We're coming home. Now, I will say this. Inside, it's disgusting.
2: Well, what do you expect?
0: But is that helping the transition?
2: It's so ugly on the inside?
1: A clean toilet bowl looks great when there's no feces in it.
0: No offense to those in Somerset County.
1: Wait, do I have to watch the whole video?
2: I'm getting dizzy.
0: As a train guy, you should be, or a tunnel guy, into it.
1: Why are you getting dizzy?
2: I don't know.
1: I think it's the size
2: of the screen and it's coming toward me.
0: Do tunnels mess you up, Diane?
2: Not usually, but I don't think I've ever been in this one. I'm sure I drove this when I was a kid. But
1: you've never been in a long tunnel?
2: Yeah.
1: All right.
0: Like on the web. Have you been in a long tunnel on the web?
2: In person.
0: Here we go.
1: Wait, you can see the bright. Oh, I can't, because we're getting ready to come out, and I'm just going to see the pickup truck that's in front of me. All right, here we go. And 45 miles an hour, we're coming out to the left. That is bright. Let's get our glasses on. And...
2: Oh, very pretty. Yeah, I mean, compared to what you just drove through.
1: That's more turnpike right there. Look at that.
0: Well, we can't see to the side.
2: Only 8 hours to go.
0: Let's go westbound, Diane.
1: Oh, please. But can we fast forward a little bit?
0: Yes, now that we know what the tunnel looks like.
1: Now that we've done the tunnel drive. By the way, that's not pretty.
0: Man, a lot of people post these clips. Okay, this is westbound. You said you do not want to see it enter the tunnel even? You just want to get to the end.
1: Now, get me into the tunnel. Get me into the tunnel.
2: Oh, good. Tractor trailers.
1: Well, Diane, they go through it also.
2: I know, but I don't want to be next to one in a tunnel.
1: Here we go. Look, Diane, we're going into the tunnel. That's a nice tunnel entry.
0: Yeah, which means this reveal at the view when we come out on the other side.
1: And triple speed. Here we go.
0: I know.
1: And we're going to come out. This is the most spectacular view in the U.S.
0: I'm going to tell you right now, you have to remember, it could be eastbound they're talking about. This may be very disappointing.
1: I already saw eastbound.
2: Isn't that what he said?
1: It's going to be hard to underperform that one.
0: Here we go.
1: I came out to 8 lanes of highway and some bushes on the right. And there's the bright lights. Mm-hmm. And here we go. We are exiting. We are heading to Pittsburgh. And 8 lanes of roadway, some dead trees on the right, and a silo on the left.
0: Okay, so it's eastbound. It's definitely eastbound.
1: Okay, they're both nothing great.
0: Eastbound was much more spectacular.
2: Yeah.
0: I would hesitate to use the word cinematic.
1: Spectacular?
0: That's why they kept describing them. It was like,
1: you found that to be spectacular.
0: Compared to westbound?
1: Right.
0: Eastbound was...
1: I like tunnels.
0: A damn joy. There was nothing going westbound.
1: The same road you were on going eastbound.
0: Give me another one.
1: That's on the list?
0: Do one of the Virginia ones that you haven't done. Do you want to see the one in Bland?
1: Either do Big Walker Big Walker, because they say you'll never forget it. You'll never forget it. Am I going to line 3? I could do that. Hi, Elliot, in the morning.
4: Is this me?
1: Yeah, hi, who's this?
4: Hey, this is Heath.
1: Yes, Heath, what can I do for you?
4: So I grew up down in Wythe County, which is on the opposite end of the Big Walker Tunnel.
1: Right.
4: And I've driven through that thing so many times, and in the summertime, it absolutely sucks.
1: Why is that?
4: So when you go into the tunnel, it's like super dark, and I think everybody's like freaked out by it. So traffic backs up from the tunnel all the way back out to Interstate 81. So it's usually like in the summertime, it's backed up for like 8 to 10 miles.
1: Oh, F that.
4: Yeah.
1: But
4: when you come out the other side, it's beautiful.
1: Yeah, that's what they said. They make it sound better than number one, which, again, no disrespect to anybody in Somerset, but it ain't that great.
4: And then as you go through Blaine County, then there's another tunnel at the West Virginia line that's East Walker Mountain Tunnel.
1: Oh, I don't know that
4: one.
1: You
4: get two of them.
1: Oh, look at that.
4: Yeah.
1: By the way, I will say this. Hey, thank you, sir. The Chesapeake Bay Bridge Tunnel, that's pretty nice.
2: It's been a long time since I've been through it.
1: Hockey
2: in terms of, like, upkeep.
1: Yeah. No. But, like, you come out, and you're like, oh, all right.
0: You're going to miss the big reveal here.
1: Wait, hold on. Whoa.
2: Which one is this?
1: Stop. Pause.
2: Very dark. Is this the one in Bland he's talking about? Okay.
1: Okay, so this is Big Walker Mountain.
2: Oh, God, it's like those lights are doing nothing.
0: Why people get freaked out.
2: Yeah.
1: Okay, well, remember. Okay, here we go.
0: They play?
1: Yeah. And we're out.
5: and I'm seeing six mountains lanes of road.
2: And mountains in the distance.
0: You know there's going to be road. Why you are...
2: You're on a road.
0: Yeah, like you can't say that the road is a negative.
1: It looks like a highway.
0: You're not looking around.
2: It's not the beltway.
1: It's a road. Like, what am I supposed to see that's so breathtaking?
0: It's pretty nice. Do you want me to go the other way?
6: No, no.
1: No, do you know what I mean? Like, am I supposed to be impressed because I can see, like, a mountain in the distance? But it's not like I'm seeing, like, Mount Rainier.
2: Yeah, but look at, especially if it's fall and all the leaves are turning, that's beautiful.
1: Oh, my God.
2: Never mind.
0: We're going south now.
1: Here we go.
0: That's really nice. Diane's right. The autumnal colors here.
1: Yep, here I go. Going into the tunnel. I do like a tunnel, though. I actually like the inside of the tunnel more than the reveal.
2: The cement.
1: Most of them are tiles.
2: Oh, look at the stains.
1: No, look. That's tiles. You know what I always wanted to do?
2: It looks like the room they used in Saw.
1: I always want to walk on that area to the left.
2: Oh, along the walkway?
1: You puke from all the fumes. Here we go. Wow.
0: No, that's really nice.
1: Big walker. Yeah, like you can see the 18-wheelers going the other way.
0: I'm not going to forget this one.
1: That, by the way, nicer than the Somerset one.
0: I think this person benefited from the time of year who filmed this.
1: Because of the autumnal colors.
0: Yes.
1: Look at the clouds. Look how they're in the sky.
0: Here, let's do one more. It's really exciting for the listeners. Give me one more that you haven't been on.
1: Did we do the Shenandoah Tunnel? That was number 6.
0: Haven't you done that?
1: What, just now?
0: No. I'm saying...
1: In real life?
0: Yeah.
1: I don't know. Rappahannock, have I done that one?
2: I don't know.
0: Has Diane?
2: I don't think so.
1: I'd ask Kristen, but every time we mention a tunnel, she's like, I think...
0: It is funny to see the Lincoln and Holland tunnels on here.
1: Yeah, which are not pretty.
0: What about, you didn't mention that there was one in Houston.
1: What tunnel in Houston?
0: Washburn.
1: Oh, I don't know that one. It may have had a different name.
0: Carries vehicles beneath the Houston Ship Channel, connecting the east and west sides of the city. Opened in 1950. It was Houston's first submerged vehicular tunnel and the earliest in the U.S., a pioneering feat of engineering that transformed local travel across the busy shipping channel.
1: Wow, man, I'll tell you what. When you think of some of the most picturesque places you've ever been, most of them are along a shipping channel.
0: Well, you obviously have not been on this one, so we're going to do the POV on YouTube.
1: At least I know what I'm doing with the rest of my day.
0: Here we go. Washburn Tunnel near Houston, Texas.
1: Wait, hold on. Can I grab line 8 in the meantime? Hi, Elliot, in the morning.
7: Hey, is this me?
1: Yeah, hi, who's this?
7: This is Dan, the truck driver.
1: Yes, Dan, what can I do? Oh, you must see tunnels all the time.
7: I just came through that same tunnel this morning and back through it this afternoon.
1: Wait, which one? The one off the Pennsylvania Turnpike?
7: The Somerset one. The one in PA, yeah.
1: By the way, how are there...
7: Up in Pittsburgh, grab two empty trailers. There's nothing spectacular about it. I don't know. I've been out to Utah, got a truck trailer. I'd rather be in Utah, New Mexico, any of those places than what you see around here.
1: I was just going to ask, like, we had that, we talked to a woman earlier from Colorado, right? How are there, thank you, sir. How are there not, like, through the Rocky Mountains? How are there not spectacular tunnels through there?
0: Well, did you miss those on the list? You didn't remember that Houston had an entry?
1: Maybe. Okay, but there's nothing through the Rockies that's better than the Pennsylvania Turnpike?
0: Well, hold on. We're about to enter Washburn. Let's see this reveal.
1: What is this for? Oh,
0: this is Houston.
1: The shipping channel.
0: It sounds like you're already down on it. We haven't even gotten in the tunnel yet.
1: I know what a shipping channel looks like.
0: Wait till you get the tunnel view.
1: And now, I will say, whoa, boy, that's a little narrow. That's a tight for the oncoming.
0: Yep. That is narrow.
2: Oh, boy. Yeah, now, I like a little more room in there.
1: I like a tunnel. Now, you're going down. You're still going down under the water.
0: Mm-hmm.
1: And now we're going to level off, and then we got to come back up.
0: Watch your speeds. There was a radar detected there.
1: Was it really? Mm-hmm. You can't put those in there.
0: Get ready. One of the best tunnel views in America coming up here.
1: Here we go, Diane. We're getting ready to exit the tunnel.
0: You're going to kick yourself for never having gone through this.
1: I bet I'm going to see something that looks like a crane that lowers cargo onto a ship. And here we go.
0: Everyone's got their anticipations here.
1: Remember, when it comes to our senses, let's use our eyes, not our nose. And here we go. We are out. And
2: yeah, more wall.
1: look at all the power lines.
2: Oh, wall.
1: Look at all the power lines.
2: Oh, God.
1: Wow. Wow.
2: All right, that's ugly.
0: Maybe it's going the other
2: way. Oh, look, warehouses.
1: Wow.
0: I'm sure those companies need the barbed wire fence.
1: You? There, I thought you were going to get a stoplight, but that's the other way.
0: Okay, so that one is the other side.
1: You know, okay, we don't have to try. You know what we could win an award for? Designing a tunnel. Honestly, they're all disgusting.
0: Well, think about the wear and tear on a structure like this.
1: Oh, I'm not worried about what it looks like inside. I do love driving through a tunnel, though. I think I like the inside of the tunnel. Is this going the other way?
0: I think so.
1: Here we go.
0: I don't know. They look very similar.
1: Here we go.
0: Can you tell?
1: Diane, here we go. We're coming out of the ship channel on the other side.
2: Dirty pipes.
1: That's okay. That's okay. Here we go. And daylight is coming in 3, 2, 1. More walls. Oh.
0: There's less power lines.
1: Less power lines. Wow.
2: Flags.
1: Wow.
2: Yeah.
1: Oh, a roundabout.
2: Oh, good. Oh. That guy didn't yield. Dick.
1: Wow.
0: Now remember, the Washburn Tunnel was not in the top 10.
1: Now, does it benefit from being summer with the dead grass? Oh, look at the refinery. Yeah.
2: Is that what that is? big tanks. I want to see something that says Maersk on it.
1: All right. Well, you know what? Good on the Somerset Tunnel. I mean, when you look at the competition, you realize what you're dealing with.
0: It says that the Washburn Tunnel is the last vehicular tunnel remaining in the Lone Star State.
1: I believe it. I believe it. It's flat. Where are you going?
0: I don't know.
1: And the only water is the Rio Grande. Well, I guess there's lakes, but you're not traveling under that.
0: Now, in the comment section.
1: Oh, here we go.
0: Somebody does wonder if there's ever been any video of the Baytown Tunnel. Do you recognize that?
1: That I do. You think there's a lot of power?
0: It was a 2-lane underwater motor vehicle tunnel connecting Baytown and LaPorte.
1: LaPorte, yeah. We used to play them at football.
0: Ooh, this was long.
1: I actually dated a girl in LaPorte for a while.
2: Yeah?
0: How'd you meet her?
1: Say again?
0: How did you meet her?
2: In a tunnel.
1: I don't even remember.
0: Of love.
1: I touched her tunnel, though.
2: No.
1: Yes, I did.
2: It's not the direction I was going.
1: She was hot. Well, she was okay. She was LaPorte hot.
2: She was LaPorte 8.
0: Well, I don't know anything about LaPorte.
1: Look it up. All right.
0: I am. Would she be under notable people?
1: I don't know that. Honestly, I don't know that there's anybody famous who's ever come out of LaPorte.
0: There are some names here, but I don't think you'll recognize them. A couple NFL guys.
1: No. Oh, Sean Rogers, I recognize.
0: It says Jessica Boone is an actress. Is that who this was?
1: Oh, Debbie's daughter.
2: Debbie Boone.
1: Pat's granddaughter.
2: Right.
1: I don't know who any of them are.
0: The girl you dated.
1: No, I don't even remember her name. She had a tunnel, though.
0: Come on.
1: No, I don't remember her name.
0: You just don't want people to find her on Facebook.
1: No, I'd be happy if they did. I don't remember her name. I know she went to LaPorte High School. Only high school.
2: Okay.
1: All right. Can I take a break? Yep. Can I take a break, please? Oh, wait. Line one? Hi, Elliot in the morning.
8: Me?
1: Yeah, hi. Who's this?
8: Hi, this is Chris.
1: Yes, Chris. What can I do for you?
8: So I don't know what the criteria is of this list, but while you're still looking up the points of view as you come out of the tunnels, look up, I think it's called Wawona in Yosemite National Park. It's got to be the best view in the country.
1: Wawona? How you, Wawona? Wawona?
8: I believe that's it. But it's Yosemite National Park. It's the tunnel view in Yosemite.
1: Right. Have you been through it?
8: I have. It's amazing. You come out and you're looking at Half Dome.
1: Have you never driven through Somerset and seen the turnpike on the other side of the tunnel? Beautiful.
8: I have. My son also plays hockey, so I have slept through that many times.
1: Yeah, there you go. And there's nothing memorable about it. All right, hold on. I'm looking at Wawona. By the way, let me say this. I like the walls of the tunnel. That's a
9: whoa.
1: Nice view.
2: Yeah.
9: Whoa.
1: That's a nice view. Tour buses, but that's a nice view.
8: I don't know how that didn't make the list.
1: That's great. That's better than, no offense to Pennsylvania, that's beautiful. And I like that your walls inside your tunnel are like old rock.
8: Mm-hmm. Yeah, it's a national park. I would expect that to be the best, if not at least on the list.
1: Yeah, no, that's pretty spectacular. All right, very good, very good. Thank you, sir. I'm glad you called. Thank you. Look at that, Diane.
2: Beautiful. Wow.
9: Jeez.
1: It's nice.
0: All right, so your list was garbage.
1: It was. Wow.
2: Man.
1: Where is that? Yosemite.
2: Yosemite.
1: That's nice.
0: Put it on the list.
1: That's nice. Of what? Things we got to go see?
0: No, write-ins for tunnel views.
1: Oh, yeah. I'll go to the comments. All right, give me a quick break. We'll come back. Let's do some dirt next.
10: Do you really want it?
11: Yeah.
10: Do you really want it?
11: Yeah.
10: Do you?
11: Okay,
10: you do. Elliot in the Mornings, 100 a day. 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

0: 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All right, we got to get into some dirt, so let me take my specialized talent. Watch this. Huh?
1: SAP!
0: And back it down to the right level. Okay. All right, Diane, let's get into some dirt, please.
2: Why were we talking about Jean Shalit last week? Wasn't it last week or was it the week prior? I don't even remember how he came up.
0: He did come up not too long ago.
2: Was it because of movie reviews?
3: That's when Elliot's Rex Reed died.
2: Oh, right.
0: Oh, that's right. And I declared Jean Shalit as the oldest living movie critic.
2: Well,
0: right.
2: He was.
0: Right, he died.
2: Until he passed Friday at the age of 100.
0: Hey, what was the... Well, a couple things about Jean Shalit. Beautiful mustache.
3: He would have worked a lot with Dr. Art Yulin, right?
2: Probably. They were the same
0: show?
2: Era
0: probably
2: of the Today
0: right.
2: Show. Yeah.
0: Yeah, you're probably right. What was the... Jean Shalit was Dick Clark's press representative for a while, but was there some kind of like payola or plugola thing that the two of them like got in a fight over? And that ended their relationship?
2: Huh?
3: I don't know that story at all.
0: There was some kind of crazy plugola, payola thing between Dick Clark and his press agent, Jean Shalit, that ended with the two.
2: And it was definitely that Jean Shalit.
0: Diane, you don't forget that face.
2: Okay, well, I'm just saying, like, I don't think Jean Shalit is that unusual of a name, you know?
0: You don't think Jean Shalit is an unusual name?
2: No, I mean, there could feasibly be an artist representative named Jean Shalit who's like, I get that all the time. I'm the clean-shaven one.
3: It says right here, Shalit was Clark's press agent in the early 60s. Shalit reportedly stopped representing Clark during a congressional investigation over payola. Clark never spoke to Shalit again and referred to him as a jellyfish.
0: Oh,
2: what does that mean?
0: You jellyfish.
3: Well, why is it Dee's voice?
0: I don't know. I don't do a Dick Clark.
3: So Shalit apparently thought that Clark was going to go down.
0: Yeah, and got away from him.
2: He got away from him.
0: Yeah. How about Dick Clark in the big world of payola?
2: Shalit worked on the Today Show for nearly four decades before he retired in 2010. Apparently, they said that when he turned 100 years old back on March 25th, so not even that long ago, he rang it in by enjoying the fresh air in the Berkshires with his six kids and five grandchildren. 100 years, that's a pretty
0: good run. That's a good run.

0: no survivors in Brazil. Anne Shadeen, the actress who starred as matriarch Kate Tanner on the old NBC sitcom ALF in the 80s, has died. She was 77. And then in Hobie's Dirt, Ronnie Schell, the last surviving cast member of Gober Pyle, USMC, died Friday from natural causes. He was 94. He
1: played, so everybody from Gomer Pyle is dead?
0: He's the last one. He played Private Duke Slater, who was Gomer's best friend for 92 episodes. And then he would pop up on other shows after that, too.
1: Right. So Sergeant Carter's dead. Gomer.
0: And now
1: Ronnie Schell. Who was Hobie? What? What was Sergeant Carter's girlfriend's name?
0: I don't know that I've ever seen a...
1: Hobie will know. Hobie!
0: He's screaming it at the radio right now.
2: Nickname, though, for Ronnie.
1: Jellyfish.
2: His gradual ascendancy in show business earned him the title of America's slowest rising comedian.
0: Well, that's a nice thing to say.
2: That's fun. I like that.
0: We were talking earlier about New York ABC 7-anchor Bill Ritter, who announced on Friday during one of his broadcasts that he has been diagnosed with Alzheimer's, early stages of Alzheimer's, and was going to be seeking treatment. So I just watched a quick interview he did with Good Morning America this morning. He said he first noticed memory issues a couple of years ago and then initially blamed it on his work schedule. So he was doing like the 5, the 6, and the 11.
1: Right.
0: So he dialed it back to just where he ultimately went to just doing like the 6 o'clock news. And he's like, you know what? I was sleeping for the first time at night in like 25 years, and I was finally getting a decent night's sleep, and even that didn't help. He also said when he first started to notice this, you know, memory issues, couldn't remember names, couldn't remember places. His wife is also making similar comments. His father had been diagnosed a couple of decades prior and then lost his battle in the, the late 90s.
1: So, that's too bad.
0: But he says he's going to, you know, he was, you know, back at work this morning saying, you know, I'm going to have my 9 o'clock meeting like I would normally, and then I'm going to start my new job today.
1: I mean, good for him.
0: So he's, instead of anchoring, he's just going to concentrate on doing feature stories about Alzheimer's and research about...
1: That's good. That's good.
0: The disease. Tyra Banks has filed a defamation lawsuit against Netflix. She did that over the weekend, saying that Netflix manipulated her interview for Inside America's Next Top Model, that documentary that they did. She says there was a 3.5-hour interview that she did that was cut down to 16 minutes, which created a false narrative suggesting that she knowingly allowed contestants to be the victims of sexual assault and also exploited their trauma for ratings. So she wants some money from Netflix. Don't forget your World Cup games on Telemundo, Fox, and Peacock starting at noon Eastern. Also, the Knicks are going to be taking over the Tonight Show for a special episode after their championship win from over the weekend. Look for a performance by Wu-Tang Clan as well. Are the guys from the Hurricanes going to be able to come on too?
1: For what, the Tonight Show?
0: Yeah.
1: No.
0: Oh.
1: No. No, that probably won't happen.
0: Sorry.
1: They'll be lucky if Stahl makes his way through.
0: Sorry. Taylor Swift and Travis Kelce spotted out on a Broadway date night over the weekend.
1: Oh, they went to see What's-Her-Name Show. Oh,
0: Maya Rudolph and O'Mary.
1: Yes, because I actually thought of Tyler when I saw this story. Did you see this?
2: I saw that they were at O'Mary.
1: Right. Did you hate what Travis Kelce wore?
2: Oh, hat?
1: Yeah, and essentially a Hawaiian shirt.
0: Yeah.
2: Didn't love that, but the famous amongst us, they get away
0: they
2: with
0: can do
2: more
0: whatever
2: than
0: they want.
2: Us regular commoners do. But I don't want to start ranting, but it's disgusting what everyone's wearing to Broadway these days.
1: Okay, go
0: so
1: ahead.
0: So nobody dresses up?
1: No. But you don't have to.
0: Is it like Crocs and sweats and leggings? And,
1: yes. Okay. I don't dress up to go to a movie.
0: That's
1: now,
0: different.
1: Broadway is a little
0: play
1: different.
0: Play is different than going to a movie.
2: I was so angry at that. I don't think I saw sweatpants. I will say that. I definitely saw Crocs.
1: Yeah. So I guess I wasn't there.
0: Kristen was there.
1: But no, you don't have to wear a suit anymore.
2: No, you don't. I'll give you that.
1: Yeah, but you can wear jeans.
2: But put some effort into the look to show that you respect.
1: Nice baseball cap.
0: Nice
2: effort that's being
0: not
2: put
0: stained.
2: In
0: no hooks
2: on stage.
0: The new Steven Spielberg movie, Disclosure Day, number one at the box office with $44 million. Obsession still raking it in, another $19 million. Scary Movie at $14.5 million. And then Back Rooms at $11.3 million. I believe the

0: Spielberg movie ended up making worldwide almost $100 million.
1: Good for them.
0: Right. That Michael Jackson biopic has now become the highest grossing music biopic ever, after surpassing Bohemian Rhapsody's previous record of $910 million, and it is still going.
1: Wow.
0: Tom Brady and Bridget Moynihan reuniting to celebrate their son Jack's high school graduation over the weekend. So his other kids there with Gisele Bündchen also in attendance. Looks like Dua Lipa and Callum Turner are having the time of their lives on their honeymoon.
1: His hand is, Jesus Christ. He touches her ass more than I touch my own.
0: It's their honeymoon.
1: It is. I mean, that it is amazing.
0: Honeymooning along the Amalfi Coast.
1: Thank you, paparazzi.
0: The Amalfi Coast in Italy. And it remains to be seen. We're hopeful that if he's going to have to cancel tonight's show at Red Rocks, that he'll do so before people start showing up in the parking lots to pregame. Talking, obviously, about Rod Stewart, who shared video of himself flying to Boston for the World Cup after he canceled his concert in California. Oh, you can't perform, but you can go fly to see soccer.
1: All right. Very good. Thank you very much, Diane. 866-2-ELLIOT. 866-235-5468. 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I have tickets for you. 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

0: is a blade, here's a picture that I saved for too long. Here's my credit card and keys, and the reason I won't find peace. Here's a song I should not complete for too long. Well, here's my pride and here's my shame.
1: 866-2-ELLIOT, 866-235-5468. Hi, Elliot in the morning.
2: Hi.
1: Hi, who's this?
2: It's Lacey from D.C.
1: Oh, very good. Hey, Friday night, you want to go see Mumford & Sons?
2: Sure, I'd love to.
1: Excellent. So I'm going to give you a pair of tickets. You'll make your way out to Jiffy Lube Live. 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
1: Hey, you got it. 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Tomorrow is Tuesday. I will have cash for you. 7:30 and 9 o'clock with Elliot in the Morning's Hundreds a Day. Don't forget, all week early in the show, tickets for you to see Jack Johnson. During Dirt, tickets to see Mumford & Sons, and we'll give you more tickets to see Miles Smith. We'll just jam those in along the way. If you missed anything from this morning, if you need information on anything, Facebook, X, Instagram, at EITM Online. Everybody have yourself a good, safe day. We'll see everybody back here tomorrow, and see you soon!
3: 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It'll be back tomorrow, though. We'll celebrate. 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

Richmond's hometown heroes, Bad Omens, Dying to Love on Alt 102.1. You're home for Elliot in the Morning. Two more chances for you to score $100 tomorrow. Elliot in the Morning's hundreds a day around 7:30 and 9 a.m.

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This is Double Take on Alt 102.1. They'll be in town. You can hear it live for yourself. See them at Iron Blossom Music Festival. I wish we were doing another week of those tickets, don't you?

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1: 1021. Okay, let's hear it.
0: It's time to open Vaughn's Vault.
2: Oh man, let me dust this one off from 1994. From the Second Coming album, we'll do the Stone Roses today, just because of feels. Back then, we were like, wait, this isn't grungy, but the vibe is undeniable. And by vibe, I mean groove, because we didn't say vibe back in the 90s. It's Love Spreads from the Vault.

0: really want it?
1: Yeah.
0: Do you really want it?
1: Yeah.
0: Do you?
2: Okay,
0: you do. Elliot in the mornings, hundreds a day. 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
1: 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Please! These guys will be here in September. It's Portugal the Man on Alt 102.1.

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Richard's Alternative, Alt 102.1, your home for Elliot in the Morning. Underexposed with Clifford. Did you hear last night's episode? You missed another award-winning show. What can I tell you? See what you missed. 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

best friend, sanitation workers pulled a dog out of the trash, made him their pet. That's amazing. Another guy recovered his winning lottery ticket from the trash. 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He did, though. Good on him. I'm Bond. Thanks for hanging out. Alt 102.1's Pick of the Week coming up. We'll hear from the girls of the North. The beaches are back. Don't go anywhere.

0: 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So long as you say so. It's Alt 1021's Pick of the Week. Let us know what you think now on socials at Alt1021RVA. Hashtag RVAPCK. Alt1021.
1: What can I say? They're still amazing. They're still super fun. And they still hate Brett. Another one from the Blame My Ex album. It's the Beaches today. Our Pick of the Week this week is Edge of the Earth.

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1: 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You get another spin in the 6 o'clock hour with Liz later this afternoon. She's a fire sign, and I don't really know what that means. I'm glad they admit it, too. If you like that one and you want it more in the Alt 102.1 playlist, let us know at Alt 102.1 RVA on our socials. 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

Alt-102.1, Richmond's alternative. Good afternoon, RVA. Hello, it's Liz. Those storms last night were pretty crazy, huh? I will talk about that in a little bit, but I do want to let you know that coming up today around 4:30, I am going

have your chance to win tickets to see Phoebe Bridgers. She is going to be at Capital One Arena in September. And then around 5:30, I've got your code word to possibly win tickets to see the Strokes at Allianz Amphitheater. And one lucky winner will get upgraded to VIP. So stick around for all of that. Here's Bad Omens. It's

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5: 64 westbound across the Chaco Valley Bridge. A disabled vehicle has the center lane blocked just before 95. Roadwork delays southbound Richmond Highway at Hopkins. Delays on Woodpecker north of Metoica. I'm Samantha Stone with traffic.
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Richmond's alternative, Alt-102.1, it's Liz. And, you know, I was really sad to hear that Oliver Tree passed away over the weekend. He died in an absolutely freak accident. His helicopter hit another helicopter, and he died. He was on a world tour. He had just released an album. And, like, what a way to go, right? That's absolutely crazy. And then, to top it off, I thought he was such a cool artist. He did an interview one time where he said he had like a really crazy like acid trip and saw his own funeral, and that inspired him to pursue his dreams of music and not to take life for granted because you never know when you can go. And I guess like he really truly did live that out in the end. So I figured maybe we'd pay a little homage to Oliver Tree today. Here he is with Hurt.

Alt-102.1, Richmond's alternative. It's Liz. And remember, coming up around 4:30, so in about an hour, I am going to have your chance to win tickets to see one of my favorite artists, Phoebe Bridgers. She is going to be at Capital One Arena in D.C. on September 29th, so make sure you don't miss those tickets.

0: Lanes are now open from an earlier incident. Southbound Richmond Highway, delays at Hopkins Road, and some lane restrictions on Woodpecker near Matoaca Road. I'm Samantha Stone with traffic.
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Richmond's alternative, Alt 1021, it's Liz. And those storms that came through last night were absolutely insane. Like, super windy, lots of rain. It actually knocked down this huge, like, nearly 100-foot oak tree in my parents' backyard. And the way it fell was so crazy. It missed their garage and RV shelter and their shed. It, like, fell between the two. It was so insane. And then I got stuck driving in, like, the later one that rolled in, like, around 7:45, 8 o'clock. It was nuts, but we made it through. Hopefully you made it through unscathed as well. You're somber. It's back to friends.

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0: really want it?
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0: Do you really want it?
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0: Do you?
2: Okay,
0: you do. Elliot in the mornings, hundreds a day. 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
4: Afternoon traffic delays, 95 northbound around the downtown Chamberlain exit, southbound Richmond Highway at Hopkins Road. Also, 64 eastbound, merging onto 95 southbound at the Bryan Park Interchange, outbound Carey Street, approaching 3 Chopped. I'm Samantha Stone with traffic.
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0: Sunday, July 12th. All 102.1 presents the Violent Femmes, September 23rd, Kanawha Plaza. And how cool is this? Andrew McMahon is coming to play the Broadberry in RVA. That show, October 19th.
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Richmond's alternative, Alt 1021, Liz here. And coming up in about 6.5 minutes, I am going to have your chance to win tickets to see Phoebe Bridgers in D.C. this September

All right, Richmond, it's Liz, and right now I have your chance to win tickets to see my favorite Saddy Baddie, Phoebe Bridgers. She is going to be at Capital One Arena in D.C. on September 29th with Alex G. If you want to win these tickets, give me a call. That's right, you got to pick up the phone and talk to a real live human person to win concert tickets. But the number to call is 833-804-1021. Looking for caller 10. Again, that number is 833-804-1021. 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
1: Northbound 95, seeing a little congestion around the 64 merge. An accident, 95 southbound just before Willis Road. Delays, southbound Richmond Highway at Hopkins Road. An incident outbound 9 Mile at Dabb's House. I'm Samantha Stone with traffic.
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1021 Richmond's Alternative. It's Liz, and congratulations to Nate. He is my winner of the Phoebe Bridgers tickets today, and he was absolutely tickled that he won, and I love that reaction. Your next chance to win Phoebe Bridgers tickets is coming up tomorrow afternoon around 4:30, but stick around, because around 5:30 today, I've got your next code word to possibly win tickets to see The Strokes at Allianz Amphitheater. Don't want to miss that either. Here's Temper City. It's Self-Aware.

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Alt-102.1, Richmond's Alternative. It's Liz, and these guys recently released a 25th anniversary edition of their 2001 album, Take Off Your Pants and Jacket. It also featured six additional songs that originally appeared divided among three different physical editions of the 2001 album. I am, of course, talking about Blink-182.

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3: 64 westbound traffic, heavy and slow across the Chaco Valley Bridge, merging with 95. Delays northbound 95 around the Downtown Expressway and Broad Street. The accident, 95 southbound before Willis Road, has cleared. All travel lanes are open. I'm Samantha Stone with traffic.
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Alt-102.1, Richmond's Alternative. It's Liz, and coming up in less than 10 minutes, I am going to have your next code word to possibly win tickets to see the Strokes. They're going to be here in Richmond this July. I can't believe it. But again, that code word is coming up in less than 10 minutes.

0: all the shows and all the tickets live here. 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
1: Okay. Hey, hi. How are ya? It's Liz. And right now, I have your code word to possibly win tickets to see The Strokes. They are going to be at Allianz Amphitheater here in Richmond on July 12th. And one lucky winner will get upgraded to a VIP experience at the show. So, if you want to win, take the code word EXPLAIN, E-X-P-L-A-I-N, and text that to 20357.

You might have left your lunch on the kitchen counter this morning, but you don't have to leave us behind. Always live on the free Odyssey app. And, dare we say, pretty darn tasty. Mm. All 2021.

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1: Northbound 95, a little heavy and slow around the downtown expressway and the 64 merge. 195 northbound, seeing that merging delay at the Bryan Park interchange, and slow traffic both directions of 95 between 288 and West 100. I'm Samantha Stone with traffic.
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Alt 1021, Richmond's alternative. It's Liz. So, as you may or may not know, Sunday nights, 10 p.m. to midnight, we have a very special show called Underexposed with Clifford. It is a great way to discover new music and even rediscover some songs you may have forgotten about. And if you missed it, that's okay, I guess. You can go see his playlist from this past weekend on our website, alt1021rva.com.

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Alt-102.1, Richmond's alternative. It's Liz and tomorrow morning, right after Elliot. It's the Elliot in the Morning after party. That is one whole hour of commercial-free music just for you.

0: A song that could make it to the Alt 1021 playlist. So long as you say so. It's Alt 1021's Pick of the Week. Let us know what you think now on socials at Alt1021RVA. Hashtag RVAPCK. Alt1021.
1: All right. Hey, hi. How are ya? It's Liz, and right now I have our Pick of the Week for you. And this week's pick comes from a band that I think is absolutely adorable. They met when they were all like child actors as part of like Disney Canada. It's the Beaches, Edge of the Earth.

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1: 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And as always, we love your feedback on the pick of the week. 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

0: 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When Elliot, Diane, Tyler, and Kristen are done, we go commercial-free until noon. 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Alt-1021.
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3: What's happening? It's Vaughn. Everybody's excited that the Strokes are coming to Richmond. Allianz Amphitheater, Sunday, July 12th. All 1021 presents the final at FEMS, September 23rd, Kanawha Plaza. And how cool is this? Andrew McMahon is coming to play the Broadberry in RVA. 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
1: 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Elliot in the morning, then Richmond's alternative all day. 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

All right, Richmond, it's Liz, and my time for the day is up. Thank you for hanging out with me on a Monday. Enjoy the rest of your evening, and I will see you back here tomorrow afternoon at 3. I leave you with the Paradox. Let's get the message. Alt 1021.

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0: special free Elliot in the Morning After Party every weekday morning. You know, we recommend our daily special. It's a unique taste of alt-rock history at 1:30 with Vaughn's Vault. Then a generous portion each afternoon and the biggest tickets to the biggest shows with Liz through your ride home. And finally, a delicious dessert of alternative throughout your evening.
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0: 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Whoa.

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0: it?
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0: Do you really want it?
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